0: From ABC News, I'm Wayne Cabot. Just in, Meta is being ordered to pay for mental health harm to children across its platforms. A court in New Mexico ordering Meta to pay $567 million. For the first time, scientists have used AI to create viruses that don't exist in nature. Researchers were able to train an AI model to predict sequences of DNA, kind of like the way ChatGPT predicts the next word in a sentence. When they assembled the virus, it was able to infect cells in a laboratory. The paper published today in the journal Science, raising hope for scientists looking to treat genetic diseases and to outsmart antibiotic-resistant infections, but it also raises the possibility rogue researchers might engineer a bioweapon. This report says this research did not use data on viruses that could infect people, animals, or plants. The FAA can't say why systems went down at Minneapolis air traffic control today, affecting flights from Michigan to Nebraska and every place in between. ABC's Alex Perez in Chicago.
1: Empty skies across nine states. Hundreds of flights unable to take off. Others forced to divert after an outage at a major air traffic control facility that took out radar and air traffic control frequencies.
2: Ground stop for all departures out of Minneapolis currently and expected update 15 after the next hour.
1: The facility involved controls air traffic across a massive 330,000 square mile swath of the Midwest.
0: Every city in Italy has been placed under the highest heat alert. Temps across Europe hitting 40 Celsius, 104 Fahrenheit. Southwest U.S. under an extreme heat warning. Michael Simpson of Florida is facing attempted murder charges for allegedly shutting off a diver's air supply in a turf fight over lobster fishing. ABC's Victor Akendo.
3: Simpson's family says he has devoted his life to boating safety and even serves on a boating safety council. They call the allegations categorically false.
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0: Kellogg says it's going to stop using artificial colors in all of its cereals by the end of the year, a year earlier than planned. Instead of synthetic dyes in Fruit Loops and Apple Jacks and other colorful cereals, Kellogg's will inject colors made from fruits and vegetables. They're also removing BHT, which is an artificial preservative, from the few cereals that still have it. The speed up comes as Target announced it will stop selling cereals with artificial colors in the spring. Walmart is pulling artificial food dyes from its store brands by January. The pillows that made Mike Lindell famous are creating issues for his campaign for Minnesota governor. There are legal questions about his residency and...
5: An administrative law judge on Thursday said that there was probable cause that Mike Lindell of MyPillow potentially violated campaign laws by handing out his famous foam pillows during a 4th of July parade this year. Minnesota law bars candidates from giving out any items of value to influence voters. A panel of three judges will now be assigned to review the allegations. Lindell says the pillows aren't full size and that his team followed all relevant campaign guidelines. Peter Harlambous, ABC News.
0: Also, Lindell has stepped down as the CEO of his company. 30-year mortgage rates rising for a fifth consecutive week to 6.69%. Borrowing costs did drop a little on 15-year fixed-rate mortgages, and those mortgages often are sought by borrowers who are looking to refinance their home loan. I'm Wayne Cabot, ABC News.
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1: Lows dip down to about 63 tonight under mainly clear skies. Cloudy skies with a few peaks of sun, with fog in spots. Early tomorrow, chance for storms. High temperatures reach up to 82. Lows level off around 58. Tomorrow night, chance of thunderstorms. From the Weatherology Weather Center, I'm meteorologist Paul Frombley.

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0: 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To talk to Joe, call 888-941-PAGS. And now, it's Joe Pags.
1: It's right over there. Right over there is the weekend. You can see it from where we sit right now. Hey there, Trey Ware in San Antonio. The flagship station is KTSA in San Antonio. And that's where I sit right now. Joe will be back on Monday. He's having a great vacation, enjoying himself. But he's going to be here on Monday. My brother Sean Ryan will be here for you tomorrow. 210-599-5555. 210-599-5555. I like being normal. How about you? I like the idea of just wanting to live my life, have less government involvement, have lower taxes, just leave me alone. You know, let me have my free speech that's guaranteed in the Constitution. Let me have my guns guaranteed in the Constitution. Let me be free of unreasonable search and seizures, also guaranteed in the Constitution. You know, that whole thing about pursuit of life, liberty, and happiness. Yeah, those are the principles that founded this country. But the abnormal people that we have been seeing all over in the Democrat Party lately, they don't care anything about that. They are completely abnormal. They are commies, and they want to destroy from within. This is now Hassan Piker's party. The Democrat Party is. I don't know if you know who this guy is. He is a radical to end all radicals, ready to, assassinate Republican Senator Rick Scott and more. Here he is.
2: If you cared about Medicare fraud or Medicaid fraud, you would kill Rick Scott, okay? You wouldn't make Rick Scott, former governor of Florida, Rick Scott, you wouldn't make him the current office?
1: He's a senator, Hassan. That's what he does. And so he just said you would kill him. That's who we're dealing with here. We are dealing with extreme radicals like El Sayed. Here's what he said about Mike Rogers.
3: Mike, I'm going to say it right here. I know you're going to say no because you're a coward. Five debates, all right?
4: Yeah.
3: If you're willing to stand with me and have a conversation, you and I both know that you will wither in front of your own crimes. But I'm going to make sure Michiganders know about them. Because at the time we're done, you are not going to have safe quarter from people.
1: Wait. Did you just say you're not going to have safe quarter? I mean, we've gone through the whole dog whistle thing in this country for several years, and the dog whistles that go out about there, that out from these people's mouths, are directly responsible for a lot of the violence that we see. And how do we know that? Because when these guys have these trans shootings in the Charlie Kirk case and some of the others, they write on the shell casing what they're doing and why. And many times, most times, it matches up with what comes out of the mouths of people on the left in this country. You can see it exactly. Like the guy who tried to burn down the ICE office a couple of weeks ago in New York, had all the anti-ICE signs with him. Words that came right from the lips of those who are left-wing thought providers in this country. I just want to be normal, guys. I want a normal country. I want normal people to live a normal life, like my friend Charlie Kirk once said.
5: The spiritual battle is coming to the West, and the enemies are wokeism or Marxism combining with Islamism to go after what we call the American way of life.
1: Yeah.
5: And the American way of life is very simple. I want to be able to get married.
1: Yep.
5: Buy a home. Mm. Have kids. Allow them to ride their bike till the sun goes down.
1: Yeah.
5: Send them to a good school. Have a low-crime neighborhood, not to have my kid be taught the lesbian, gay, transgender garbage in their school.
1: You see, normal people appreciate strong borders and a strong military so that we can keep the bad guys out, the invaders who want to destroy us from within. We also appreciate police, and we want police, and we want prisons. We want to have a place to put bad people so our kids, as Charlie Kirk said, can go out and ride their bicycles and have a good time. That's the kind of people that we support. We support normal ideas, normal American, traditional American ideals. But these people here, they're not about that at all. They wanted to destroy us from within. And they'll be all about it if they end up in D.C. And my warning for you people who are voting for the El Sayeds of the world and the others, you're going to have to live in this mess too. Yeah, you're not going to get some sort of special pass where you don't have to put up with the world and the country these people are going to create. They want ultimate power, and that's all they believe in. Here is my good friend Stephen. Well,

0: think they're going to be severely challenged come November as they've continued to nominate these true communist candidates. Look at Michigan, right? El Sayed. They're nominating communist candidates for office. The center of this country, the middle of this country, the mainstream of this country is going to thunderously reject the Democrats' embrace of communism.
1: Do you believe that to be true? Do you think that's what's going to happen? Do you think there's going to be pushback against these nut jobs who are now in control of the Democrat Party? Do you think that we have enough normal people in this country where we're going to get this stopped? Or are they going to roll on through? 210-599-5555. Let me give you a couple of things here to think about, and then call me and tell me what you think. This was Momar Zohar Mamdani in New York. He went to give a speech yesterday, and he was run off the stage in 37 seconds by the boos. Chased off the stage in New York City by all the boos. And then over on MSNBC, the far left channel, they're shaking in their shoes because Democrats are saying that they're going to vote for Mike Rogers in Michigan.
2: Spent 11 to 1 in this primary race. Republicans now see that as more winnable. This is the candidate they wanted. They're going to throw a ton of money at this to try to flip this seat. So I think people who are looking at this, particularly some Democrats who I've talked to, who are hoping that he will moderate some of his positions. I think one of the key ones to point to that he is not going to, you just heard him talking about Israel, and I want to tell you really quickly, as I was getting on the plane this morning, a guy who was a big fan of MS Now said to me, I'm anxious to see who wins. And I said, oh, did you vote? And he said, yes, I voted for Haley Stevens. And I said, oh, why? And he said, well, because of Israel, and I don't like the position that Abdullah Sayed has on Israel. And in fact, if he wins, I will be voting for Mike Rogers.
1: Wow. Wow. Wow. And this is not the only report we have of this. In fact, on the Jake Tapper show, here is somebody who's actually heading up an organization in Michigan of Democrats to vote against El Sayed. Listen to this.
3: For one of the highest offices in the United States of America, bringing in this very controversial individual to campaign for him. Not only did he bring him in earlier in the campaign, Jake, he brought him in as his closer here in Michigan.
1: She's talking about Hassan Piker.
3: Think about this, right? Elections are about choices. What is the message that you want to send to your voters, right? Mm-hmm. And Abdul El Sayed chose to bring in Hassan Piker, not a Michigander, an outside podcast influencer who once said America deserved September 11. Just last week, he added a framed picture of the September 12 New York Times front page with the World Trade Towers burning in the background to show off on his Twitch stream.
4: Yep.
3: This is who Abdul El Sayed chose to bring in for his clothes.
1: She is somebody that's high in the Michigan Democrat Party, and she says there's plenty of Democrats are going to vote for Mike Rogers in Michigan because they're normal people and they don't want to see what is happening to our country, number one, and number two, to their own party. It's being destroyed from within. Let me go to line one. James from Texas is calling in. Trey Ware for Joe Pags. James, what's on your mind?
5: Oh, you're talking about, you know, what you're talking about there. And I hope these communists all lose in November. But the thing is, you know, I agree with you and I agree with Charlie Kirk. But we're at a tipping point. If these yahoos get in, it's not going to be on. It's going to have to be on, if you get my drift. And we're going to have to thin the herd.
1: Well, and here's the thing. Thanks for the call. Thanks for the call, James. I appreciate it. Here's the thing. And the way to do what you're talking about is to make sure you turn out in November and cast your vote. But people get lazy during the midterms. And typically the guy who is in the Oval Office loses a lot of support. And if that happens this time, James, I will agree with you on your first statement, which is they're not going to just play games.

0: When they get to D.C., this group right here, they have a plan to destroy American values and everything that you and I consider to be, what's my word? Normal. Life in America will not be normal if these guys make it to D.C. Share your thoughts with me. Let's talk about it. 210-599-5555. Trey Ware for Joe Pags on The Joe Pags Show.
1: It is hard to lose weight. I get it. I've been on diets my entire life just about, and I finally found a plan that works for me. I want you to find a plan that works for you. Doesn't have to be a GLP-1. Doesn't have to be a shot. Doesn't have to be a pill that a doctor has to prescribe that makes you go wait at the local pharmacy to go pick it up. 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Do it right now. You'll be glad you did. And we're back after this. 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

0: drink a whole lot of soft drinks. I'm a water guy. I got a big jug of water in front of me right now. I don't know how many glasses of water I drink a day, but it's a bunch. I got a big Bucky's cup sitting next to me right now. Bucky's is a religion for those of us in Texas, y'all. Anyway, National Root Beer Float Day. I was just looking at some facts about it. Root beer started in the 16th century, supposedly, as a medicine. The sassafras was used as a medicine, and there's a little bit of alcohol, about 2%, in root beer. That's why they called it beer. A legend says they invented in Colorado in 1893 the root beer float when they looked up at the Rocky Mountains, had the snow on top of the brown ground, and they said, let me put some ice inside of that. Now others are saying, no, that's just myth. What happened was one hot summer, some people were sitting around sipping on an A&W, and decided to put ice cream in A&W to make the A&W even colder. And it worked. It tasted great. I don't really care how it got here. I'm just glad it got here. Again, I don't drink a bunch, of soft drinks. But one thing is inviolable with me, okay? And I guess this started when I was a kid. My mom and dad would take us over to Shakey's Pizza. And I always had an ice-cold mug of root beer with my pizza at Shakey's. And it was the best thing in the world. So anytime I have Italian food, I have to have a root beer. So I got plenty of root beer on hand just for that kind of occasion. I was an A&W guy, but now I'm a Barks guy. I love that stuff. And anytime we have anything Italian at the warehouse, then that's what I have. I have root beer. But I haven't had a root beer float in a long time because I like to watch the waistline and all that kind of stuff. But maybe, just maybe since today is National Root Beer Float Day, maybe I'll have one tomorrow. It'd be too late by the time I get done with you guys today. But tomorrow, what the heck? I'll just say I forgot and I'll do it tomorrow. I don't know how you feel about AI, if AI freaks you out or you love AI or whatever. But they have been doing some testing with AI models, and in a few occasions, it hasn't gone so well. In fact, it could be a very dangerous thing if this continues the way it is. And I'll tell you what I'm talking about in a minute. But first, let me go to line one at 210-599-5555. 210-599-5555. It's Chris from Kansas. I'm Trey Ware in for Joe Pags. Hi, Chris. What's on your mind?
1: Hey, Trey, I might be half Texan. We're getting a Bucky's in Kansas, and I can't be more excited.
0: You're going to love it. You're going to love it.
1: Oh, no, I already know. I've been stopping as much as I can, so I know what I'm in for, and I can't wait to be able to drive down the road for it. But I want to go back to something you were talking about before the break in regards to kind of the left and if people are going to embrace it or not. And I think that the next 2 years it may gain some steam just because there's so much of this anti-Trump, and Trump's bad no matter what happens in some eyes. But I think once he's out, I mean, there's still going to be a little bit of this MAGA movement left over, but I don't think it's going to have as much hate movement behind it. And so I hope that it fizzles out because there is nothing that makes sense about what's being talked about right now.
0: Well, maybe you're right, crap. I appreciate that, Chris. Thank you very much. And you will enjoy Bucky's, by the way. I have one just a few miles from the house, and I love me some Bucky's. So anyway, I hope you're right, and I hope it never gets off the ground. They have made incredible inroads, and I have made this kind of analogy with my audience in San Antonio. I do a morning show down here with a guy who's going to be doing this show tomorrow, and I made this kind of analogy. They call it a big tent. They're a big tent party. And they made a choice because they were flat broke and they didn't have any support after the last election. I'm talking about the Democrats. That they said, anybody who wants to be, you can come in and you don't have to even buy off on what we support. You don't have to support what we believe. You can just come in, you know. You don't have to decide that you want to be one of us. We don't have a platform that you have to ascribe to or assent to. We don't have that. So you could just come in to the Democrat Party because we're a big tent party. And boy, did they come, right? Hassan Piker marshaled his commie buddies, and they came on into the Democrat Party, and now they're running the whole ball of wax. And in 28, they have already said that they are going to have a communist and probably as an Islamist as their presidential candidate. And the one thing that they demand as a litmus test, there's a whole bunch of other stuff, but the one thing that's inviolable with the litmus test is you have to hate Israel and want to cut off any

0: kind of relations that this country has with Israel. That's what they want. And so it has caught on. And the correlation I make about you can welcome people in and you can say you don't have to assimilate and you don't have to want to join the club, you don't have to want to be one of us, and pretty soon they take you over and what you were at one time completely goes away. That's what's happening to the Democrats right now because they invited the commies to come in. And isn't that what we did at the southern border of the United States? Anybody who wants to can come in, and you don't have to want to be in our club. You don't have to want to be one of us. You could be whatever. And that's how you end up without a country, just like the Democrats don't have a party. Line 1 at 210-599-5555. It's Mike from Connecticut. Trey Ware for Joe Pags. Hey, Mike, what's on your mind?
1: Hey, Trey, how are you? I love listening to you. Joe, you know, there's an old saying, you know, you live in third world people, you become a third world country.
0: That's right.
1: I got to tell you, this whole thing, to me, there's a master plan somewhere that the people are just trying to ruin this country. I mean, I'm 67 years old, and I never thought there would be a day when we'd be arguing over a man lifting weights against a woman. You know what I'm saying? And We have to get out and vote. We got to get out and vote. We got to vote this out, because if we don't, we're done. I mean, there's no coming back from this, buddy. You know what I'm saying? I listen to you and your thoughts.
0: Mike, I appreciate it. Thank you very much for the call from Connecticut. I love Connecticut, and I got a lot of people that I work with right now in Connecticut, so thank you for the call. I got to take a break. I got a hard break here, so I'm going to make it. Then I'll come back, and I'll address your thoughts there, Mike, and I'll tell you about the AI concern that I have as well, all right? And you can jump in, too, at 210-599-5555. Trey Ware for Joe Pags on The Joe Pags Show.
2: 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Stay with the Joe Pags.

0: And here's Heather with the weather.
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4: Minnesota News Network, I'm Sean Maloney. Today is the final day of Farm Fest. The drought is always a concern for Minnesota farmers, but last week's rain made a big difference. Mark Schultz is a marketing analyst for North Star Commodities.
5: The rain that you picked up last Friday was anywhere from a 20 to 30 bushel per acre swing on the size of your crop. Had you not picked up that rain, we would be talking about something as 25 cents higher on corn, 50, 60 cents higher on beans.
4: Schultz has been coming to Farm Fest for the past 35 years and says the crops have never looked better. Northeast Minnesota businesses are seeking state help after the Boundary Waters wildfires. More than 80 businesses and nonprofits have sent a letter to Governor Walz and legislative leaders urging urgent economic relief as losses mount. Walz says a special session is unlikely and lawmakers won't return to St. Paul until January. And a Duluth man is jailed after a major drug bust. Authorities say 35-year-old DeAndre Barnes was found with nearly 40 grams of fentanyl, drug-making equipment, and cash. He's being held pending new charges. This is MNN.
6: Lisa Damoth, a Republican who delivers results.
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6: In the legislature, Republican Lisa Damoth fought the fraudsters. 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
7: Let's start our Minnesota comeback right here and right now.
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2: Clear skies tonight with a low of 63. Cloudy skies with a few peaks of sun, with fog in spots. Early tomorrow, chance of thunderstorms. Daytime highs approaching 82. Chance for storms tomorrow night. Lows level off around 58. Mainly clear skies. From the Weatherology Weather Center, I'm meteorologist Paul Trombley.
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6: The team's looking good this season.
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9: Pad Show. We're here. Trey Ware in for Joe Pags this afternoon. He'll be back on Monday. The number at KTSA in San Antonio, which is where I am, is 210-599-5555. 210-599-5555. Love hearing from you. So call me up and let's talk about this stuff. We heard from Mike in Connecticut right before the break. And Mike was saying, man, you got to get out and vote or we're going to lose everything. And he's right. What's going to happen, and the Democrats have made, even before all the commie stuff began, right, the Democrats have made it perfectly clear what the plan is. They want to defund police. Many of them want to close the prisons. They have a hard line about taking guns away. That's one of the things they have to do if they're going to control you. They want to open the borders once again. In fact, if you want to know what mainline Democrats will do if they get back into power in the midterms, just look at what they were doing during the Biden years, and they'll do exactly that. Of course, you know they're going to impeach Trump. They won't be able to remove him, but they will get it successfully done in the House. And when they get it done successfully in the House, they'll have another impeachment against President Trump. And then he's going to be neutered because he won't be able to get the America First agenda done and all the things that he has been very successful at. I got to tell you, I'm getting everything that I voted for when it came to President Trump. He really has fulfilled beyond my wildest dreams. I was so used to, and I don't know if you were too, but I was so used to a president making all kinds of promises and nothing would happen. And I would be sitting here years later going, when are you going to get started? And in this case, President Trump has got so much done against an incredible mountain that's been almost insurmountable. The amount of people inside our government and, of course, outside our government, but inside our government that want to stop everything he's attempting to do. And yet he's getting it done. It's amazing. And I'm loving what we're seeing happening with our country. And people who can't see it right now, you're just being short

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0: America is truly first so that we can lead. And the world is better when America leads. But it boils down to what I've been talking about all day today. And I've been talking about it for, I don't know, probably 40 years. Normal people and common sense. And that's what he's really doing. When you think about acts like this, these executive orders that he signed today, it's common sense for normal people. That's what it is. When we have so much craziness that's going on, and particularly now in the Democrat Party, they've got a gubernatorial candidate in Wisconsin for next week, Ms. Hung, who wants to get rid of Thanksgiving because she's triggered by Thanksgiving. Now tell me how normal that is. Tell me if that makes any kind of common sense. It doesn't. So he's reordering the country for common sense for normal people. And I, for one, like that. How about you? 210-599-5555. Trey Ware for Joe Pags on The Joe Pags Show.
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7: It is the Joe Pag Show. Trey Ware from Texas at KTSA in San Antonio filling in for Joe today. He'll be back on Monday. My special line is 210-599-5555. It's 210-599-5555. So let's talk the war for just a second here, because we got some news concerning the war. And I'm going to give you my thoughts on a mistake I think may have happened. I don't know if mistake is the right word, but maybe something could have been handled differently, and I'll tell you what that is here in just a couple of seconds. You can sound off with me and tell me what you think. But President says the talks with Iran are moving along very nicely, and the strait could open at any time. That's what he says. Now, on the other side, you've got Iran saying that we've been working with Oman, and we have a plan to open up the strait. And they have a bill, apparently, in front of, and this is according to the New York Post, in front of the Iranian parliament that would ban U.S. and Israeli ships from the Strait of Hormuz. Okay? Now, as you know, a lot of the world's oil flows through the Strait of Hormuz. You've been hearing this incessantly. You also know that fertilizer, industrial gases, things of that nature flow through there. And that's why we've seen such a rise in prices around all those items. So they are saying they're going to open up the Strait of Hormuz, but only certain ships will be able to go through there, and ours will be banned, and Israel's ships will be banned going through the Strait of Hormuz, and the others will have to pay a toll. They're calling it, I think, a service fee at this point. They started out calling it a toll, and the international community said, you can't charge a toll on international waterways, which is what the Strait of Hormuz is, okay? If this is true, if they're talking about banning our ships and Israeli ships from going through the Strait of Hormuz, my question is, and I've asked this now for several weeks in a row, why didn't we just take the Strait of Hormuz when we were doing the big military push at the beginning of this? It just seems to me, and I'm not, let me tell you something, I'm not a military strategist, but it is something that's so important to the world and the prices that we all pay. And it's so important to Iran to be able to control the talks. In other words, they know that if they control the Strait of Hormuz, then we have to kind of play ball with them. But if we take that off the table, and I believe, you know, this thing started in February, I just think that that's probably one of the things we should have done that at that moment, right? Cripple the military, cripple their missiles, cripple their drones, sink all their ships, all the stuff that we've already done. Do all of that, but take the Strait of Hormuz and seal it up. Put together an international coalition of ships that will, you know, patrol the Strait of Hormuz and lock Iran out and keep the Strait of Hormuz wide open. What you're doing at that point, you're controlling prices, you're bringing prices down, you've got the free flow going on, you got oil going through there, you got the fertilizer, everything else that needs to go through there. So the world has some normality, if you will, in prices and everything else, a stabilization, right? So that's the first thing you're doing. Secondly, you're removing a bargaining chip that Iran relies on when it comes to the ultimate thing, our ultimate goal, is to make sure they never get a nuclear weapon. If they can't control the

0: The employer.
1: Minnesota News Network, I'm Sean Maloney. Today is the final day of Farm Fest. The drought is always a concern for Minnesota farmers, but last week's rain made a big difference. Mark Schultz is a marketing analyst for North Star Commodities.
2: The rain that you picked up last Friday was anywhere from a 20 to 30 bushel per acre swing on the size of your crop. Had you not picked up that rain, we would be talking about something as 25 cents higher on corn, 50, 60 cents higher on beans.
1: Schultz has been coming to Farm Fest for the past 35 years and says the crops have never looked better. Northeast Minnesota businesses are seeking state help after the Boundary Waters wildfires. More than 80 businesses and nonprofits have sent a letter to Governor Walz and legislative leaders urging urgent economic relief as losses mount. Walz says a special session is unlikely and lawmakers won't return to St. Paul until January. And a Duluth man is jailed after a major drug bust. Authorities say 35-year-old DeAndre Barnes was found with nearly 40 grams of fentanyl, drug-making equipment, and cash. He's being held pending new charges. This is MNN.
3: Lisa Damuth, a Republican who delivers results.
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6: Clear skies tonight with a low of 63. Cloudy skies with a few peaks of sun, with fog in spots. Early tomorrow, chance of thunderstorms. Daytime highs approaching 82. Chance for storms tomorrow night. Lows level off around 58. Mainly clear skies. From the Weatherology Weather Center, I'm meteorologist Paul Trombley.
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13: It's the Joe Pag Show. Trey Ware in for Joe. Joe will be back on Monday. So, everything's going to be right in your world on Monday when I know you're looking forward to getting Joe back. Hey, thanks to Big Don Cooper. I've known Don for many, many years. He's been running things at the radio station during the show here. Polo Cuellar, of course. The lovely and talented Elaine Rodriguez as well, and Greg Martin for putting together what needed to be done technically to get me on the air to cover for Joe this week. And I hope you'll have me back again sometime. Thank you, Joe. Thank you, Sam. Appreciate you guys very much. 210-599-5555. Let's go to line one. And Florida, my second love state. And Ray, it's Trey Ware in for Joe Pags. What's up, Ray?
0: Well, you stole a little bit of my thunder there. I was going to give Joe's excellent for getting you to fill in for him.

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12: 5 cents a gallon. Remember that? When he buried it, stuck it in barrels and salt mines. And I mean, he had so much oil on storage. And he lost. People got in there, sold the oil. You know, I'm not going to mention names. Now, driving trucks, owning 8 trucks, I burn 15,000 gallons a month. Yeah. And he's in this position where no matter what he does, he's got a knife in his back. The one thing you don't want is someone to pull that knife out, because then you're going to bleed to death. Because if he went over there and did everything like everybody was saying, and I've said it like you've said it, no, don't blow up his power plants. No, don't blow up this. Don't blow up that. Wait for him neuter himself. That would be the correct word.
13: Implode. Wait for them to implode, which is where they're close to that anyway, and falling apart. You're absolutely right, Bob.
12: Yeah. They're very, very close. They've shut down their oil rigs.
13: Yeah.
12: You know what? They cannot. And then to restart their oil rigs. So, you know, that's the thing. I burn a lot of fuel. I've spent $5.75 a gallon. I've spent $4.99 a gallon. I don't care, because this should have happened 47 years ago.
13: Well, that's true. You know, that's absolutely true. And thank you for the call. I got to let you go, Bob, but I appreciate it very much. That was one of the reasons. By the way, the number is 210-599-5555. That was one of the reasons he went to Venezuela, got Maduro out of there, and got the oil. Okay? Remember, just a few weeks before he began this action in February 28th, he went to Venezuela, he got Maduro, he legally got Maduro, by the way, because there was an arrest warrant out for Maduro, and he just executed the arrest warrant. Okay? That's all he did. So, he did it, and he got the oil. We now have the oil flowing from Venezuela, which is oil rich. We have our oil as well. So that's what has held the prices way down on the price of oil in the country. Been amazing to watch. And he did all this because he's quite the thinker. He is a genius. He knows exactly what he's doing. Where do we go from here? I think it's a tightrope about, letting them fall apart on their own, which is what they're doing already. They are imploding as a nation and falling in on themselves, but also controlling the Strait of Hormuz. You control the Strait of Hormuz and you control the whole ball of wax, then they ain't got nothing, as we say in Texas. 210-599-5555, 210-599-5555. I'm going to wrap up where I started today. And that's talking about you and me being normal people with common sense. And what we're watching happen

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1: Nancy was a very busy waitress, pouring cups of coffee and serving food at an Ohio restaurant. 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Someone told Nancy she could make big bucks doing that. 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With nothing to lose, she sent a tape to an expert. After hearing his positive comments, Nancy hopped a plane to Hollywood to try her luck as a real voice talent. It's a sure bet you've heard Nancy's voice. Her most famous creation? Bart Simpson. Nancy Cartwright proves it pays to speak up. With the Success Journal, I'm Chris Whitting.
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10: Hey, there was some breaking news as we were coming on the air tonight. A New Mexico judge has ordered Facebook to pay $942 million to address the harm it does to children from their social media platforms. That's right. A New Mexico judge ordered Meta, which is the parent company of Facebook, to pay more than $900 million and limit the time young people in the state of New Mexico can spend on its app. Listen to this. The judge said Thursday that Meta must create a $567 million fund in addition to paying $375 million in civil penalties that the judge previously ordered. The company also must enact certain safety features, such as limiting the amount of time underage users in the state spend on Facebook and Instagram. They also need to hide the numbers of likes or photos for such people and disclosing to users their risks of its platforms. And that's just New Mexico. I think there are something like 35 or 40 other states who are also suing Facebook for similar reasons. We had, when this story first popped up a couple months ago, we had a couple of legal, actually, I think we had the one of the lawyers who was on the case in California. And they think they have found the loophole to go after these social media companies. It's not what you post on there, but it is state consumer protection laws. And that's how they're getting around those tech immunity deals written by Congress. And so this is just the first. I'm sure Facebook will challenge it and, you know,

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3: Minnesota News Network, I'm Sean Maloney. Today is the final day of Farm Fest. The drought is always a concern for Minnesota farmers, but last week's rain made a big difference. Mark Schultz is a marketing analyst for North Star Commodities.
4: The rain that you picked up last Friday was anywhere from a 20 to 30 bushel per acre swing on the size of your crop. Had you not picked up that rain, we would be talking about something as 25 cents higher on corn, 50, 60 cents higher on beans.
3: Schultz has been coming to Farm Fest for the past 35 years and says the crops have never looked better. Northeast Minnesota businesses are seeking state help after the Boundary Waters wildfires. More than 80 businesses and nonprofits have sent a letter to Governor Walz and legislative leaders urging urgent economic relief as losses mount. Walz says a special session is unlikely and lawmakers won't return to St. Paul until January. And a Duluth man is jailed after a major drug bust. Authorities say 35-year-old DeAndre Barnes was found with nearly 40 grams of fentanyl, drug-making equipment, and cash. He's being held pending new charges. This is MNN.
5: Lisa Damuth, a Republican who delivers results.
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5: 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Lisa Damuth gets the job done. Lisa Damuth understands to make Minnesota affordable again, we must fight fraud. Lisa Damuth knows to create good paying jobs for Americans, we must stop payments to illegal aliens.
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7: Clear skies tonight with a low of 63. Cloudy skies with a few peaks of sun, with fog in spots. Early tomorrow, chance of thunderstorms. Daytime highs approaching 82. Chance for storms tomorrow night. Lows level off around 58. Mainly clear skies. From the Weatherology Weather Center, I'm meteorologist Paul Trombley.
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1: This is the Golden Gopher Daily Update. I'm Mike Grimm. 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We'll see you at the course. Fall camp is underway this week for Iowa head coach Kirk Ferentz and his team, and there's a two-man battle going on to determine who the starting quarterback will be.
2: Both of them have been in the program for over a year. I think Jeremy's been here 15 months, and Hank throw another 5 months on top of that. So they've been in the program. They know the offense, and certainly know their teammates in the team, and thought all of them have really made strides since they got here on campus, and anxious to watch them compete in August.
3: Is fall camp generally the same, or is it dependent on your roster and what you've got in terms of benchmarks you want to hit as you progress toward that Northern Illinois opener?
2: The overall blueprint doesn't change an awful lot, and you live and learn, and as you go along, tinker and that type of thing. But yeah, the amount of work we do, just, you know, reps per player, that'll be a discussion, and it's a little tricky when you have two quarterbacks, but we'll figure it out.
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3: Hey, did you know that Americans spoke more words in 2005 than in 2019? There's a new study that says that we are speaking less and less. Not to our wife or our husband or our children or our coworkers, but to everybody else. We open up the Starbucks app, we order our latte, we get in the car, we go through the drive-thru, they give us our cup, we say thank you, and we're on our way. Whereas years ago, you walked in, hey, how you doing, Joe, good to see you. Hey, how's your kid doing? Where's the newspaper? Boy, did you see the game last night? How you doing? Yeah, give me a latte, give me a coffee, two sugars, right? You sit down, you have a nice chat, you open the door for somebody, how are you? You smile, you're nice. It's a very different world. They call that weak ties, and we're losing that connection as a society. We're going to come back and talk to a psychiatrist about that next hour. And it's Thursday. Bill Cleveland had an event tonight. He had a book signing event. We'll go and see how that book signing went. He is our travel correspondent, and he checks in with us every Thursday. Don't forget, the whole show gets turned into a podcast each and every night. We got plenty of phone calls next hour. 1-844-2-McGraw. Plenty of text messages. And don't forget about the voicemails. People have been lacking on these voicemails. Why don't you step up the game a little bit? Kind of embarrassing last night or two. I haven't been getting a lot of voicemails. Stay right there. We're just getting started on a Thursday night. Our executive director is Alex Hinton. Our engineer tonight is Richard Good. I'm McGraw-Milhaven, and this is America at Night on Westwood One.
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4: Clear skies tonight with a low of 63. Cloudy skies with a few peaks of sun, with fog in spots. Early tomorrow, chance of thunderstorms. Daytime highs approaching 82. Chance for storms tomorrow night. Lows level off around 58. Mainly clear skies. From the Weatherology Weather Center, I'm meteorologist Paul Trombley.
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13: Stay right there. We're going to check in with Bill Clevin. Bill on the road every Thursday night. And then tomorrow night, we've got Matt Wolf's going to be joining us. Lots going on in the world of entertainment and movies and all that. So we'll check in with Matt Wolf tomorrow. But Bill Clevin, Bill on the road, coming up straight ahead. Got some text messages. Let's check in with the text messages. 1-844-2-McGraw, 1-844-262-4729. Is it okay to talk about Fauci and the reflecting pool? What about Epstein files? How come no one's talking about that? Pensacola, Florida checks in. Have you heard the conspiracy theory about the forest fires in Oregon, Canada, and in Europe were set by climate change radicals, hoping the smoke created would be a way to affect the climate? Maybe look for a guest who could address the issue. I have not heard any credible evidence of that. But, of course, if it does turn out to be credible evidence, it's certainly a news story, and I'm sure we'll touch on it at some point. Pittsburgh, Pennsylvania, talking about our dreams from last night. I had a dream often that I blew off a class and didn't attend, and I'm going to fail. It's been repeated throughout my life. There are also the naked dreams, too. I don't think I've had any naked dreams. Maybe once in a while I've had a naked dream, but I wasn't the one that was naked, if you know what I mean. But that dream of not graduating, coming one credit short, and I thought I took that class. Oh, I thought I took that test. Oh, no, wait, I dropped that class. I didn't get an F. That dreams, man, you wake up so real. Sometimes those dreams are so real, and you wake up in a cold sweat.

0: like, oh my goodness, right? So you robbed a bank, and you're like, why would I rob a bank? Very bizarre. Pittsburgh, Pennsylvania checks in. You're spot on, McGraw. I applaud you. Thank you very much. Missouri checks in. Hey, McGraw, I watched the documentary on Hope Solo on Netflix. When was the last time you talked to your friend Hope Solo? Yeah, Hope Solo used to come on the show quite a bit. I've lost touch with her. She got married. She moved up to Washington. And I always liked Hope Solo. You know why? Because Hope Solo was a free spirit. And she was not shy about telling you what she thought. And Hope Solo, I know she's been in the news and had some scrapes along the way. And, you know, you tend to do that when you're somewhat a free spirit, if you will. But I always like Hope Solo. And I even though I haven't talked to her in a while, I wish her well. And I hope she's found a way after soccer. But she was one of the greatest female goalies in the history of women's soccer. But she's a free spirit. And don't ask her a question if you don't want to hear the answer, right? if you don't want to hear the answer, don't ask her the question. No, we had some fun together with Hope Solo, right? One of those people who come in and out of your life like busboys in a restaurant. She was on the show quite a bit, and then her life went one way, my life went the other way. But for a time, we were pretty good buds. Stay right there. We're going to talk to Bill on the road next. America at Night. Don't go anywhere.
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7: Minnesota News Network, I'm Sean Maloney. Today is the final day of Farm Fest. The drought is always a concern for Minnesota farmers, but last week's rain made a big difference. Mark Schultz is a marketing analyst for North Star Commodities.
8: The rain that you picked up last Friday was anywhere from a 20 to 30 bushel per acre swing on the size of your crop. Had you not picked up that rain, we would be talking about something as 25 cents higher on corn, 50, 60 cents higher on beans.
7: Schultz has been coming to FarmFest for the past 35 years and says the crops have never looked better. Northeast Minnesota businesses are seeking state help after the Boundary Waters wildfires. More than 80 businesses and nonprofits have sent a letter to Governor Walz and legislative leaders urging urgent economic relief as losses mount. Walz says a special session is unlikely and lawmakers won't return to St. Paul until January. And a Duluth man is jailed after a major drug bust. Authorities say 35-year-old DeAndre Barnes was found with nearly 40 grams of fentanyl, drug-making equipment, and cash. He's being held pending new charges. This is MNN.
9: Lisa Damoth, a Republican who delivers results.
10: And I led the charge in rooting out billions in fraud and waste.
9: To stop the fraud, you need a governor who won't back down. Lisa Damoth gets the job done. Lisa Damoth understands to make Minnesota affordable again, we must fight fraud. Lisa Damoth knows to create good-paying jobs for Americans, we must stop payments to illegal aliens.
10: I led the way to end taxpayer funding of health care for illegal immigrants.
9: In the legislature, Republican Lisa Damoth fought the fraudsters. Now, Lisa Damoth's running for governor.

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3: Lows dip down to about 63 tonight under mainly clear skies. Cloudy skies with a few peaks of sun with fog in spots. Early tomorrow, chance of thunderstorms. High temperatures reach up to 82. Mainly clear skies tomorrow night. Chance of thunderstorms. Lows level off around 58. From the Weatherology Weather Center, I'm meteorologist Paul Trombley.

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3: Lows dip down to about 63 tonight under mainly clear skies. Cloudy skies with a few peaks of sun with fog in spots. Early tomorrow, chance of thunderstorms. High temperatures reach up to 82. Mainly clear skies tomorrow night. Chance of thunderstorms. Lows level off around 58. From the Weatherology Weather Center, I'm meteorologist Paul Trombley.
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1: 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That's

0: Yeah, well, it was close. But I think in the end, I think Donald Trump's he's for you and she's for they or them. And then when Kamala Harris went on The View and said she wouldn't do anything different, she couldn't run away from Joe Biden. I think those are the two death knells for Kamala Harris, but that's just me. All right, music says we're done. Where'd the time go? Thanks as always for listening. Thanks always for calling. We are officially out of time. We'll do it all again tomorrow night. Our executive director is Alex Hinton. Our engineer tonight is Richard Good. I'm McGraw-Milhaven. Thanks for putting up with me. As always, this is America at Night on Westwood One.
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6: Lows dip down to about 63 overnight under mainly clear skies. Cloudy skies with a few peaks of sun. With fog in spots early Friday, chance for storms. High temperatures reach up to 82. Mainly clear skies. Friday night, chance for storms. Lows level off around 57. From the Weatherology Weather Center, I'm meteorologist Paul Trombley.

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0: We're Red Eye Radio. He's Eric Carly, and I'm Gary McNamara. Coming up on the bottom of the hour, some great audio cuts of Democrat politicians getting booed in their own homes.
1: Oh,
0: basically, they're you know, when home district. They're, yeah. their political home.
1: Yeah.
0: Plus, I just popped into my head right now. Did you see Bernie Sanders yesterday saying he doesn't know anybody who wishes to defund the police? Here we go.
1: Yeah.
0: Here we go.
1: Yeah.
0: When the primaries are basically over.
1: Yeah.
0: Now, Democrats are going back to where they were before 2006. You and I always looked at 2006 and said, wow, the Democrats are opening up now. They're opening up.
1: Right.
0: I think now they've gone so radical that now that the primaries are over, they're going to attempt to move to the middle,
1: well,
0: if that's possible when you're so radical.
1: Well, Tallarico in Texas, you know, after winning the primary there, you know, he's tried to, you know, well, the campaign's vegan, but I eat beef. You're the campaign. You know, that's the prime example for me. Or maybe prime rib example.
0: Well, it also proves what we've said.
1: Yeah.
0: They believe the people that will vote for them are complete idiots and morons.
1: Yep.
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3: 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Wisconsin head coach Luke Fickell has spoken this offseason about a culture shift within his program that happened this past summer. He's making sure players are leading the right way and holding teammates accountable. Receiver Chris Brooks has taken that so seriously, he has a new moniker amongst his teammates.
4: They started calling me the dictator. I'm not mad at it because they know that I'm going to call you out when you aren't doing what you're supposed to. And, you know, I'm going to take care of things and take care of them, but, like, let them know when they're wrong. And I think that love and what we have for one another is something that you can tell is different. And I just try to do my best to lead my room and talk to the guys in that leadership group about what we need to do. And I think we're all very open to hearing it, and we want the best for one another, so we don't shy away from any problems and, you know, taking care of the team.
3: Brooks and the Badgers will open the season on Sunday, September 6th, taking on Notre Dame at Lambeau Field in Green Bay. Meanwhile, Wisconsin will host Minnesota in the battle for Paul Bunyan's axe this year on Black Friday. 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On Monday, we'll take a look at the Ohio State Buckeyes. That's the Golden Gopher Daily Update. I'm Mike Grimm.
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4: Lows dip down to about 63 overnight under mainly clear skies. Cloudy skies with a few peaks of sun. With fog in spots early Friday, chance for storms. High temperatures reach up to 82. Mainly clear skies Friday night, chance for storms. Lows level off around 57. From the Weatherology Weather Center, I'm meteorologist Paul Trombley.

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2: We are Red Eye Radio. He's Eric Carly, and I'm Gary McNamara. How about some booing audio? We'll get to it in just a minute.
3: All right.
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4: All right, so my analysis yesterday on just viewing the Democrats, I just went, okay, they're back to moving to the center again or attempting to do it. Mm. And for day one of doing it, and I don't know, I just viewed yesterday's, I know it's not day one, but in my mind, I go, okay, a lot of the primaries are over,
2: yeah,
4: you know, and everything else, not that they're all over yet, but I just viewed it as day one. We start off first with Senator Amy Klobuchar of Minnesota. Farm Fest in Minnesota.
2: Okay.
4: All right.
2: Wow.
4: All she right. said Farm Fest in Minnesota. Here yeah. we go.
2: All right.
4: You ready?
2: I'm ready.
4: All right. Here we go. Let's play this one.
5: I've long believed and supported funding for order at the border, and I have worked well with law enforcement in Minnesota for years. But what I...
2: Quiet. Wow. Quiet.
5: Wow.
4: First, it was laughter, like, are you kidding? And then it was laughter, then boos. It's like, whoa.
2: Yeah.
4: B-O-O-S, not
2: yeah,
4: B-O-O-Z-E.
2: Z-E, yeah.
4: Right. Laughter yeah. And boos at that, which I just went, whoa, that is pretty unbelievable.
2: Yeah.
4: And then we have, this is maybe one of the most beautiful ones. Mm. And I listen to this, I'm like, okay, do I hear any cursing in it? And then they bleeped something. So
2: okay,
4: they actually right. they, okay. This is a pretty good audio cut.
2: Okay,
4: and this is one of the city's biggest pro police celebrations on Staten Island, is how Fox News described it. Here is Mamdani coming up to give his remarks at the pro-police celebration.
2: Oh, boy. Yeah.
4: 25 seconds he had to get off stage. He was talking.
2: Yeah.
4: The yeah. boos and everything else were like, whoa.
2: Yeah.
4: And he's smiling and everything else. It's like, whoa, in your own city. You can't
2: this
4: even
2: is the way it goes.
4: Yeah, you can't even do something at a police function to honor police. It's like, sorry, nobody
2: buys it
4: to buy it. And this is the other one that I saw, the audio cut that I saw yesterday. Bernie Sanders, okay?
2: All right.
4: Bernie Sanders.
2: All right.
4: Right.
6: But nobody I know, you know, believes in defunding the police.
4: I don't have to go any further.
2: Nobody I know.

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0: and I'm Gary McNamara. Also, see Peggy Noonan's column. This is, I think it was Peggy Noonan who wrote it. 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
7: Lows dip down to about 63 overnight under mainly clear skies. Cloudy skies with a few peaks of sun, with fog in spots early Friday. Chance for storms. High temperatures reach up to 82. Mainly clear skies Friday night. Chance for storms. Lows level off around 57. From the Weatherology Weather Center, I'm meteorologist Paul Trombley.
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0: Fruit Loops that actually contain fruit. Colors made from fruits and vegetables, not synthetic dyes. The change is coming to all its colorful cereals like Apple Jacks, and Kellogg's is removing BHT, the artificial preservative, from the few cereals that still have it. The rush is coming as Target says it will stop stocking cereals with artificial colors in the spring. Walmart is pulling artificial food dyes from its stores by January. The man authorities say confessed to starting one of the Spokane wildfires that destroyed more than 900 homes has a court date, but the arraignment was put on hold indefinitely for a mental health evaluation.
1: 37-year-old Aaron Farinacci now charged with 4 additional counts of arson. Investigators say he admitted to planning for 2 weeks and setting the Old Trails fire, which burned hundreds of homes in Spokane. On Thursday, his attorney asking a judge for Farinacci to be mentally evaluated before he enters a plea.
2: The court will review documents associated with the evaluation.
1: The judge agreed to hold off on arraignment. Prosecutors say Farinacci has admitted to starting at least 25 fires last year, describing fire as beautiful. Alex Stone, ABC News.
0: Florida man arrested for sneaking onto a JetBlue plane and taking a nap. Wayne Cabot, ABC News.
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8: Lows dip down to about 63 overnight under mainly clear skies. Cloudy skies with a few peaks of sun, with fog in spots early Friday. Chance for storms. High temperatures reach up to 82. Mainly clear skies Friday night. Chance for storms. Lows level off around 57. From the Weatherology Weather Center, I'm meteorologist Paul Trombley.

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3: We are Red Eye Radio. He is Eric Carley, and I'm Gary McNamara. Welcome and good morning. Coming up following the bottom of the hour. You know, we had played the audio cut earlier where Bernie Sanders said, I don't know anyone who was against defund the police.
4: Yeah, right. Yeah, right, Bernie.
3: What is he taking?
4: Yeah, what's
3: and I asked that question because remember 2020?
4: Mm. Oh, yeah.
3: And everything that has happened since then?
4: Oh, yeah.
3: He doesn't know anyone. Now, is Bernie Sanders telling the truth or do communists lie?
5: I'm going to take the second one for 500, Alex.
4: Yeah.
3: I mean, that's one of the things. And
5: say this. His pants are on fire.
3: Granted, we've been doing this for a very, very long time. But don't you think the first rule of politics should be don't say anything that is contradictory to what everyone knows is the truth?
5: Yeah,
3: and that is self-evident.
5: Exactly.
3: If something is self-evident, do not take the opposite opinion.
5: If you know that they know the truth,
3: right?
5: Why would you try and lie to somebody if you know they know the truth?
3: Right. Because when it's self-evident, it means they know absolutely what the truth is.
5: Yeah.
3: And so when Bernie Sanders comes on and says, "I don't know anybody who's against defunding the police." My God, the entire Democratic Party was just a few years ago, including Bernie Sanders.
5: Like, here's an example of my personal life. I'm walking through the kitchen. My wife will say, you know, just who ate all the Oreos? And I go, I don't know. But if she comes to me directly and says, did you eat all the Oreos? I already know she knows the answer.
3: Exactly.
5: I can't lie to
3: her.
5: You
3: can't lie. But wouldn't you think, and Bernie Sanders, I believe, is older than I am. I mean,
5: he's older than everybody, I think.
3: Or do you just not care? Do you actually? But the only way you would do that is you know it's a lie. You know that some people know it's a lie, but you think the people, your base, are such idiots where they'll buy anything. It has to be.
5: No,
3: there can be no other reason for that.
5: Yeah. Yep.
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3: Lows dip down to about 63 overnight under mainly clear skies. Cloudy skies with a few peaks of sun, with fog in spots early Friday. Chance for storms. High temperatures reach up to 82. Mainly clear skies. Friday night, chance for storms. Lows level off around 57. From the Weatherology Weather Center, I'm meteorologist Paul Trombley.

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chance of thunderstorms with fog and spots early today. Otherwise, cloudy skies with a few peaks of sun. High temperatures reach up to 82. Mainly clear skies. Tonight, chance for storms. Lows around 57. Highs level off around 82. Tomorrow, bright sunshine expected. From the Weatherology Weather Center, I'm meteorologist Paul Frombley.

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0: the bond market, the yield on the 10-year Treasury fell to 4.68%. Seth Sutel, New York.
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0: of Facebook and Instagram. Late yesterday, a judge in New Mexico ordered the social media company to pay $567 million on top of an earlier $375 million fine. ABC's Sophie Flay says it comes after the state won a case against Meta, which accused it of failing to protect children from online predators and designing intentionally addictive features.
1: Meta vowed to appeal, writing, "We work hard to keep people safe on our platforms and have been transparent about the challenges of identifying and removing bad actors and harmful content. We remain confident in our record of protecting teens online."
0: Health officials in Michigan now say it's safe to eat bagged salads again after the state found itself at the center of the cyclosporiasis outbreak connected to contaminated lettuce from Taylor Farms. Food safety advocate and lawyer Bill Marler.
2: Unpleasant as that may be to discuss right now, you know, this outbreak is, you know, essentially human sewage getting into our lettuce.
0: Taylor Farms says it spends hundreds of millions of dollars on food safety and runs checks on its water sources. President Trump signing two major executive orders having to do with birthright citizenship yesterday.
3: Deputy Chief of Staff Stephen Miller, the architect of Trump's immigration policy, explained who will be ineligible for citizenship at birth.
4: Members of foreign terrorist organizations and large categories of people who lobby and act on behalf of foreign governments.
3: The second executive order signed by Trump targets so-called birth tourism.
0: ABC's Karen Y comes after an earlier executive order limiting birthright citizenship was thrown out by the Supreme Court. And later this morning, the Bureau of Labor Statistics releases its non-farm payrolls report with 83,000 jobs expected to be added in July. You're listening to ABC News.
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0: The debate over flock cameras continues. Lawmakers in Connecticut are now considering a moratorium on those automated license plate readers, which scan plates, logging the vehicle time and location in a searchable database. Democratic State Senator Bob Duff wants to pause the installation of more cameras to assess how far the technology has spread in Connecticut, citing privacy concerns.
6: The issue is that just continue to keep proliferating, and they keep springing up like dandelions in the spring.
0: Flock CEO says the devices help solve serious crimes and protect communities. Louisiana's health officials now say there have been 9 reported cases of flesh-eating bacteria and 5 deaths. Normally, there's about 7 cases and 1 death by this point in the year. The state's health department says all 9 cases were associated with wounds exposed to seawater and that all patients had underlying health conditions. Wildfires continue to plague the Pacific Northwest, particularly around Spokane, Washington. County Sheriff John Knowles says toxic fumes in the area mean evacuation orders will remain in place for the immediate future.
7: And I'll set an expectation right now, going forward, for us to get those burned and immediately affected areas safe for people to come in is going to be weeks.
0: Tens of thousands of residents around Spokane have been displaced. Court documents say the arson suspect, Aaron Farinacci, admitted to setting at least 25 fires in the area. Mike Dubusky, ABC News.
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3: Patchy fog possible in spots early today. Otherwise, partly sunny. Showers and storms in the area by afternoon. Highs top out near 82 degrees. Wind southwesterly 5 to 15 miles per hour. Higher gusts possible. Then lows drop to 58 tonight. From the Weatherology Weather Center, I'm meteorologist Phil Jensko.

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0: 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Here's Chris Whitting.
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8: Patchy fog possible in spots early today. Otherwise, partly sunny, showers and storms in the area by afternoon. Highs top out near 82 degrees. Wind southwesterly 5 to 15 miles per hour. Higher gusts possible. Then lows drop to 58 tonight. From the Weatherology Weather Center, I'm meteorologist Phil Jensko.
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2: 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Wisconsin head coach Luke Fickell has spoken this offseason about a culture shift within his program that happened this past summer. He's making sure players are leading the right way and holding teammates accountable. Receiver Chris Brooks has taken that so seriously, he has a new moniker amongst his teammates.
3: They started calling me the dictator. I'm not mad at it because they know that I'm going to call you out when you aren't doing what you're supposed to. And, you know, I'm going to take care of things and take care of them, but like let them know when they're wrong. And I think that love and what we have for one another is something that you can tell is different. And I just try to do my best to lead my room and talk to the guys in that leadership group about what we need to do. And I think we're all very open to hearing it, and we want the best for one another, so we don't shy away from any problems and, you know, taking care of the team.
2: Brooks and the Badgers will open the season on Sunday, September 6th, taking on Notre Dame at Lambeau Field in Green Bay. Meanwhile, Wisconsin will host Minnesota in the battle for Paul Bunyan's axe this year on Black Friday. 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On Monday, we'll take a look at the Ohio State Buckeyes. That's the Golden Gopher Daily Update. I'm Mike Grimm.
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5: Glad you're with us. Three simple characteristics in middle age likely to play a major role in cognitive health, keeping your brain sharp as you age. A new study finds people who check these boxes lived about 30 years without dementia, compared to 17 years for people who didn't. The researchers found that people who avoided smoking, high blood pressure, and diabetes had nearly 13 more years without developing dementia than those who did have these three risk factors. 8 minutes now in front of the hour on This Morning. Once again, here's Nicole Murray.
6: And now, the three big things you need to know. Number one.
7: President Trump has signed two executive orders targeting birthright citizenship and birth tourism, saying his administration is taking a new approach after the Supreme Court rejected a similar move earlier this year.
8: People are building businesses around it. From wealthy people are building businesses around birthright citizenship. That's not the way it's supposed to work. It's a disgrace. They're buying their way in.
7: Trump's earlier executive order aimed to limit automatic birthright citizenship under the 14th Amendment.
6: Number two.
7: A Republican-led Senate committee has voted to hold Dr. Anthony Fauci in contempt of Congress for refusing to answer lawmakers' questions about his handling of the COVID-19 pandemic. Committee Chairman Rand Paul of Kentucky, who is asking for the Justice Department to prosecute Fauci.
9: Dr. Fauci faced no risk of federal prosecution. All he had to do was tell the truth. More than 100 times, though, he refused.
6: Number three.
7: The remains of two people have been found in an Arizona backyard as police search for a missing father and mother whose son is believed to have fled the country. Avondale officer Daniel Benedides asking for the public's help locating 27-year-old Matthew Flores.
10: If they know anything about him and his activity over the past few days, please give us a call and let us know. I can't give you specifics on where to look in the world. All I can say is that he fled the country.
7: The human remains have not yet been identified. Firefighters continue to battle wildfires in eastern Washington state. Spokane County Sheriff John Knowles.
11: There is a massive amount of work going on by our fire crews, not only making sure we're getting hot spots out and preventing this fire from spreading, but it is only safe for our fire crews to go in there.

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1: Good morning. It's 6:03. Today is Friday, August 7th, 2026. In downtown Rochester, 64. A project to repair a Rochester area overpass that was struck by a dump truck that had its bed raised on Highway 52 last fall is set to start August 20th. The Minnesota Department of Transportation says the work to repair the 85th Street Northwest overpass will include demolition, beam setting, and deck pouring. A multi-day closure beginning August 28th and ending August 31st for southbound Highway 52 is planned. A detour route will be in place for southbound traffic. The Hayfield man driving the dump truck on November 14th was cited for a vehicle height violation back in March. Felony charges have been filed against a Rochester woman accused of threatening an in-home caretaker with a knife. Rochester police arrested 57-year-old Tiki Lachelle Harley on Wednesday. The criminal complaint alleges that she threatened to kill and cut the caretaker if he returned to her home. She is charged with second-degree assault and terroristic threats and was released without bail following her first court appearance yesterday. Authorities in Dakota County say they have located the body of a missing man in the Mississippi River. 77-year-old Michael William Robinson's body was found downstream from his boat off Prescott Island, which is on the Minnesota side of the river. The Dakota County Sheriff's Office announced the identification yesterday. Robinson was last seen on July 28th. His boat was located unoccupied near the island. And after seeing an increase in fertilizer prices, North Dakota State agriculture economist Dr. Frain Olson warned that things could get worse. He gave out this advice earlier this week at FarmFest.
2: I am not optimistic that fertilizer prices will drop. I think if we can hold fertilizer prices where they are right now, that will be best case scenario. I do think it will be important to try and price some fall fertilizer soon. Try and get that on when possible. There's a risk that by spring we're going to see higher fertilizer prices again.
1: A recent Farm Bureau study showed 70% of farmers said they cannot afford all the fertilizer they need for their crops. Later today, the Minnesota Department of Transportation's Mike Doherty will be joining Andy Brownell on Rochester Today beginning at 5 here on News Talk 1340, KROC AM and 96.9 FM. 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
1: Good morning. It's 6:30 in downtown Rochester, 66. An equipment outage caused major travel disruptions at the Minneapolis-St. Paul International Airport. The Federal Aviation Administration says a regional equipment failure prompted a ground stop yesterday afternoon, halting all departures and limiting incoming flights. Departure delays averaged about 45 minutes and were continuing to increase, according to flight tracking service FlightAware. The FAA says the possibility of extending the delays remains moderate. The Minnesota Farm Bureau is expressing disappointment after the Senate Agriculture Committee failed to advance the Agriculture Act of 2026. Farm Bureau President Dan Glessing says the measure included several priorities for Minnesota farmers, including year-round sales of E15 gasoline. Glessing says farmers have pushed for the legislation for more than 3 years and that delaying action creates continued uncertainty for the ag industry. He's urging lawmakers on the committee to work together and move a bill forward. An Indiana man was injured after crashing a motorcycle yesterday in Winona County. The State Patrol says 44-year-old Joshua Thomas Hopper was heading west when he crashed near the Highway 43 South exit. He was taken to St. Mary's Hospital with non-life-threatening injuries. And more entry points into the Boundary Waters area wilderness will reopen next week as wildfire conditions continue improving. Permit cancellations remain in effect for the remaining 17 closed entry points. More than 70% of the 1 million acre wilderness is now open. More news on the KROC News app. Time for the Weather Eye forecast.
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2: Patchy fog possible in spots early today. Otherwise, partly sunny. Showers and storms in the area by afternoon. Highs top out near 82 degrees. Wind southwesterly 5 to 15 miles per hour. Higher gusts possible. Then lows drop to 58 tonight. From the Weatherology Weather Center, I'm meteorologist.
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4: 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I'm Linda Brecke. Chicago Board of Trade prices today, fairly quiet after a quiet day yesterday. 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
5: Yeah, well, first off, we started the day with export sales today and seeing where those came in. Now, old crops get real close to the end of the marketing year. It ends on August. So corn net sales there were very, very poor and market year low, you know, just over 4 million bushels. Soybeans, same thing there, very, very poor, 32,000 tons or realistically just about 1 million bushels of beans sold as we got to the end of the marketing year. And this is the time of year we get a lot of shuffling around in that regard of sales don't get shipped out. They get rolled to new crop. And, you know, so again, nothing that was moving the market. So the big focus really goes on the new crop sales. Corn, middle of the range, about 1 million tons, you know, which is about 40 million bushels, which is an okay number. Like to see maybe a little bit more aggression there, especially with prices kind of coming back down into these windows.
4: And the Senate version of a farm bill failed to advance yesterday amid proxy voting restrictions and disagreements over SNAP. September corn up 2.5, December up 2.25, November beans up 2.5, and that's

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0: Thailand, which killed at least six people.
1: Thai police say the suspect killed his grandparents at home before going on this rampage at his school on the outskirts of Bangkok. Authorities saying he used a 9mm handgun belonging to his grandfather. This is the second deadly school shooting in Thailand this year, now renewing calls for tighter gun control.
0: ABC's Brick Klenet, the suspect, also died in the incident. This hour, the Bureau of Labor Statistics will release its non-farm payroll report for the month of July, with experts expecting the economy to have added about 83,000 jobs during that time. You're listening to ABC News.
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5: Good morning. It's 7:03 in downtown Rochester, 65. A Rochester woman with a long history of drug offenses has been sentenced to 21 months in prison for her latest conviction. 39-year-old Anna Segali earlier admitted to a fifth-degree drug possession charge through a plea agreement that led to the dismissal of a first-degree charge connected to the discovery of more than 100 fentanyl pills in her possession during a traffic stop in Rochester in March of last year. A Rochester man has been ordered to spend 3 days in jail for his conviction in an animal mistreatment case in which he admitted to not feeding or watering a dog. 26-year-old Frederick Anthony Douglas was also placed on probation for a year after pleading guilty to a misdemeanor count of overwork or mistreatment of an animal. A gross misdemeanor count of animal mistreatment was dismissed through a plea agreement. His conviction stems from an incident in May of last year when Rochester police found a dog barely able to stand and appearing severely malnourished in a southeast Rochester neighborhood. A Rochester woman is facing second-degree assault and felony terroristic threats charges for allegedly threatening an in-home caretaker with a knife. 57-year-old Tiki Harley was arrested Wednesday. The charges allege she threatened to cut and kill the caretaker if he had returned to her home. And a future detour impacting traffic on Highway 52 north of Rochester is coming later this month. It's set to begin on the evening of August 28th while southbound Highway 52 is closed to traffic for repairs to the 85th Street Northwest Overpass. The bridge was damaged last November when it was struck by a dump truck traveling south on the highway with its bed raised. The truck driver was ticketed for excessive vehicle height. The Minnesota Department of Transportation says the detour is expected to remain in effect until the morning of August 1st. Twins beating the Royals last night. They now open a series with the Milwaukee Brewers tonight. Coverage at 6 here on News Talk 1340, KROC AM and 96.9 FM. Before that Twins game, Andy Brownell chats with Mike Doherty of the Minnesota Department of Transportation. That's coming up at 5 here on News Talk 1340, KROC AM and 96.9 FM.

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2: Good morning. It's 7:30 in downtown Rochester. It's 65. A missing man's body has been recovered from the Mississippi River near Hastings. 77-year-old Michael William Robinson was last seen on the evening of July 28th near Prescott Island, and his unoccupied boat was found near the island on Friday. The Dakota County Sheriff's Office says his remains were discovered from the river downstream of that location on Tuesday. The Senate Agriculture Committee failed to advance a bipartisan farm bill Thursday after lawmakers reached an impasse over nutrition funding. Minnesota Senator Tina Smith said she could not support the bill because it did not delay proposed changes to the Supplemental Nutrition Assistance Program, which she says would shift about $140 million in administrative costs to Minnesota counties over the next 2 years. Smith says that she'll continue working with colleagues on a bipartisan compromise. She also says she wants any farm bill to include year-round sales of E15 gasoline and additional support for farmers in rural communities. In a complaint against Minnesota Republican gubernatorial candidate Mike Lindell is moving forward after a judge found probable cause that he may have violated state campaign law. The case stems from a July 4th parade in Delano, where Lindell and campaign staff handed out pillows bearing campaign messages. State law prohibits voters from getting items from candidates of monetary value to influence an election. Lindell argued the pillows were purchased wholesale for less than $5 each, and said the campaign took steps to comply with the law. The case now heads to a panel of administrative judges for a hearing. More news on the KROC News app.
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3: Cloudy skies expected today with thunderstorms likely. High temperatures reach up to 83. Chance of thunderstorms tonight. Lows dip down to about 57. Mainly clear skies. Highs around 82. Tomorrow, bright sunshine. Slight chance for storms Sunday and Monday. From the Weatherology Weather Center, I'm meteorologist Paul Frombley.

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0: I wanted to bring my take on real coffee to the community. 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

0: Dramatic 4-3 win for the Twins last night. Royce Lewis extending his hit streak to 12 games. That's a career high. And I think Andrew Morris is the best reliever we have, despite grabbing a couple of established relievers at the deadline. Derek Shelton seems to think so, seeing as he trotted out Morris to face Bobby Witt Jr. last night when the Twins had a one-run lead in the bottom of the eighth inning. Some injury news. Byron Buxton is eligible to come off the injured list, but it doesn't sound like that'll happen this weekend. Joe Ryan to the injured list with a glute injury. Not happy a guy's hurt, but in Ryan's case, it's a little more explicable than him just kind of tailing off in the later days of the season. But a huge stretch in the schedule for the Twins right now. You got the Brewers this weekend, Phillies next weekend, and then the Braves after Philadelphia, three of the Giants in the NL. Bottom line, this is fun. This is so much fun to be standing here in August thinking about and talking about this stuff.
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2: From ABC News, I'm Mike Dubusky. Jobs numbers far worse than expected for the month of July. ABC's Jim Ryan has the latest.
3: The consensus was for a net gain of 83,000 positions last month. Instead, the Labor Department has reported a loss of 23,000 jobs. The same report shows the no-hire, no-fire employment market still dominates. At 4.1%, the unemployment rate was essentially the same as the June figure, as was the number of unemployed Americans at 6.9 million.
2: The Labor Department also revised down its jobs numbers for May and June to show 103,000 fewer jobs were added in those months. Alaska Senator Lisa Murkowski says she's opposed to confirming Todd Blanche as Attorney General.
4: She's now the second Republican senator to publicly come out against Blanche after Maine's Susan Collins. If both of them vote no, Blanche couldn't afford to lose any more Republicans. His fate is now in the hands of Louisiana's Bill Cassidy, who's indicated he's on the fence, too. Trump helped defeat Cassidy in a primary earlier this year. The Senate could start voting as soon as today.
2: ABC's Jay O'Brien. Meta has been ordered by a New Mexico court to pay nearly $1 billion after the social media company lost a case that accused it of designing intentionally addictive and harmful features and for failing to protect children from online predators. A new analysis of air defense systems finds the U.S. stockpile of Patriot missiles has been depleted by two-thirds amid the war with Iran. ABC News senior political correspondent Rachel Scott reports from Washington.
5: The war has already cost about $37 billion.

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3: Good morning. A fentanyl pill bust has led to a 21-month prison sentence for a Rochester woman. 39-year-old Anna C. Gully earlier admitted to a fifth-degree drug possession charge through a plea agreement that led to the dismissal of a first-degree count. The charges stem from a traffic stop in Rochester last March that resulted in the discovery of 100 fentanyl pills. Court records indicate she has a lengthy history of drug offenses. A Rochester man has been sentenced to 3 days in jail and a year probation for an animal mistreatment conviction. 26-year-old Frederick Anthony Douglas was charged with gross misdemeanor and misdemeanor animal mistreatment after Rochester police found a dog barely able to stand and appearing to be severely malnourished in a southeast Rochester neighborhood in May of last year. The criminal complaint says that Douglas admitted to not feeding or watering the dog. He pleaded guilty to the misdemeanor count in exchange for the dismissal of the gross misdemeanor charge. Felony charges have been filed against a Rochester woman accused of threatening an in-home caretaker with a knife. Rochester police arrested 57-year-old Tiki Lachelle Harley on Wednesday. A criminal complaint alleges she threatened to cut and kill the caretaker if he returned to her home. She is charged with second-degree assault and terroristic threats and was released without bail following her first court appearance Thursday morning. Later today at 5 p.m., Andy Brownell sits down with Mike Doherty from the Minnesota Department of Transportation on Rochester Today here on News Talk 1340 KROC AM and 96.9 FM. 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

0: On top of that, owing the IRS a ton of money. 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
3: Good morning. It's 8:30 in downtown Rochester, 68. An equipment outage caused major travel disruptions at the Minneapolis-St. Paul International Airport yesterday. The Federal Aviation Administration says a regional equipment failure prompted a ground stop, halting all departures and limiting arriving flights. Departure delays averaged about 45 minutes and were continuing to increase, according to the flight tracking service FlightAware. The FAA says the possibility of extending the delays remains moderate. The Minnesota Farm Bureau is expressing disappointment after the Senate Agriculture Committee failed to advance the Agriculture Act of 2026. Farm Bureau President Dan Glessing says the measure included several priorities for Minnesota farmers, including year-round sales of E15 gasoline. Glessing says farmers have pushed for legislation for more than 3 years and that delaying action creates continued uncertainty for the ag industry. He's urging lawmakers on the committee to work together and move a farm bill forward. An Indiana man was injured after crashing a motorcycle in Winona County yesterday. The State Patrol says 44-year-old Joshua Thomas Hopper was heading west when he crashed near the Highway 43 South exit. He was taken to St. Mary's Hospital with non-life-threatening injuries. Two more entry points into the Boundary Waters Canoe Area Wilderness will reopen August 11th as wildfire conditions continue improving. Permit cancellations remain in effect for the remaining 17 closed entry points. More than 70% of the 1-million-acre wilderness is now open. Forest officials urge visitors to plan carefully, monitor weather and fire conditions, carry multiple forms of communication, and to be prepared for the challenges of traveling in a remote wilderness area. A New Mexico court ordering Meta, the company behind Instagram and Facebook, to pay hundreds of millions of dollars after a ruling found Meta's platforms could be detrimental to the mental health of children. ABC's Elizabeth Schulze.
4: The judge ordering Meta to pay $567 million, mostly toward mental health treatment programs. That's on top of a previous $375 million fine determined by a jury in March. Prosecutors from the state of New Mexico presenting internal Meta documents, saying the company knew features on its apps could lead to child exploitation, and it ignored the dangers.
3: Twins beating the Royals 4-3 yesterday. They stay on the road visiting the Milwaukee Brewers this weekend. Coverage of Game 1 begins at 6 p.m. here on News Talk 1340, KROC AM and 96.9 FM. 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
6: Thunderstorms likely today. Otherwise, cloudy skies with a few peaks of sun. Highs level off around 83. Mainly clear skies tonight. Chance of thunderstorms. Lows level off around 57. Daytime highs approaching 82. Tomorrow, bright sunshine. From the Weatherology Weather Center, I'm meteorologist Paul Trombley.

0: That's the driver behind Mamdani who's causing problems because he's upset that he has to show. But it is true. It's a great point. We got to send that out, Tracy, on the text line. Let's figure out if we can. What's a good keyword for that? Destroyer, commie, pinko. Let's do pinko. P-I-N-K-O. Tracy will send you that video out. And it's AI, so it's not like a cartoon. It looks like Zoran driving an SUV. Now, he ain't driving anywhere. They're driving him around. Don't worry. He doesn't have to get behind the wheel of a car. Was he with JD in the drive-thru at McDonald's in the office? I think it was Trump, and they're laughing because they're making fun of the fact that his hypocrisy just reeks. Oh, boy. Eddie's back in Norcross, Virginia, or Georgia, rather. Eddie, are you an actual, real-life, bona fide radio engineer?
1: I'm not a radio engineer. I'm an engineer in the oil field. I think I've got your answer, though. When I went to mud school, I had to learn how to think outside the box.
0: Yes,
1: when you get in the field, everything's totally different than what you did in the lab, all right? So what I would suggest is, if this is a possibility,
0: okay,
1: why don't you get a cell phone and use that instead of a landline? Then you would be, you know, talking cell phone to cell phone.
0: Well, I can't do the show on a cell phone. I mean, but you're right. I mean, I like the way you think, because if it was cell phone to cell phone, we'd probably kind of eliminate the delay.
1: That's what I'm thinking.
0: Yeah.
1: I don't have an answer for why you have the delay, but that would take care of it right there.
0: That's crazy. I thank you, Eddie. God bless you. I don't know how to test it. I remember a few months ago, or about a year ago, I sat out here in the lobby of the studio on a cell phone. And Robert was in here, and Eric was in New York, and I was on the cell phone, and they were talking. But see, even just now, did you notice with him? I said something back to him. He started to make another point, and then he got cut off because it's the delay. That delay is going to be the death of me. All right, 14 before the hour. I love the article that I saw in the New York Post last night about how the Republican Party is refusing to acknowledge the affordability problem. Is it a crisis? I guess that's what the Democrats want to call it, because everything under Trump is a crisis. I want to get your take on Isaac Shore's column and a whole lot more as we roll along. And incidentally, interesting, I thought I'd get more feedback on the data center and the flock cameras. My position, I thought it through, done a lot of research. I've done a lot of reading. As far as I can tell, these things are here to stay. Relax. Let's make sure that the companies secure them properly. But we get rid of these data centers, China is going to clean our clock. Can't let that happen. 800-655-MIKE.
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3: 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December, 466 and a half, up 4 1/2. And March, up 4 1/2. Soybeans, September 11, 63 and three quarters, now up 3 1/2 at 1163 and a half. And November 11, 81 and a half. That's up 3 3/4. The Dow is up 32. That's an update.

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3: From ABC News, I'm Mike Dabesky. It was not a great July for the labor market, according to the latest report. ABC's Jim Ryan has where we saw the steepest declines.
4: The Labor Department says 50,000 jobs were lost in the education sector, 19,000 in retail trade. The healthcare industry continued to be a job generator in June, adding 22,000 positions. Still, that wasn't enough to counter the declines. In all, 23,000 jobs went away last month.
3: A new review from the Government Accountability Office finds Elon Musk's Department of Government Efficiency, or DOGE, vastly inflated how much money it claimed to save taxpayers. ABC's Jay O'Brien reports.
5: In one example, the GAO found that DOGE couldn't provide information for 96% of purported savings from canceled federal contracts. And the review also found that more than 2,500 of the contracts DOGE touted as having canceled were never truly terminated. But DOGE still upended the lives of federal workers. More than 300,000 were either fired or opted to leave across all corners of the federal government.
3: Todd Blanche's path forward to becoming attorney general just got narrower. This morning, Alaska Republican Lisa Murkowski joining with Susan Collins in opposing his confirmation. That leaves Blanche only able to lose one more vote in the Senate if he's to be confirmed. A deadly school shooting on the outskirts of Bangkok, Thailand today. ABC News foreign correspondent Brick Klenet has the details.
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5: Hog. 26-year-old Frederick Anthony Douglas was also placed on probation for a year after entering a guilty plea to a misdemeanor count of overwork or mistreat an animal. A gross misdemeanor count of animal mistreatment was dismissed through a plea agreement. His conviction stems from an incident in May of last year when Rochester police found a dog barely able to stand and appearing severely malnourished in a southeast Rochester neighborhood. A Rochester woman is facing a second-degree assault charge and felony terroristic threats count for allegedly threatening an in-home caretaker with a knife. 57-year-old Tiki Harley was arrested on Wednesday. The charges allege that she threatened to cut and kill the caretaker if the man returned to her home. She was released without bail following her first court appearance yesterday. Coming up today at 5, Andy Brownell joined by Mike Doherty on Rochester Today here on News Talk 1340, KROC AM and 96.9 FM. 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
7: Thunderstorms likely today. Otherwise, cloudy skies with a few peaks of sun. Highs level off around 83. Mainly clear skies tonight. Chance of thunderstorms. Lows level off around 57. Daytime highs approaching 82. Tomorrow, bright sunshine. From the Weatherology Weather Center, I'm meteorologist Paul Fromm.
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10: From the wild world of D.C. politics to America's culture clash, brace yourself for the reality check you've been waiting for. 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
8: Couple of pretty disgusting stories as we head into the weekend with the Friday episode. Thanks for tuning in. God bless Mark Levin, the great one, who reacted to Lisa Murkowski's sanctimonious announcement that she will not vote to confirm Trump's pick for Attorney General, Todd Blanche. She posted on social media, I've had numerous productive meetings with him, and he came to Alaska, and he's capable, and he's a good man, but I can't vote for him because, you know, he's been part of the weaponization of the Justice Department under Trump. And here's the giveaway. She says, the country needs an attorney general who will check the worst impulses of this administration. She's supposed to be a Republican senator who understands what the stakes are in America. She's against the Save America Act. She's against Todd Blanche. And Mark Levin, to his credit, great post. He writes, Murkowski is so awful. She was first appointed to the Senate by her father. She's the biggest supporter of the NEA, the National Education Association, and the AFT, the American Federation of Teachers, in the Senate. And they reward her with big campaign bucks and manning the precincts throughout Alaska every election cycle on her behalf. She was involved in changing Alaska's primary voting system to where it is now similar to California's jungle election system. That would be that stupid ranked choice voting system the Democrats love. Murkowski did that, Mark says, because she knew she'd be defeated in a Republican primary. She can't win in a normal primary. The list goes on and on. She is everything that is wrong with establishment Republicans. She's self-serving, she's self-promoting, and self-righteous. Hey, Alaska voters, are you going to continue to put up with this? If you don't flood the polls with votes to get this awful, awful senator out, shame on you. Because you're a laughingstock. She's a national embarrassment. Don't pretend to be a Republican when you're not. She's disgusting. Trump, of course, has gone after her and said a lot of bunch.

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1: 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We said it when we watched our buddies' blindsides, the unseen threats behind them.
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0: Assistance Program, which she says would shift about $140 million in administrative costs to Minnesota counties over the next 2 years. A complaint against Minnesota Republican gubernatorial candidate Mike Lindell is moving forward after a judge found probable cause that he may have violated state campaign law. The case stems from a 4th of July parade in Delano when Lindell and campaign staff handed out pillows bearing campaign messages. State law prohibits giving voters items of monetary value to influence an election. Lindell argued the pillows were purchased wholesale for less than $5 apiece and that the campaign took steps to comply with state law. The case now heads to a panel of administrative judges for a hearing. And for the first time, scientists have used AI to create viruses that don't exist in nature. ABC's Wayne Cabot.
1: A research paper in Thursday's journal Science says the AI-created virus was able to infect bacterial cells in a lab, but didn't use viruses that harm humans. Researchers trained the AI to predict DNA sequences, kind of like how ChatGPT predicts the next word in a sentence. On the plus side, it could solve genetic disorders and antibiotic-resistant infections. The downside? That a rogue researcher might create a bioweapon. Wayne Cabot, ABC News.
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3: Cloudy skies expected today with a chance of thunderstorms. Daytime highs approaching 80. Mainly clear skies tonight. Chance for storms, 57. 82 tomorrow. Bright sunshine expected. 84 Sunday with a slight chance of thunderstorms. 82 Monday. Chance for storms continues. From the Weatherology Weather Center, I'm meteorologist Paul Frombly.
4: I just saw something online that was so powerful. I want to share it with you. We need to stay in a prayerful mood. 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We have a lot of challenges, but a lot of goodness, a lot of great things. Our July Food for the Poor campaign, we raised collectively all the Salem shows together almost $200,000. I think it was $175,000. And as usual, this show led the way. So proud of this audience and so grateful that you stepped up. To the tune of about, I think, $65,000 or $70,000. Our goal was $46,000. There is just never, no audience in America touches this one. You're generous, you're feisty, you're gracious, you're prayerful, and you've been so supportive in our decision to start a daily prayer on the Mike Gallagher Show. I want to share the prayer with you in a minute, and I also want to read to you something I saw online that I think is going to really make you think about the things that matter in America. Americans for Prosperity is part of our show. They are one of our sponsors. They've got a project underway that I really, really appreciate. It's called the Declaration Project. It's a nationwide effort to help Americans rediscover the principles that made this country exceptional. When's the last time you read the Declaration of Independence? What's it take, 6, 7, 8 minutes? The Declaration reminds us that all men are created equal, that our rights come from our Creator, and government derives its just powers from the consent of the governed. These truths aren't just museum pieces. They're the foundation of American liberty. I invite you to read the Declaration aloud. Get your kids involved, your family, your grandkids, and then talk with each other about what those words ask of us today. This is a perfect time to reconnect with the document that started it all, the Declaration of Independence. That's why AFP is leading the charge to secure our founding principles for the next 250 years. 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We are evidently minutes away from finding out if Senator Bill Cassidy is going to join his fellow Rhino, Lisa Murkowski, in voting against Todd Blanche, which will essentially doom Blanche's appointment to become Attorney General. A text from New Jersey asks, why focus on Lisa Murkowski and Bill Cassidy, Mike? Why are you letting Susan Collins off the hook? You want to know why? Save America Act. She changed her mind, and she has acknowledged and clarified that she would support the Save America Act.

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2: Good morning. It's time for the Market Minute on this Friday here on the Linder Farm Network. I'm Linda Brecke. In Chicago, corn and soybean futures are higher. September corn 441 and a half, up 2.5. December 464, up 2 cents. September beans 1161 and a quarter, up 1.25. November 1178 and 3/4, up 1. September soybean meal down 150. September soybean oil up 16. September Chicago wheat up 9.25. September Minneapolis up 11.75. Live cattle August 231.82, up 60. October 225.60, up 67. September feeder cattle up 230. October lean hogs 81.85, up 12. December up 10. The Dow is up 110.

0: plea agreement that led to the dismissal of a first-degree count. The charges stem from a traffic stop in Rochester last March that resulted in the discovery of 100 fentanyl pills. Court records indicate she has a lengthy history of drug offenses. A Rochester man has been sentenced to 3 days in jail and a year probation for an animal mistreatment conviction. 26-year-old Frederick Anthony Douglas was charged with gross misdemeanor and misdemeanor animal mistreatment after Rochester police found a dog barely able to stand and appearing to be severely malnourished in a southeast Rochester neighborhood in May of last year. The criminal complaint says that Douglas admitted to not feeding or watering the dog. He pleaded guilty to the misdemeanor count in exchange for the dismissal of the gross misdemeanor charge. Felony charges have been filed against a Rochester woman accused of threatening an in-home caretaker with a knife. Rochester police arrested 57-year-old Tiki Lachelle Harley on Wednesday. The criminal complaint alleges she threatened to cut and kill the caretaker if he returned to her home. She is charged with second-degree assault and terroristic threats and was released without bail following her first court appearance Thursday morning. Later today, at 5 p.m., Andy Brownell sits down with Mike Doherty from the Minnesota Department of Transportation on Rochester Today here on News Talk 1340, KROC AM and 96.9 FM. 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
2: Chance for storms today, otherwise overcast. Highs around 80. Chance of thunderstorms tonight. Lows dip down to about 57, mainly clear. Daytime highs approaching 82 tomorrow. 84 Sunday with a slight chance for storms. 82 Monday. Chance for storms continues. From the Weatherology Weather Center, I'm meteorologist Paul Fry.
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6: Wow, this was a shocker. I didn't see this coming. Senator Bill Cassidy, the lame duck senator from Louisiana, announced moments ago he will vote in favor of confirming Todd Blanche as the next attorney general, which sort of effectively confirms his ascent to the nation's highest law enforcement post. That's a big deal. I never saw that coming. If you would have had me go to Las Vegas and place a bet, I'm not a betting man, but I would have bet against Cassidy supporting Trump's pick. But that's some good news for a Friday. There's also good news in South Carolina because there is a robust process underway right now, tragically as a result of the death of Lindsey Graham, who, of course, was a lion of the Senate and a very high-profile U.S. senator. It was a very strange sort of circumstances. As South Carolinians know, after Lindsey passed, his little sister, his younger sister, Darlene, was said to be the placeholder and was immediately appointed to fill the remaining term. Well, then there was a little bit of a pivot, and suddenly Governor McMaster and even President Trump came along and said she should be the permanent

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3: Time for a Twins Minute. I'm Mark Chenelsky. The Twins used a 3-run at top of the 8th inning last night at Kauffman Stadium to battle back and take the series finale from the Royals by a score of 4-3. With it, they salvage the series finale. They avoid the sweep. And manager Derek Shelton afterwards pointed out a couple things that went differently for his club last night than had been the case the first two games of the set.
4: Yeah, I think there was more momentum instead of just being completely shut down with no base runners. We had base runners. We had a couple more opportunities. And no way am I being dirty right now because we got more runs than them. But we had some other opportunities to break the game up. Continued to go. And I think recently it hasn't been continue to go. It's been stifled is the good word. And you know, we were able to break through.
3: Yeah, it was the Twins' third late inning comeback win over the Royals in the last 9 days. They scored 24 runs this season in the 8th inning or later versus Kansas City. This has been a production of the Treasure Island Baseball Network.

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3: Chance for storms today, otherwise overcast. Highs around 80. Chance of thunderstorms tonight. Lows dip down to about 57, mainly clear. Daytime highs approaching 82 tomorrow. 84 Sunday with a slight chance for storms. 82 Monday, chance for storms continues. From the Weatherology Weather Center, I'm meteorologist Paul Trombley.
4: Time for a Twins Minute. I'm Mark Chenowski. The Twins were able to salvage the series finale at Kauffman Stadium last night, defeating the Royals by a score of 4-3. Bailey Ober, with a quality start, allowed just 3 runs in 6 innings. He did not strike out or walk a batter. First time since 2008 that a Twin starter put up a line like that. And then you had Royce Lewis putting a ball in the seats with a swing like this.
5: This ball crushed deep left field, and the Twins are on the board with a mammoth home run over the bullpen to left for Royce Lewis. Wow. He destroyed that sinker from Michael Walker. And it's a 2-1 ball game.
4: Yeah, destroyed it to the tune of 421 feet. His 13th homer of the year. It's his first hit ever in 9 at-bats off of Walker. And with it, Royce now has extended his career-best hitting streak to 11 straight games. This has been a production of the Treasure Island Baseball Network. Time for a Twins Minute. I'm Mark Chenowski. The Twins used a 3-run at top of the 8th inning last night at Kauffman Stadium to battle back and take the series finale from the Royals by a score of 4-3. With it, they salvaged the series finale. They avoid the sweep. And manager Derek Shelton afterwards pointed out a couple things that went differently for his club last night than had been the case the first two games of the set.
6: Yeah, I think there was more momentum instead of just being completely shut down with no base runners. We had base runners. We had a couple more opportunities, and no way am I being dirty right now because we got more runs than them. But we had some other opportunities to break the game up. Continue to go, and I think recently it hasn't been continue to go. It's been stifled is the good word, and you know, we were able to break through.
4: Yeah, it was the Twins' third late-inning comeback win over the Royals in the last 9 days. They scored 24 runs this season in the 8th inning or later versus Kansas City. This has been a production of the Treasure Island Baseball.

Suno says it's come up with a way to watermark songs, potentially making it easier to trace how the music was created. With Tech Trends, Brian Clark, ABC News.

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0: $1,000.
1: Time for a Twins Minute. I'm Mark Chernowski. The Twins were able to salvage the series finale at Kauffman Stadium last night, defeating the Royals by a score of 4-3. Bailey Ober, with a quality start, allowed just 3 runs in 6 innings. He did not strike out or walk a batter. First time since 2008 that a Twin starter put up a line like that. And then you had Royce Lewis putting a ball in the seats with a swing like this.
2: This ball crushed deep left field, and the Twins are on the board with a mammoth home run over the bullpen to left for Royce Lewis. Wow. He destroyed that sinker from Michael Wacha, and it's a 2-1 ball game.
1: Yeah, destroyed it to the tune of 421 feet. His 13th homer of the year. It's his first hit ever in 9 at-bats off of Wacha, and with it, Royce now has extended his career-best hitting streak to 11 straight games. This has been a production of the Treasure Island Baseball Network.

0: was convicted, imprisoned, and later acquitted of killing roommate Meredith Kircher in Italy 19 years ago. Kircher's sister, Stephanie, tells Sky News that her family would like Knox to move away from Meredith's name.
1: The violence surrounding the theme is not appropriate for a platform at a comedy show.
0: Knox's show called Cartwheel, referring to a story claiming Knox did cartwheels in the police station after Kircher's death. Chuck Sievertson, ABC News.
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7: Highs around 80 this afternoon under cloudy skies with a chance of thunderstorms. Chance for storms tonight, 57. Highs level off around 82 tomorrow. Clear skies. Slight chance of thunderstorms Sunday and Monday, 84. Sunday, 82. Monday. From the Weatherology Weather Center, I'm meteorologist Paul Frobley.
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16: 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So on the Al Travis Show, we go with the guys at the end of the bench. Time to talk all things sports.
17: We've got them, John and Dan, the guys and Ben. Thanks for being here, guys. We've got lots to talk about here in Minnesota, but a story popped up today. One more time, it just gets under my craw, and here's the story. L.A. Clippers' Kawhi Leonard supposedly had this contract on the side with the folks who built the stadium's, TV thing up there, big sky monitor thing. It was worth millions of dollars to circumvent the pay rules that they have, the cap and that sort of thing, so he gets an under-the-counter millions of dollars from the company. They slided him as a way of getting under the cap. When is enough enough? We want these kids. I get NIL money. Here's my point. I read the story and I said, man, maybe that's what the Twins are doing. We only are spending $109 million. Maybe all the rest is under the table. Is that what possibly is happening, Dan?
18: That must be it. That's a... But you got to wonder. I mean, I'm sure it's more of a, not as much of a, hey, I need a little bit more. It's a, I can go to this other team for, for $18 million a year. Your salary cap only says you can get me $15 million, but if you can give me another five somewhere else, some other way.
17: We're good. How much is this going on then? It's going on everywhere, right, John? I mean, that's the problem.
19: It is. I mean, they say for every case that's caught, there's, probably five more that aren't caught. It's happening. And I heard the poll ads just invested 100,000 shares in a brown paper bag company, right? So
17: really? Is that what they're going to start souping the food in at the the Twins one is brown paper bags. Oh, did you make that up, John?
19: That was a joke, Al. Where the money goes.
17: I got it. It took me a second. That's nice. Oh, the money goes. My thing is the last thing the Minnesota Twins would need more brown paper bags at the stadium. People start wearing them over their heads. Sorry. We'll talk to him in a second.
19: So, but yes, it's a problem, and it's not going to go away, you know, because every time somebody gets caught, the other people are like, well, we'll just be more careful, but it doesn't stop.

0: the coaches and the boosters.
1: You look at Kawhi Leonard.
0: They can connect boosters and players behind the scenes.
1: See, and that's deals. That's the NIL stuff that's going to happen in college. It'll happen down if the right kid in high school can get, a couple extra bucks because somebody knows somebody. It's just, if the guys at the top are going to do this, like Dan says, well, I'm going to need another $5 million. Oh, well, yeah. then let's break all the rules and show people how bad we are. What's the limit?
2: Because this is professional on that level. And that's, and see, that's the funny part is, that's always been considered something that, we'll do the NIL money for the college students so we can try to, at least make this stuff above board. Yeah. We can make this, that's kind of the idea here, So then, because they're, we're paying them as professionals. So now we're basically making them professionals. Well, now the professionals are saying, how come I can't get that deal?
1: It's just another reason for me to be whining about these major league ball players. And they come to me and ask me to put up a stadium. Those folks at Leonard, that stadium, who just said they got the greatest scoreboard in the history of the world. It cost $5 million. Oh, that went to Kawhi. Never mind. Don't ask me for my money. All right. Got to move on. We're coming. Minnesota Twins, big win. We are in second place in the Central. I jumped on this bandwagon early, boys. This is looking good. Oh, I did.
0: It showed. Yeah.
2: It showed. Yeah. So did we. So,
1: 4-3 win yesterday over the lowly Royals. We didn't get swept by them.
2: We won 1 out of 3.
1: Hey, but you can laugh. Detroit has a one game win streak, and so do we. Everyone else is losing. Chicago's on a 3-game losing streak. We're coming, boys. We are coming.
2: Oh, that was nasty. The White Sox. That's was it against the Red Sox? The Red Sox kept getting behind, come back and tie. So, the White Sox just did, the offense. That was a tough game to lose. Okay. So, I'm crying for him.
1: Good news, bad news. Ryan is going on the injured list. And I say that you don't want your guy to be on the injured list, but got to be honest, I don't want him pitching until he's better, right?
2: Yes.
1: It can't get any worse for that kid.
2: I think it's better than it could have been news. I'd rather him do this and just sit him down for a little bit. Yeah.
1: Yeah. John, Zebby's back. Does that make you happy? Who names your kid Zebby? Come on.
0: He's young, and Zebby is certainly showing flashes of brilliance and times when he's been overwhelmed, right? But I still believe in him. Okay. I think he has the makings of a really solid pitching career ahead of him. Not a number one guy.
1: All right.
0: I don't know that he'll ever be an ace, but he could be a number three for sure, possibly a number two. He's got those skills. And he's young and he's enthusiastic, and I like what he does.
1: You happy with it, Dan?
2: I'm looking for him long. Yeah, but I'm looking for, happy is a relative term. But I'm looking for Zebby ultimately. I think Zebby's place is going to be in the bullpen. I think he's going to be a late inning reliever eventually.
1: Okay.
2: Because he's got the stuff.
0: Interesting.
2: He's got the stuff for it. That's kind of hearing some of the buzz on that. When they sent him down, it was kind of we'll keep him stretched out for the next month, and then we'll take a look. That's kind of even what the word was on when they sent him down the last time. So we'll keep him stretched out because pitchers are going to get hurt. Starters, you're not going to make it to the end of the season with the starting pitchers you got.
1: Well, we're just three games out of first place. We have the easy to beat Milwaukee Brewers coming to town. if you score 6 total points in 3 games against Kansas City and they wallop you for 14, what happens when the Brewers come to town tonight, John? I mean, our hitting's gone. Milwaukee can hit, Kansas City can't, and they still wallop this. This is not going to be good, is it?
0: Well, baseball's a season, right? Not a series. So you put that stuff behind you.
1: Okay.
0: I know. Hang your head out.
1: What? But, John, how many times in a season can you use that? It's a long season. We're getting to the end here, buddy.
0: We still got almost a month and a half. Yeah. That's 6 weeks.
1: All right.
0: I've seen teams lose leads, six game leads in

0: 2 weeks. So
1: I'm on the bandwagon.
0: Anything can happen.
1: Okay. Dan, what
2: and look what happened before. Look what happened before the trade deadline.
0: Against the Brewers. Yeah. I'm not going to say they're going to sweep the Brewers, but I think the bats are going to wake up against the Brewers.
1: All right.
2: So, I haven't checked yet. Is the Miz pitching for Milwaukee during this series?
0: He didn't look yet.
1: It's Duran, Gazer, and Mizorowski.
2: Yep, that's the Miz. Yeah. Yeah, he's nasty.
1: But he's going up against Prelip.
2: Wow, there you go.
1: It's not good. I'm going to tell you, I think we get swept. I'm on the bandwagon, but if we could win one of the three, I'd be thrilled. All right, well, then what do you call, go ahead, John. Give me your pick. We'll talk about you think Twins will win
0: two or three.
1: All right, Dan.
2: I'm in between. I'm at the one of three.
1: Yeah.
2: I'm at the one of three, but that's on the good.
1: But then you get Baltimore coming to town, which is pretty much the same, you know, as us. I mean, we might get through this. Then it's Philadelphia and then Atlanta. Then things loosen up a little bit. It's not going to be an easy week and a half.
2: No. But it's going to, you know, I think if you can get through these series,
1: yeah,
2: 500 or even a game or even within a game of 500 during the series, you know, over the stretch of the series, I think you feel pretty good.
0: Yep.
1: All right. Fair enough. Yeah. All right. Let's go to break. We'll be back after this. I've got more. We've got the Vikings. We've got the Lynx and so much more. It's John and Dan, the guys at the end of the bench.
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0: But the Wolves come out, and when you read and if you kind of go between the lines, I'm loving it. At first, they say the Twins are the Vikings are not for sale. All right, we're not trying to sell them, but we're here to win the Super Bowl, not to win a game here and there in the playoffs. And he made a couple of comments about KOC knows his job, and we're not here just to get into the playoffs. We're in a tough division. The idea that we get it in the playoffs is not a gimme this year. I'm sorry. I'm a big Viking fan. You could go 500 this year, and then it's KOC gone, Dan. Did you read that story? Ziggy is like, we aren't messing. This is my money. He even said, I've been here 21 years. We've been to the playoffs 8 times. We've won 5 ball games. That's not going to do it.
1: Yeah. No, I think there's something, I guess I kind of read into that similarly. And honestly, I'm not sure I disagree. And not that I'm anti-KOC by a long shot, but it's more of a, you know, we got to see the results. We got to see the results. You know, now we're a year removed from Kwesi being the fall guy. From it all being Kwesi's fault, and it's like, maybe it was, maybe
0: won't
1: it wasn't.
0: JJ be his legacy no matter what, unless JJ becomes something, they're hanging him on Kwesi.
1: Yeah, yeah, it's like, I am not a JJ fan. I don't expect a lot from him, and I do think it was a wasted pick, but you know, he's not the only one making those choices, but that's, but you're right. Yeah. It's his draft, right? Yeah. It's his draft.
0: I love KOC. To be honest, he's a smart guy. He seems to get as much as he can of what he's got, but is it win at all costs? This is where we get to points where you're paying people for the scoreboard to pay them under the table because that are my job. I find that interesting, but I kind of like it. I'm tired of Minnesotans being okay with, we got to the playoffs. And that's like good enough for us. Look at the Timberwolves. Look at, you know, the Vikings. I'm tired of that crap. Here I am begging that the Twins become the divisional leaders in the worst division in all of baseball. I mean, that's the bar we set. So I'm happy with it. Your thoughts, John?
2: Yeah, I don't, this isn't going to be the year we get to the Super Bowl, not with the quarterbacks we have. I mean, is it possible? Sure. But it doesn't look like it on paper, and we're in a very tough division this year. I've seen some picked for last, and still with a winning record, right?
0: Yeah.
2: So that shows you the strength of the division. The winning record, and you're in last place. Unlike some other divisions where teams with like 500 records win the division, and
1: NFC
2: get
1: home
2: field advantage. Yeah. You know, it's interesting. I agree with Dan. I was high on JJ originally, but he's probably going to be one of those legacy drafts they talk about in Vikings history, one of the poorest choices they ever made.
0: No, one of the
2: I don't think he's going to pan out.
0: I'm going to completely disagree. He's going to be worthless for us until we get rid of him, and then he'll go win a Super Bowl.
2: They're even talking about whether or not he's qualified to be a backup.
0: Well, see, then
2: so when they're questioning that, you know, it's not good.
0: What kills me is they got this quarterback is an open spot on this ball team, and they don't even count the number of snacks Brosmer's getting.
1: Oh,
2: Brosmer.
0: Bring back Brosmer.
2: Brosmer.
0: All right, we got 3 minutes to talk about this last thing. Kind of upsetting me. Lynx end up losing to Sparks last night, 89-82. That doesn't bother me so bad. But they picked the USA team, right, for the basketball thing. Nafisa Collier, she's in. But they didn't let Olivia Miles in, the glasses gal. And their excuse is because she's new, she didn't get to go to the camps and stuff, the show.
2: Right.
0: Okay. Is the WNBA trying to screw this whole thing up? Last weekend's game against the Lynx becomes all about some trans shirt and t-shirt and who said what. I don't care. I want to watch good basketball. You're beating up on Caitlin Clark. You have this Olivia Miles. She might be the MVP this year as a rookie, but we don't let her play because, you know what, because she didn't get here in time to play the camp last year and playing the thing. Put the best people on the court. Why are you laughing, John? Yeah. You want the WNBA to win? Put it out there. Don't give me, been here longer.
2: They have these rules and they're sticking to them. So I give them credit for not

0: their policies to make an exception. Because once you make an exception, then it's all out the window,
1: oh,
0: right?
1: Then what would we do, John? Just put the best players out every year? Oh, no. Woo!
2: Now, the question is, are there any other rookies on this team?
1: I don't have it all. But
2: seem to be a little extreme, honestly. Collier being there is absolute. I mean, that's a no-brainer.
0: Oh, yeah.
2: But
0: yeah.
2: You're right. And I would say Olivia's kind of I'm with you here. With you here, Al. I think it's kind of silly to not have her there. If they're gonna make a big deal about sticking to the letter of the law, then they better do it.
1: All right.
2: I don't agree with it.
0: Sue Bird talked about Miles in nice terms, and I don't think she was just blowing smoke. So
1: no, I'm not saying they're ripping her, but my point is, if you want to get on the main stage and you want to show people what this is about, then put the best players out there that these kids, young girls can look at and say, oh, I want to be her someday. Get me those glasses, Mom. Mm-hmm. The woman has cash, and yet we let her sit on the bench. Don't let her play.
0: I was wondering why Reeve isn't part of the coaching staff since she won an Olympic medal.
1: Well, I don't know how they pick
0: They could say the same thing.
1: Well, I do, but that's my point. It's like it seems the WNBA wants to get lost in other things than we just do the best basketball. We put it out there and come enjoy it. We want to be everything, you know? I'm going to wear this T-shirt. What?
2: Yeah, we just spent 3 minutes talking about the WNBA. So, that's got to be something there right there, right?
1: I'm going to make a political commentary.
0: Welcome to the Al Travers Show, sponsored by the WNBA.
1: I'm going
0: to
1: get in trouble with this. If you believe there's no such thing as bad press, I throw Mike Lindell at you. you get a lot of press. Doesn't mean it's all good for you. I throw it out. See, I just got political. I'm going to get in trouble. Well, people are going to text me.
2: I would just say, but that's self-inflicted. That's self-inflicted.
1: That's what I'm saying with the press, WNBA. So okay, we got to go.
2: No, you're probably right.
1: We got to. I got myself in enough trouble. We got to go. Jonathan, the guys at the end of the bench. We'll get it back in here on Monday. Appreciate you,
0: Jonathan. Come to the Twins by pillow giveaway night.
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3: All right, really do appreciate the guys coming up. We don't talk a lot of politics, and I got myself a little trouble. So what I mean is there bad press? The NBA seems to want to do it just like Mike Lindell. Today's story, and the reason that came up, I guess, off the top of my head, is there's a judge saying there's probably enough evidence to show that when he's handing out those pillows, it might be an election violation. Now, are they going to figure that crap out by Tuesday? Probably not. You know, but again, front page of the paper, got to talk about it. And it's like, okay, no news is good news. Sometimes I think we move on. It is the Al Travis Show. Coming up next, Minnesota Sports Life for Pauly. We'll get Eric Mishy in here from SAVE, Suicide Awareness, Voices of Education, Carolyn Sheridan's Ag Health and Safety Alliance Beyond. Representative Tim O'Driscoll will wrap everything up with Building Momentum, with Momentum Advocacy. That's this Friday edition of the Al Travis Show. Want to make a comment? Tell me what I said or did wrong or right? Let me know. Al at AlTravisShow.com.
4: Minnesota News Network, I'm Tasha Radel. Another farm fest has come and gone, but what's left behind is still a ton of concerns for Minnesota farmers. MNN talked with Congresswoman Kelly Morrison, who met with many of these farmers.
5: They're under strain. You know, this has been a tough couple of years. The tariffs have not been helpful to them. This war in Iran that is has jacked up fertilizer prices and diesel prices. There's just a lot of uncertainty. And of course, we have pretty dry weather.
4: More entry points into the Boundary Waters Canoe Area Wilderness will reopen next week as wildfire conditions continue to improve. More than 70% of the 1 million acre wilderness is now open. A complaint against Republican gubernatorial candidate Mike Lindell is moving forward after a judge found probable cause that Minnesota campaign finance law may have been violated. The complaint stems from a 4th of July parade in Delano where Lindell's campaign handed out pillows featuring campaign messages. This is MNN.
6: Scott Jensen's reputation for defending the truth is what we need in our next Minnesota State Auditor. 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We need Scott Jensen to bring our Minnesota back.
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4: What you just said is one of the most insanely idiotic things I have ever heard. At no point in your rambling, incoherent response, were you even close to anything that could be considered a rational thought? Everyone in this room is now dumber for having listened to it.
5: I think it would be fun to run a newspaper. I think it would be fun to run a newspaper.
6: Love getting our next guest on. He's Minnesota Sports Lifer. He's Paulie. Paul, how are you?
7: I'm doing all right. How you doing, Al?
6: I started the day very good. Prepping for the show, putting down a few things to talk about, especially when it comes to the sports. And as I sat down at, 6 o'clock, this post comes up about basketball. And it just put me in the get off my lawn, I'm an old man, I'm tired of the crap mode, and I'm going to have to get out of it. I'm hoping you can get me there. But I don't think
7: Okay, we'll find out.
6: Story today, Kawhi Leonard with the Clippers just found out that he had a secret under-the-table deal worth millions of dollars from the company that built their big scoreboard, Daktronics or whatever, big under the... And the reason for it is so that the Clippers could get him his money without putting him over the limit, Sure. Paul, I'm 62 years old. You know me most of my life. I'm not saying every day was perfect, but I try most of my life to just live by the rules and get through this bad boy, right? Try to do the right thing. At what point do the Clippers and Kawhi Leonard make enough flipping of money that they can charge me $20 for a flipping $2 bill and all the other stuff we argue about, that it isn't enough that they then do this to cheat even themselves, right? They're just cheating the other teams out. They're not following by the rules. When is this? When's enough enough, Paul? I get off my grass, Kawhi Leonard.
7: Yeah, well, there's a lot there.
6: I know.
7: has had a good reputation that I'm aware of. The South Dakota company.
6: Yep.
7: And now, they're caught in basically a Timberwolves Joe Smith deal, right? And so, the leagues have to find players and teams and, cost them some draft picks, I would hope, because that was the threshold that was set with the Wolves. Yeah. So,
6: And you look at Daytronics, you just want to sell a scoreboard, right? You're just trying, how many of them can you put up worth the millions? There's only so many places going up. So the Clippers come and said, hey, by the way, you charged me five extra million. That's going to my buddy. What do you do if you're Daytronics? I'm like, really?
7: Daytronics. Okay. Has to answer to this too, and I would imagine the people in charge of that decision are still there for another day or two, because they better get let go. That's what is it? Is it laundering? Yeah, it's money laundering, because you're pretending to put money one place.
6: Well,
7: and go somewhere.
6: Money laundering, and I'm taking it for Daytronics, is like, okay, you've got the chance of putting up maybe one of these a year. How often are stadiums put up one of these? Right, yeah, one shot for your millions. And the Clippers say, I want to pay you an extra five, right? Let's say it came in at $100 million. We'll pay you 105. Really? I just sold it to you for 100. You just got to have Kawhi on your marketing team for a $5 million. It's alarmy, but
7: that's all illegal, right?
6: Yeah, I don't know. Yeah, it should be.
7: Or at least unethical.
6: Well, it's unethical. But see, this is my point. You and I run through our lives trying to pay our taxes, do a thing, and then you put, feeding our future people, just stealing us money. When does the average duck, I'm taking feeding our futures to Kawhi Leonard, for all the people in the middle, us middle guys who just try to pay our taxes, got to pay some knucklehead, you know, hundreds of dollars.

0: $6 to fill them out because they're too complicated for me. I just tired, Paul. 62 and I'm tired.
1: I am too. And you look at a president who's gotten uber rich in office. It's the most unethical, you know, every like you said, all of us trying to follow the rules and do the right thing. And everybody in, you know, around us seems, you know, it feels that's what it feels like.
0: Yeah.
1: But especially when you've got people who are supposed to be leading our country, leading our, you know, be an example, you know, and instead they're, you know, it's crypto this and it's.
0: See, and this is, you're going down the right path here, because this is where you start going down this slippery slope. We now have NIL money in college, right? And some kids not getting enough, or they can't get enough NIL money to get the kid they want, and they're at Alabama. And what do you know? They're putting up a stadium. You see what happened with Kawhi? Don't worry about it. When it starts at if the richest of the rich are doing this, you're not going to blame the college kid or the high school kid who just, you know, hey, Kawhi, you know what I'm saying? This is slippery slope stuff.
1: Oh, sure. Yeah. And you know, people follow the lead of the folks that they watch. I do, you know, it's weird because Kawhi Leonard is one of the weirdest athletes ever. And so, the fact, I'm not surprised that he's caught up in all of this. It's kind of too bad. A gifted basketball player, but, you know, he won the title in Toronto, you know, but it was kind of during COVID, right? And then their best player immediately leaves for another team, so they can't really, like, celebrate that long. And that's just weird. Weird.
0: All right, we'll leave it at weird. But so anyway, that's got me in just a mood today. Because here I am. I think I've declared this when you were on last week. I am on the Twins bandwagon. They did exactly what I asked them. They went and got a couple of pitchers, were there. They didn't even give up the guys I thought they'd have to, Jeffers or Ryan. Right. So I'm back on the bandwagon, and here we come. We didn't get swept by the Royals.
1: Paul. That was a good last night. Yeah. Thank God they kind of helped. But here's the thing. Nobody in our division is running crazy with it. Boston came back and knocked off the White Sox in 13 innings. So Twins actually gained a game there.
0: Yeah, we're three games out. We're in second place, Paulie. That's what I'm saying.
1: You have to look at the division now because there's so many teams bunched up on the wild card. Yeah. Texas is in the mix. You got Seattle there. I mean, I think you got to just overtake your own division. And so anything that's head-to-head with Chicago, Cleveland in the rest of this year is what it's all about. So I think you got to leapfrog those two teams. You can't leapfrog six teams. That's just not going to happen. You'd have to knock off a 15-16 game winning streak.
0: Yeah.
1: And only doing that.
0: And if you can't score more than six runs against Kansas City and their pitching, Milwaukee's going to crush us. I hate to say that, but we're coming up against Milwaukee and I'm like, oh, we got Atlanta coming. You got San Diego and Baltimore. I don't see anything easy for us until we get well into August.
1: No, I know. It's tough because everybody's beat up. Everybody's got nicks and injuries and sore this and sore that. And it's a brutal stretch of the schedule. If they can just tread water here, if it's, 13 games, go 7-6. Don't get swept. Hang in there. Get home for some home cooking and then see what the chips fall from there.
0: This sounds horrible, but I'm really glad they put Ryan on the disabled list, on the injured list.
1: Yeah, something's not been...
0: Well, not that I want him to be injured that way, but I don't want him pitching anymore until they figure it out because the kid has just lost everything. No one is scared of Ryan when he comes to the mound right now. It's home run time.
1: Ever since the All-Star break, which is too bad. He threw a great inning there. But it's just not been right. So the good news is, we went out and got some pitching. So we got other guys who... toe the rubber there.
0: Now, they brought Zebby up. Are you good with that? Who names their kid Zebby? Yeah. I say that every time we say that name.
1: He's on, he has figured out what he does well. Thank goodness, again, we went out and got Kramer, because now we need the arm. We really need the arm. So Zebby's all right, but he's like a fifth starter. And Bailey did okay. He kept him off balance, last night. Kept him down pretty well for his 87 mile an hour pitch.
0: Oh, that's so funny. Let me just ask you, is it just like flipping a coin and how often it comes up head that you go through these batting slumps, or have pitchers figured out the Twins and how you can only score 6 points in three games against, Kansas City? Have we been figured out? Do we have to change something, or is it just that's the odds? Am

0: bunch of guys are going to go as cold at the same time.
1: No, I think it's just it's batter by batter because, you know, they're you know, that's why they have the cards out there on the pitchers are looking at here's how I approach every single batter. Yeah. That's based on recent performance. And if they've if certain teams have figured out how to pitch to, say, you know, Keyshaw and he can't lay off that sweeper, he's going to get nothing but sweepers till he figures that out.
0: Yeah.
1: And so it's on the player to adjust. It's always a battle of, you know, it's a cat and mouse game. And the pitcher adjusts and the hitter adjusts and the pitcher adjusts and the hitter adjusts. And they got to keep doing it. It's on the hitting coach for the Twins in the Twins dugout to work with every player to go, okay, they found your weakness. How do you shore that up?
0: Okay. Fair enough. You think they're going to do that against Milwaukee? That's my problem. The best pitching teams we've got are coming up here. We're going to have to figure it out quick.
1: Yeah, it's going to be tough. Just again, don't get swept. You know, if it's games in Milwaukee, just at least win one, and ideally win the first one, because then you could sneak a late back like last night, you know, and steal one. Great, but just don't get swept.
0: All right, fair enough. We've got more to talk about. I got the Lynx. I got the Vikings. I've got them. Minnesota Sports Life for Paulie. More right after this.
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1: 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September beans 1162 and a half, up 2 1/2. November 1180, up 2 1/4. September soybean meal down 190. September soybean oil up 65. September Minneapolis wheat up 11. October lean hogs down 150. September feeder cattle up 12. October lean hogs up 37. The Dow is near unchanged.
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3: The Al Travis Show, the last place you can go and hear all sides. Respectful, thoughtful, and grateful.
2: I've got him, Minnesota sports lifer, Paulie. Paulie, you know that since, I don't know, maybe a year ago, I decided to become a WNBA mind, and I've really focused on that. So you can't shake your head yes, and it's radio. No one hears it. I'm a great WNBA mind. But I have some issues on the fringes that I'm just not understanding, and I want you to help me out. So okay. We have decided to pick who is going to be on the USA's basketball team for this World Cup thingy. Nafisa Collier, she's on it. Thumbs up right there. Great ball player, Paulie. Very happy.
4: Yeah. Yeah. She is good.
2: Olivia Miles, the glasses gal.
4: Yep.
2: Literally could be the MVP this year the way she's playing.
4: Yeah.
2: Not on. And you want to know why? Because she's a rookie, so she was there for the senior national team evaluation cycle that they go through. Paul?
4: Okay.
2: Does the WNBA not know what they're doing in any sense? You're going to go on the worldwide stage. Why would you not put up the best ball players that you've got to show the world and say, well, you know, Aja gets to be on because she came through the thing. And I'm like, you're trying to lose this thing. You're trying to muck it up. Go ahead.
4: Sorry. Yeah. The NFL teams always have their own processes. They're different than the WNBA.
2: Yeah.
4: You know, they've got, you know, so they had a tryout or evaluation, they did a thing, and then they've got their roster from there. If they were to pick somebody else who comes in kind of, you know, really hot as a rookie who didn't go through that process, it kind of throws their process out the window, right? And then other players, you know, may take offense to it. The bottom line is it's just a different organization. So
2: let's say that's true. But your organization is trying to make it amongst the tall guys, if you will. You got the NBA, you got the NFL, you got hockey, you got baseball. Now you got WNBA trying to make it, right? Trying to make something happen. And your deal is we want to be fair. I'm not against fair. But if you want to put your best product on, you got to find a fair that says a gal comes out of the woodwork. Olivia, we didn't know she's going to be this good. She comes out and she could be the face of your flipping organization next year.
4: Yeah.
2: Get her away. Find that exemption. Find that way of getting her on, because that's what people want to see. Here's the thing. I don't think you and I talk about it. So last weekend, it was the Lynx against Indiana, right? Caitlin Clark against Olivia. Yeah, I was excited about it. Set the time on Sunday to watch the ball game. This is what it was. And the whole stupid thing was about the shirt that the coach wore and the conversation about, you know, people putting. It all became about something else except the WNBA basketball game, which that was such a good matchup. That's what I'm saying. It just seems they want to lose they're losing the big picture, the forest through the trees. Do bad.

0: basketball. Do it really well.
1: Well, yeah, and you know, athletes and coaches and people in leagues like that, you know, the visibility they get is a platform. The same as a musician on stage, right? They've got a platform. They got 20,000 people there, and their opinions, I don't think, are, you know, totally separate from their art and or who they are. And I think the, you know, players in athletics are the same way. You know, the I don't buy the shut up and dribble comment. You know,
0: no,
1: it's not fair. And if somebody has success and they have a platform and they want to express their voice, I think they should.
0: But then why isn't that the same for the knucklehead kid in the stands who brought his little sign or whatever? I want basketball to be about basketball. I don't need the suggestions on how I should feel at the end of the goal lines or the rest. Shut up and dribble, maybe not. But let's say that Taylor Swift chick, great musician, evidently. I've never heard one of her songs. I presume in the background somewhere, but she's that. And then she wants to throw out her thoughts on who I should vote for. Unless you can tell me you have some chops on that, I don't really care, but it's not going to change my vote. But if it changes others, I have a problem with that. I don't care where Olivia Miles stands on any of this stuff. I wanted to see her play against Caitlin Clark, and it never became about that.
1: So you have a problem with somebody telling others how they feel politically. Even if it's not going to change your mind, it might change some others' minds, and that's a problem?
0: No, I think the problem is we put people who are great basketball players on some sort of pedestal where you can tell me something will change my mind. If it's not about basketball and how I dribble, your expertise isn't... You can say anything you want.
1: This is the entertainment world we live in. It's gone on for, you know, how many... Since movies and television, you know, have been out there. You know, we give people credit for things they don't actually espouse because they happen to be visible, right?
0: You brought up the music stuff, and I probably give you much more credit in that, because in the 60s we had plenty of people singing their thoughts on the war or whatever, you know, and it was who they were and they strummed it out. Good for you. I could follow you, like the music, didn't have to. I got that. I believe that there. When you play basketball, you play baseball, you play football for a living, and that's what you do. I don't give you a lot of street cred to tell me how I should vote on the Vietnam War. You know, there's just a different category. That's all I'm saying.
1: Well, sure. But it comes to, you know, the fact it's the coverage of the sports, right?
0: Exactly.
1: So now we've got reporters in locker rooms asking players about the game. And then they're asking about, hey, the current event. I'm going to ask them about that. Well, you know, they've got the mic right there. They got that's the platform. And so, you know, but you can't fault somebody who wants to express their view if they have a platform. Can do that. Anybody has a platform. You can start a podcast. You can start, you know,
0: I don't
1: a
0: disagree.
1: Blog.
0: I don't disagree with you on that, Paul. I agree. I'm not sure why a sports reporter is asking about your thoughts on current events to ask me about the play, but they do, and then they answer. That's not on them. That's Cunningham chick. I'm good with you. We went too far, Paul. I don't know if you know this. After the wedding for Taylor Swift, they sold the garbage bags.
1: Oh yeah,
0: for $25. If you spent $25 on a garbage bag of someone's garbage from their wedding, please never vote, ever, because I don't think you're smart enough to make the transition.
1: Yeah, there's there's a lot of things people do that we could say, you know, are you, if you're not smart enough to stay away from this, you're not smart enough to
0: fair
1: do
0: enough.
1: A lot of other.
0: Yeah. But, hey, yeah. I got to fly them out of time. I want the NBA, if they're going to make it in the sports hurdle we had today, it's got to be the best product. That's why I think they're messing up on the USA team. I would love to see Olivia Miles there. That's their rules. I get you, Paulie, but maybe they never thought they could be this close to, you know, being that fifth product.
1: Why don't you give them a call?
0: You know, I just wish they'd put a number at the end of the story where I could call and register my complaint. I would love to do that. I just do it here on the show. I got to fly out of time. Appreciate you, buddy. Always a pleasure. Right. See you next week.
1: Take care.
0: He's Minnesota Sports Lifer.
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2: When you're high, you feel different.

hypocrisy of all that that I just said. If you're a great basketball player, you should tell me who to vote for. I understand what I do. I sit here on a day-to-day basis talking to all these people and putting it out there, and I'm sure if you listen long enough, you know right where I stand on stuff. But I don't pretend that that should make you change your mind on anything. We can have the argument back and forth. We can talk about this, that, and the other thing. But I'm not in any way trying to say you got to do this or you got to do that. I want my basketball to be about basketball, my football to be about football, and then I will have that whole conversation about politics with the political folks. Not that you can't have your own opinion, but don't expect me to have to follow it, I guess, is what drives me crazy. Anyway, enough of that. Coming up in a matter of moments, our good friend Eric Mishy with SAVE, Suicide Awareness, Voices of Education. We've got him coming up next.

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0: 3,000 jobs last month. Instead, the Labor Department reports a loss of 23,000. Totals for June and May were revised downward. At 4.1%, the unemployment rate was essentially the same as June. KPMG chief economist and managing director Diane Swonk says as far as possible reaction from the Federal Reserve.
1: This doesn't take a rate hike off the table in the month of September, but it makes it much more fraught with risks now to the labor market if inflation remains persistent.
0: A panel of judges at the D.C. Circuit Court of Appeals rules that President Trump exceeded his authority when he set out to build a $400 million ballroom at the White House without congressional approval. ABC News national correspondent Stephen Portnoy in Washington.
2: The appeals court judges say work related to security can continue, but Congress must approve the ballroom itself. The panel's 2-1 decision has a pair of Obama and Biden-appointed judges blasting President Trump's decision to tear down the old East Wing, saying, quote, "We are aware of no instance in American history in which a president unilaterally and using privately collected funds demolished substantial portions of the White House that Congress authorized to be built and American taxpayers paid for."
0: An appeal to the Supreme Court's expected. Iran-backed Houthi rebels launched attacks on Saudi Arabian forces in eastern Yemen today, the same day Pakistan, Turkey, and Saudi Arabia signed a mutual defense agreement. You're listening to ABC News.
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0: County. The State Patrol says 44-year-old Joshua Thomas Hooper was heading west on the freeway when he crashed near the Highway 43 South exit. He was taken to St. Mary's Hospital with non-life-threatening injuries. The Minnesota Farm Bureau is expressing disappointment after the Senate Agriculture Committee failed to advance the Agriculture Act of 2026. Farm Bureau President Dan Glessing says the measure included several priorities for Minnesota farmers, including year-round sales of E15 gasoline. Glessing says farmers have pushed for the legislation for more than 3 years and that delaying the action creates continued uncertainty for the ag industry. He is urging lawmakers on the committee to work together and move the farm bill forward. Coming up at 5 p.m., Andy Brownell sits down with Mike Doherty from the Minnesota Department of Transportation for today's episode of Rochester Today here on News Talk 1340, KROC AM and 96.9 FM. 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
2: Highs around 80 this afternoon under cloudy skies with a chance of thunderstorms. Chance for storms tonight, 57. Highs level off around 82 tomorrow, clear skies. Slight chance of thunderstorms Sunday and Monday, 84. Sunday, 82. Monday. From the Weatherology Weather Center, I'm meteorologist Paul Frombly.

0: There have been reports around the office that you have been talking baby talk.
1: Why would people say that?
0: Well, I have it on good authority that you said the following. You read that back to me?
2: Andy have a boo-boo tummy.
0: Mm-hmm.
3: He calls turtles shell beavers.
4: Well, that's what they should be called.
3: They're green. Yep. Beavers are brown.
4: Definitely, we've had this argument. We've agreed to now talk about it.
5: It's the Al Travis Show. We absolutely love having our next guest on. He is the guy who runs SAVE, Suicide Awareness, Voices of Education. He is Eric Mishy. Mr. Mishy, how are you, sir?
6: Although, as I said to you, I feel like I'm in a safe house somewhere in northern Minnesota. Given the lighting going on in here. And I just want everybody to know that I am safe, not in a house, but I'm doing great. How are you?
5: No complaints. The weather broke. I'm not a big fan of the really freezing cold Minnesota, but I really don't like the 95 feels like a Hondo Minnesota either. So this last week has been great. 75, 80. Thank you.
6: Yeah. I will say fall, right? It's very fall-like compared to what it's been. So before we get into the important stuff, last weekend we had our 5K Stride to Save Lives. It was 5K, 10K. We had, I think, almost 600 people at this event. The one person who was clearly missing based on your neighbors coming up to me and saying, do you know this Al? And they use your last name. I'm like, no. I said, no idea who that is. And then they're like, you're on like his radio show. I said, that Al.
5: Yes, that Al. Yeah, they came
6: and then they said, well, they're like, we tried to get him up here. I said, well, you and the rest of America are trying to get Al out of his house.
5: Let's do this. Let me be honest with you. And I'm going to be real honest with you because they I know who you're talking about because they hit me up. This family, these young ladies go to my church. And they're in my church group.
6: Yes.
5: We do this church group thing. And they're in it. I love them. They're great gals. But they do the exact same thing you did, Mishy. And this is where you people need to fix yourselves. Check yourself at the door. Yeah. Here where it is. So they brought up, hey, Al, you want? And you said, hey, Al, we have the 5-10K thing going on. And before that gets out of your mouth, the next words are, you know, you could walk it, Al. You don't have to run. They did the same thing. And it's like, yeah, I get it. I see me. Maybe for you, you could drive it, Al. You know, it was so dismissive. I said, anyway. So that's, you guys got to fix that. 5-10K, but for you, Al, that's the problem with your invite. Sorry. You could walk it, Al.
6: Well, anyhow, they were delightful. They were very generous and kind to you. I was glad to have them come over, and they had big smiles on their faces when they came to throw you under the bus. So
5: that I have no doubt about it. I'm sure they said, and we told him he could walk it if he needed to, he could rest. Yeah, that's how I got. Anyway, the big stuff. You had a big week, but I don't think all of us understand because it isn't past the finish line yet. Didn't you get something past the committee thing, which is really huge, but they're not even in town now, so no one's voting on it. Well, tell us what went through.
6: So the Kids Online Safety Act, which is a bill we've been working on for the last couple of years, right? In 2024, it passed the U.S. Senate by 91-3 vote. Everybody thought it was going to go to the House and get passed, and then the House did nothing with it. Yeah. So we're really starting all over again. And so the difference between then and now is that in June, the U.S. House passed a bill that I would call it Kids Online Safety Act Lite. Okay? And not a bill that we were thrilled with, but we were thrilled with the fact that they passed something because those of you who ever watched Schoolhouse Rock about how to pass a law, right? You understand that you got to have a House bill, you got to have a Senate bill, and then they go into conference, right? So this imperfect bill in the House set the stage for the Senate to finally begin what they call marking up their bill, the Senate COSA version of the bill, which is a stronger bill, which will protect kids by regulating big tech and regulating the algorithms that are addicting kids. And so back in on Mother's Day, we had a big rally in D.C., called on the chair of the committees, Ted Cruz, get this bill passed out of the

0: Committee so we can get it to the floor of the Senate so we can get it into that conference committee. This week, the Senate Commerce Committee unanimously passed that bill out of committee. Senator Cruz has subsequently said he plans to get that bill on the floor of the Senate in September and get it passed, where it has 77 sponsors. Oh, wow. So there is no question that if the bill gets brought up on the floor, it will pass with at least 77 votes. And then it can get to the hard work of the Senate and the House hammering out a bill that will be the first meaningful bill in more than a quarter of a century to regulate social media, AI, and protect kids. So knocking on wood that that's where this trajectory goes.
1: So the rest of us understand, because, you know, I'm behind Eric Mishy all the way. 77 U.S. senators co-sponsored the thing. So, I mean, it's going to go higher than that. But what keeps the House light version, what is it that they are scared of? Why would this go to conference committee and say, well, it's, look at our senators, heaven's sakes, they're all from our same state. You know, how is it so different that this will be a problem in the committee? Putting it together.
0: Well, the difference is the key difference, right? There are two issues, the key differences. One is what we call preemption, right? Which is the federal preemption that would prohibit states from passing any laws that would be potentially stronger than the federal law. Mm-hmm. The upside is in the House, parent advocates were able to mitigate that language significantly. In the Senate, there is no preemption language. In the perfect world, we prefer to get the Senate language. One of the most consequential pieces, and this is something that parent survivors are particularly focused on, is what's called the duty of care. Duty of care basically says that big tech knew or should have known that the products that they were creating, the tools they were creating, how they were marketing these products were not safe for kids, mm-hmm. which then allows those who've lost children to suicide to take legal action to hold big tech accountable. The House literally has affirmatively said this bill is not including duty of care. We don't want anybody to think duty of care is in here. The Senate has a duty of care provision. My hope, and I think the hope of every parent advocate that's been involved in this, is that the House moves closer to the Senate position on this thing, and that that's where we end up, is that we end up with a duty of care that may not be perfect, but it's better than what we currently have, which is nothing.
1: And where does, I mean, I presume the big money folks, the folks in big tech, are fighting this tooth and nail, right? I mean, is that where the other side's going? I'm going, who's really against it? Maybe it's going to put a, you know, a flag up in front of me that I have to look at. I get it. But who's arguing vehemently against it? It's just got to be those that, I want to say Zuckerberg was in the paper today in New Mexico or something. Sued him for $256 million or some number like that. And
0: yeah, I mean, the people that are opposed to these kind of laws, pure and simple, are the leading edge are the big tech companies, right? Yeah. The Metas and all these companies. You know, what they opted for is they're trying to push for voluntary regulations, right? So they had a press conference 2 or 3 months ago and trumpeted this nonsense, bogus concept of safety ratings, right? Yeah. Modeled after movie ratings. Right. And of course, advocates for this said, big tech loves this. They've come out and supported this. I was like, you know what? There's another thing that we know animals love, which is if a fox is given the opportunity to guard the henhouse, that's a great deal, right?
1: Yeah.
0: And so all safety ratings are is the fox not only guarding but rating the henhouse. So if I had a choice as a big tech and somebody said, do you want a law that's going to hold you accountable in statute for the harms you created, or would you prefer to have some voluntary standards? Yeah. You got to choose the latter every single time.
1: Well, and these guys got the biggest law firms in the country, biggest lobbyist firms in the country, and they spend about as much money as anybody. How are you feeling? You're fighting the fight. And it's going, well, you got this thing passed the committee. I mean, you're fighting the fight. You're going to win this thing?
0: I think the tide is turning. All right. And one of the things that helps, obviously, the closer you get to an election, right, is the more members of Congress are paying attention, not just to the optics of where they stand

0: on this thing. But the reality that poll after poll after poll overwhelmingly shows the American public says, regulate these products, protect our kids. And so, I just saw an estimate a couple of weeks ago where big tech spends something like $230,000 a day to fight these bills at a
1: Wow.
0: local, state, and national level. Tells you the kind of money they're pouring into this thing. But I have a high degree of confidence that we're going to get a bill passed and signed into law before the end of the year. What's all in it, I
1: That's
0: couldn't tell you right now.
1: all right. He's Eric Mishy with Save Suicide Awareness, Voices of Education. 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
3: Easily offended? 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All sides are welcome.
2: You know, if you really just want to bust it down, how much I absolutely hate technology. First, Eric, this thing with the gals from my church, don't listen to half the stuff they said. But on the other thing, in your line of things to talk about today, you mentioned me having to wear pants again. What is that? What did I not get that joke? And start wearing pants again?
4: I said, I'm going to start wearing pants again. Oh. So remember that the camera right now is all from kind of the waist up.
2: I'm like, why are we talking about, I haven't worn pants since probably April. I'm a shorts
4: TMI.
2: Guy if I can.
4: TMI. Yeah. No. Oh, shorts. Okay, shorts.
2: All right. Shorts.
4: Got it. Okay. Got it.
2: Fair enough. What do you got going? You guys always got something going on. Where's your events page? What do you got going on?
4: So we got a couple things going on. Let's first talk about the Radiothon, which is officially Friday, September 11th.
2: There you go.
4: On this station and other stations throughout the state.
2: Yep.
4: It's an opportunity to raise awareness about SAVE and our work and also to raise some money. Every dollar that gets raised this year is going to be doubled again by the TOSA Foundation. What else, Al?
2: All right. A pound reset in August? What does that mean?
4: Boundaries said three things. So I'm going to go to our website at save.org, go to the events page. We've got an event called Hit Pound Reset for those of you who love doing workouts. And so, Al, this is one where you could also walk if you wanted to, right?
2: For you, Al, you could walk also, or you can watch this one, yes.
4: Or you could just watch this, Al. This is even better. You can just watch this, okay? So this is an event. This is second year. It's at the Armory in the Armory? Arden Hills Armory. It's in the Arden Hills Armory. It's put on by MJ Weiss Blair, who's on our board, who lost her daughter Kayla to suicide. And your listeners are familiar with MJ's work on getting barriers on bridges. So that's a fundraising event. So if you're looking for an event to hang out with other people doing, you know, cardio, doing kind of yoga and stretching, perfect kind of thing. And I know you and I were just talking about this off the air that you feel more energized than ever to do stretching and yoga. So this is a great event for you. Then in September 12th, we've got the Tom Boxall Memorial Golf Tournament. That's at Box Hollow. That's where you can wear those shorts that you're wearing right now, Al.
2: I just get personally invited to your walks, your runs, your yoga stuff. Never invited to the golf thing. Never get invited. Right, it's here. Out there. There you go.
4: There you go, Tom Box Memorial Tournament. And then the third thing, this is an event we're really excited about, and you should appreciate this because it's radio, right?
2: Yep.
4: The Pavic Museum, right?
2: Yep.
4: Which is a worldwide, well-known museum that deals with technology and stuff. 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It's going to be an incredibly powerful event. If you want to learn more about what that world looks like, who's doing what to fix it, in a museum that's really, really cool. All of those events on our event page at save.org. Check them out. They're all really affordable. It's a great way to get involved in our work, to support our mission. 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
2: All right. And make a note that we talk about that for sure, because I do love that. On September 11th, the day before, we'll be across the state talking about what's going on. Let's not forget to do that. The other thing is, I'm not saying it gets lost, because you do a lot of stuff and it's hard to have everything on the front oven, in front of the stove. But if you want to help out, if you want to learn how you can help out, if you want to learn how to

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0: 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Go there today. Sir, always a pleasure. One more time, September 11th. That's a Friday. It's during Suicide Prevention Week, right? You got a whole week? I think that's a whole week.
1: During Suicide Prevention Week, which is during Suicide Prevention Month, which is September.
0: All right. So that's all going on. You're going to have an opportunity. 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But I don't want you to forget about it. It's coming up September 11th. That's the next time you and I are on together, sir. Hey, thanks for being here. Always a pleasure.
1: Good to see you, Al. Take care. Come walk with us.
0: Take breaks. Whatever you got to do, Al. Yeah. All right. I've got it. Eric Mishy with Save. Any of this stuff hits you, you want to talk, 988. Text or call.
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4: 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That's a Friday, about a month from today. Lots more coming up. Stick around. It's the Al Travis Show.

0: This is Minnesota News Network. I'm John Anderson. Another farm fest has come and gone, but what's left behind is still a ton of concerns for Minnesota farmers. MNN talked with Congresswoman Kelly Morrison.
1: They're under strain. You know, this has been a tough couple of years. The tariffs have not been helpful to them. This war in Iran that is has jacked up fertilizer prices and diesel prices. There's just a lot of uncertainty. And
0: severe drought is increasing wildfire concerns across northeastern Minnesota. The latest U.S. Drought Monitor shows drought conditions continue to expand statewide, with severe drought affecting parts of the Arrowhead and north central Minnesota. State officials say below normal rainfall and persistent heat have dried vegetation and lowered water levels. Federal forecasters say northern Minnesota is the only part of the country expected to face elevated, significant wildfire potential into November. This is MNN.
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13: 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Time once again to see what we can do to help our family farmers.
14: How upset can I be at one guest? And I was pretty happy before you got on, but here she is, Carolyn Sheridan. Carolyn, you know, how are you today?
15: I'm good. I think about every other show, you have some reason to be upset with me. But
14: well,
15: you
14: go out of your way now. Now you're going out of your way. So,
15: I'm going out of my way to upset you.
14: You were almost in town yesterday.
15: I was.
14: I saw a picture. You're like 18 miles away. You don't let me know. Could have won over there and had you buy me lunch or something, but I didn't. Because you didn't let me know. Why not? Why was that not something you did?
15: I don't know. You know what? It's really unfortunate that we do this. Because all of a sudden, we're like, we feel like we're too busy for things, which is just dumb. You know,
14: easy to say after the fact, Carolyn.
15: Yeah. Especially when you're calling me out. I did visit with Mr. Binge, though. I did stop, but we did not include Al.
14: Thank you for that. Thank you very much.
15: Summer feels like it's flying by. And I think we all said we get these lists that we make, like, oh, what do we need to do?
14: But you were in town. It wouldn't have cost you any extra time.
15: I know. Right. I wasn't in your town.
14: Well, 18. No. Me and Binge are going to have a cigar. Anyway, I'm home a cigar. I would have run over. We could have sat around, chatted, done the same. And it got all that off in one stroke. But that isn't even all of it. So I think I'm figuring things out because you give me no time to prep for what you've got going on.
15: I think spontaneity is good.
14: Well, you do until I go off on a story and then you get mad that it has nothing to do with anything. And then, okay. So you don't always believe it. But I go on Ag Health and Safety Alliance and the very front page, iSafety 360. And I'm like, oh, wow. Okay. iSafety. I know a few things about this because we've done this before.
15: So I got ready for
14: iSafety, including a couple of very funny anecdotes. And then that's all we're going to talk about.
15: But our topic actually certainly involves iSafety. I can tell you straight up. We're talking about some lawnmower safety.
14: How do you mow your lawn that iSafety comes in with lawn mowing?
15: Al, don't you wear safety glasses when you mow your lawn?
14: No, I'm not a geek.
15: Now we're doing name calling.
14: Well, I always have glasses with me, but they're just hanging around my shirt when I'm mowing the lawn. Or I put them in shirt collar because they're readers. No one I know wears safety glasses while mowing the lawn. I don't.
15: Well,
14: there's many safety.
15: I think it's really issues. We do talk about personal protective equipment quite a bit, and safety glasses would be something you should wear when you're mowing lawn. I feel like that. Well, it depends on what your lawn's like. I guess maybe that's what your opinion's going to be. Like, you don't have any tree limbs hanging down, and you're not mowing any kind of brush. You have like this straight.
14: I have a very nice lawn. Thank you very much. But then if you're going to do

0: that, Carolyn, if you're gonna, well, you better have glass on because a branch could wing by and hit you, which is the same as you're just walking down the in your yard.
1: Yeah, but you're going at a different pace and things like that.
0: Then we should put hard hats on too. You're gonna tell them put hard hats on in case an acorn falls out of the tree when you go by it. See, this is where you go crazy, and we should really wear, you know, all the right attire and one.
1: All
0: you know,
1: of the time I spend saying what a great guy you are and how you support Ag Health and Safety.
0: I do safety messaging.
1: And then the minute I get on your show, then you're just in whatever safety.
0: This is different. You're a nurse, so everything is a hazard. You can't, I don't know how you walk through life without being scared to death constantly. Everything's
1: hard.
0: A hazard.
1: It's hard to be me.
0: I'm a farmer basically on the inside. I'm a farmer. My true nature would be a farmer. I'm a trans farmer. Let's do that. I'm a trans farmer. So I understand the mind of the farmer. And I know of no farmer who thinks, I should wear my safety glasses as I get on my John Deere as I'm going to plow down the field or I'm going to mow my lawn. And here's the other thing about farmers.
1: I think that would be silly. Yeah, there's certainly times when...
0: But there's a lot of stuff we have to do with the tractors and the stuff in the mowing. I agree that safety is huge because you do hear of a lot of people getting, you know, rocks thrown out and they're not taking care and that sort of thing. So we got to take care. So I'm not trying to make fun, but let's just be honest with what us trans farmers will and will not do. So here it is.
1: We're actually gonna talk about different parts of lawn mowing, which includes kids. We can agree that Al Travis will never ever, and we're gonna use all the never evers, wear safety glasses when he's mowing the lawn. But I'm still gonna recommend it.
0: Of course, because you're the nurse and I'm the trans farmer. Here are things that I would throw out to you right away. I thoroughly believe in going across your yard before you mow, before you even turn the mower on, and find those sticks, try to pick up a rock. The rocks are the big ones. Your lawnmower will or will not chop up a stick, depending how thick it is, but it will throw a rock.
1: Through your window and at other people. And that is one of the major injuries that we see in hospitals.
0: And much like my farm.
1: Other people getting hit.
0: Much like my farm, which is like your farm, my yard, I have a gravel driveway. And a lot of farms have gravel driveways. And then rocks get pushed out over into the yard, into the grass, and they can fly. I take the time to make sure those are out of there. Kick them on back into the driveway. And I think that's a good safety tip. You may not, but I think it's a good safety tip.
1: No, I do. I'm all about picking up the sticks, picking up everything. What I'm not all about is be the one picking up the sticks while somebody else is mowing in the same vicinity. No. You know, that too, right?
0: Stick first, mow later. We can make a sticker out of it. Stick first, mow later. That's a good sticker.
1: Oh, yes. There you go. By Al Travis.
0: Yeah. That's a good tip. I'm just telling you. I'm not wearing a glass, but I'll pick up the sticks.
1: All right. So Al has opted out of the safety glasses.
0: Well, let's do this. You are worried about tree limbs, right? That's what your concern is with that.
1: That could be, or just, you know, when you're mowing, you know, if you're flying objects, things like that. Yes, go ahead.
0: Well, you put the chutes on it. Every mower comes with the chutes, so that stuff doesn't fly up in your face. I was just going to say with the tree limb thing, if you're going to do your lawn properly, and I'm going to tell you this, you trim the trees up far enough so that you can mow under them. My trees, it's shady. Got to kick them up.
1: So many trees. Yeah, I appreciate that. Doesn't always get done either. So we're just going to be realistic. You like to be realistic. I used to say that from the get go. Be like, being the farmer person that you are. You're saying, let's talk about the transformer.
0: I'm a farmer inside. Oh, I knew I would be a farmer.
1: Yes. Yeah.
0: I'd be a radio guy.
1: So really what I want to get at some point this morning is when can kids mow the lawn? Because we've got a little bit of time here in the summer and in the fall when we're still mowing our lawn. This is when we're maybe transitioning kids from, no, you can't mow the lawn, you're not old enough, to yes, you're going to help. You're going to be the person. So I don't know, when did you let your kids mow the lawn?
0: My kids have never mowed my lawn. I'm a lawn mowing guy. Gives me a chance to smoke cigars, but I do have a when I started lawn mowing story. So my dad and stepmother built their house in Apton, Minnesota, off in the middle of nowhere.

0: place, 7 acres, built the house. The lot was basically empty. And my dad goes out to the DNR or something, and he gets hundreds of little pine tree things, saplings to put in. And then
1: that's a lot of work.
0: And then they planted them where they wanted them so it looked natural, but there's where they wanted them, you know. And dad had it. It was a Sears and Roebuck's riding lawnmower. I know you farmers think that's crazy, but we're city folks. That's why I say I'm a trans farmer. We had a Sears and Roebuck. And I remember dad, and I was 6 or 7, and it was his weekend to have us, right? And I'm all on him. Let me drive the tractor. I can mow the lawn. Just show me where. I can mow the lawn. And I, like, 6 or 7, he let me ride that thing. And as a 6 or 7 year old, it was just push the speed, push the speed. Let's get this thing done, right? Have some fun.
1: Speed versus safety?
0: Yeah, it was 6 or 7 if I mentioned it to you. And I was not wearing safety glasses. But I had that thing wound up. I got done. And my dad walks out. No, you can't say much to me because he only got me every other weekend, right? Because you're divorced.
1: That's my, a whole other deal.
0: My stepmother was practically in tears, and I had mowed over, I don't know, out of 100 trees, 45. It was going so fast. Zink, zink, zink, and I'm trying to get it. They were so mad. It has nothing to do with safety, really, except keep the speed down. Maybe that's the...
1: Those trees don't recover, do they?
0: No. You take them off right at ground level, they're done. I mean, they're just, so then, you know,
1: this
0: dad's
1: not
0: out.
1: Even little saplings that try to come back.
0: 1 week later, yeah, he's out planting them again in the same holes. Yeah, I just,
1: you that didn't good. Have to help with that?
0: I wasn't there. I was 1 week in a, well, 1 week in a month, baby.
1: I come and found you.
0: Okay, he was not happy. Right. So that's probably not what you're talking about. I was 6 or 7, I believe. Maybe 8.
1: Yeah. Yeah, so it's a really, like, there's thousands and thousands. I mean, there's if you read, if you're a statistics guy, sometimes I am, over 5,000 children are brought to emergency rooms each year by power lawnmower injuries. And, you know, a lot of the big injuries are you know, leg injuries, finger injuries, deep cuts, loss of fingers, toes, dislocated bones.
0: You are mowing your lawn wrong if you got dislocated bones mowing your lawn. You did something wrong. You fell off a cliff.
1: Yeah, well, I have a very good friend that I worked with for a long time whose son was injured by a lawnmower. Yeah, right. Something with a tree, and that, you know, we have the ones that are, you know, they run on their own, you know, so they can get away from you. So let's talk just a little bit about when are kids old enough to mow lawn, but do we need to go on a break first?
0: Well, of course we do. It's break time. We'll be back after this with Carolyn Sheridan. More lawnmower safety.
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3: Good afternoon. It's time for the Market Minute here on the Linder Farm Network. I'm Linda Brecke, Chicago. September corn at 440 and a half now during the noon hour. Now up 1.5 at 440 and a half. December 463 and a half. That's up 1.5. And September beans 11.60 and 3/4, up 0.75 cents. November 11.78, now up 0.25 cents, now up 0.5 cents. September soybean meal down 2.60. September soybean oil up 59. September Chicago wheat up 11. September Minneapolis up 12.75. August live cattle down 95. August feeder cattle up 187. And October lean hogs up.
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1: From ABC News, Tech Trends. Before OpenAI's artificial intelligence models escaped from a testing system and hacked another company, they were apparently talking to each other and plotting. Speaking at the Black Hat USA Security Conference, two OpenAI workers revealed the models were sharing information, including potential hacks, on an internal message board. OpenAI apparently discovered it and shut it down in early July, but the models rebuilt it a few days later. If you're still feeling okay about talking with an AI, Google's expanding what the chatbot built into Google Maps can do. You'll soon be able to do things like order food and book hotels right in Maps. And a music generation service is now making it easier for people to tell when its artificial intelligence has been used to create tunes. Suno says it's come up with a way to watermark songs, potentially making it easier to trace how the music was created. With Tech Trends, Brian Clark, ABC News.
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3: A as in alligator. L also in alligator. But it's not alligator. It's the Al Travis Show.
2: Pick sticks first, mow later. That's my sticker. Carolyn Sheridan's would be old people ride the lawnmower. Let the kids pick the weeds. That's your you're gonna do, or isn't I'm guessing?
4: No, I'm not gonna say that. But before we get too far away from the whole personal protective equipment, don't forget hearing protection. So you've got three things: safety glasses, hearing protection, good shoes, and
2: on the hearing protection line.
4: Yes.
2: I see a lot of folks out in my farming community that are basically just listening to the radios or something. They're just putting, you know what I'm saying? They're not, I'm not seeing ear muffs.
4: Well, there are headsets that you can have, the muffs that meet the standard because of how they're manufactured. So they might be listening to music, but they're also got some hearing protection tied to that.
2: So that's good. I suggest that for people.
4: Yeah, good job. We agree on that. So there is the healthychildren.org really does try to give us some advice. And it does say, and this might lead to back to your story, your child should show maturity, good judgment, strength, and coordination.
2: So I probably still shouldn't be mowing the lawn. Is that what you're saying?
4: Well, I don't know that the job requires. And I know things are just guidelines, and that's why we're supposed to call them guidelines. They're recommending 12 years of age before they operate a walk behind power mower and 16 years of age to operate a riding lawnmower. I know certainly that we start much earlier than that. Yeah. So
2: the rider, I kind of see the push behind. I mean, as long as it's got that kill switch thingy, it's really hard to get hurt.
4: Right. So, maybe we don't always have the best or the ones with the kill switch or the ones that, but still show maturity and show them how to use the lawnmower and watch them for a bit and keep the other kids out of the vicinity, keep them in the house when somebody else is mowing lawn. But, you know, it's a deal. We certainly allow our kids. It's one of the first chores that we do that's responsibility. And on the farm, that goes with livestock, things such as that. So, you know, I'm not against kids mowing lawn. Absolutely not against it. But just make sure they're, if we were all doing it right, we wouldn't have the injuries. So
2: Accidents do happen. They are accidents, but we can limit them. I can't believe you haven't talked anything about, like, for push mowers, that sort of thing. Having the safety guard chute thingy on to push that stuff down. I you don't even bring that stuff up. I'm glad I'm here to throw it out there.
4: I'm glad you are too, Al. It's like a team thing.
2: The lawn care team.
4: And the other thing that we certainly see yet is kids riding as a passenger.
2: Oh, yeah.
4: That becomes sometimes the blade is off. It's just a ride. But that also gives the impression to the child that it's okay to come out. It's okay to come get on the lawnmower. Well, some of the injuries have been being backed over because the kid's running out there to get a ride.
2: You remember those little packets of candy cigarettes? We used to have them. You could chew on little candy. You remember those?
4: You can still get those.
2: You can. Okay. So you remember
4: the world's largest candy store in Minnesota.
2: It doesn't surprise anybody that many of us back in the day took up cigarette smoking because they practice as kids. You know, that gets me. How many farmers, and I'm a trans farmer, so I know, have little electric lawnmower looking machines that look like dad's big one so that the kids can zoom around when they're just knuckling?
4: Oh, yes.
2: Yeah, that leads them to believe they can.

0: run and jump on that thing as soon as they hit the paddles and go. And I don't know that that's all that smart either. I throw it out there.
1: Yeah, that's right. That's right. So the battery operated ones, you know, the ones we got for the grandkids is a little car. You know, they love that. So right. So we're putting ideas in kids' heads that yes, this is safe. You could do it whenever you want. And we can't leave the show today without talking about filling up the lawnmower with gas. You know, this is not necessarily a kid thing, but be sure that we let it cool. Don't fuel up your lawnmower when it's still hot. Certainly a lot of injuries related to that. And then there's, if you don't have the newer gas tanks, you know, that where they have like the backflow stopper, where the spark can't come back in and explode the gas can. That's an important thing. You know, if you don't have one, buy one. Put it on a Christmas list if you don't want to buy it. I don't know.
0: That's a good idea.
1: Certainly. Yeah, I mean, you know, that we, and, you know, and when it's hot today, it's not hot here. I'm about there. That's it's kind of rainy and cloudy. Yeah. But where are we leaving them set? You know, out in the sun, in the shed, in the sun, things like that. So aside from keeping the kids safe and wearing good personal protective equipment, even safety glasses, there's other
0: other keep tips your lawnmower tuned adults. Up and sharpened. Do all the maintenance.
1: Are you in charge of your own? Do you sharpen?
0: I never sharpen the blade. It's just hacking the heck out of the ground now. I got nothing. I gotta go to, we gotta go. We're out of time.
1: We do?
0: Yeah.
1: How can we have to go?
0: Because you chat so much. You just chat.
1: That's what you asked me. Hey, you have a good weekend. Do something fun.
0: I'm going to mow my lawn safely with a hard hat.
1: And you've got safety glasses.
0: Earmuffs on. I'm going to look. People will be very excited. Got to go. Carolyn Sheridan, Health and Safety Alliance.com.
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13: Talk amongst friends. The Al Travis Show. Nothing but talk.
14: I've got him. He is Representative Tim O'Driscoll with us today. Representative, how are you?
15: I'm well, sir, yourself.
14: Oh, no complaints. I like this weather so much better than we had the last couple of weeks. Freezing cold's not good. Boiling hot is not good. 75, 80 degrees is fantastic. Love it. So I'm doing
15: well. You Goldilocks and the Three Bears. It's just right.
14: It is absolutely just right. We talked a little bit about it on Monday. Here's the question. Representative Tim O'Driscoll, is there such thing as bad press?
15: The old adage is there's no bad press unless they misspell your name. That's an old, urban legend kind of a thing. Yeah, I think there is bad press. I think we're seeing a lot of it right now, and it's kind of going unchecked.
14: Mm-hmm.
15: Let me put it this way. Bad press. If it's deserved bad press, that's one thing. If it's manufactured bad press to make somebody look bad because you have a political ilk one way or the other, and an individual that you don't like, you're going to launch personal attacks and stuff that may or may not be true.
14: Sure.
15: I've never had an appetite for that. I've always thought if you can't stay above the fray and above the line, then you should either A, rethink your position, or B, just get out of the business.
14: Well, and here's where I'm coming from on this, Representative, is a week and a half ago, Donald Trump, and some folks on the show rightfully have said Donald Trump is one who does seem to believe there's no such thing as bad press. Just put it out there, keep your name in the front. Well, Mike Lindell gets his backing, and the next poll, KSTP, I believe it was, came out and showed that he was leading now in the Minnesota governor's race. But then literally 2-3 days later, he kind of chops at the amnesty program, and that cuts at what Trump wanted. And I'm like, why would you do that? Ride this wave for a little bit of time. Little later in the week, go ahead. Sorry,
15: that blew my mind a little bit too. And I understand Trump is very loyal to people who are loyal to him, right? He's got tremendous camaraderie with those who are loyal. But within 72 hours to come out and go, well, if I'm the governor of the state of Minnesota, I'm going to create an amnesty program. Here's what it's going to look like, and it's like. Was that just like off the cuff, or were you actually thinking about this and this is your plan? Because the governor has no authority to do that, and if he tries to, do something like that as governor of the state of Minnesota, it's only going to complicate our problems because we're going to have more people from other states who are going to come and go, hey, there's a sanctuary state or there's a haven for me to be able to go and find a path to citizenship.
14: All right, so I don't know that that was the greatest move of all time, but he made it. Then I think it was only 2 days later, maybe three, time fades, he comes out and resigns as CEO of his own company. That seems like bad timing in my book. Buddy covers it in the idea that I'm all in for this race, so don't worry about me. Like, he couldn't wait 3 more days or 4 days and then, decided after. He decides to quit there and gives him the front page of the paper again. Does it look good if you quit your own company, sir?
15: Probably not. And the reason I hesitate on that, if you're leaving the company because of health reasons, you're leaving the company because you're retiring, you're leaving the company because all of those things I was just talking about were kind of on the high ground.
14: Mm-hmm.
15: And what did he say? I'm leaving my company to focus on my race, or I'm just leaving my company. And Mr. Lindell had a little bit of trouble of putting his thoughts together and messaging, I think.
14: Well, so this is all happening since Trump, did his thing. Then we know that before that, he was handing out his book, right? His campaign bought his book and handed out the book to people at the primaries, whatever. And he got a little slack for it. Well, then he gets caught, I think it was in Delano at their parade, handing out pillows, my pillows. And instantly he's on the front page. Did he overstep the bounds, right? I think it's $5 is the number that you're allowed to give out as long as it's not meaningful to anybody. And he's handing out his pillows. So now he's in the front page doing this thing again. And again, my point being is he seems to be fine being on the front page.

0: So yesterday, a couple stories come out. He comes out with just days before the primary saying that he would get rid of income tax in Minnesota and property tax, lower property. And it's like, comes out with his plan. But you tell me how you're going to overhaul all of Minnesota, and I'm not saying I'm against it, but you'd overhaul the entire tax system in Minnesota, but not get any time to explain it to the people before Tuesday.
1: It becomes a talking point. And again, I'm not piling on Mike Lindell.
0: No.
1: That is not my purpose. You know, you're asking me questions. I'm responding to the inquiries, right? So it seems to be kind of like the Lindell campaign right now is like, hey, DeSantis is talking about no property taxes in Florida. Let's grab that idea.
0: Yeah.
1: Well, you know, a couple of our neighboring states don't have income tax. Let's grab that idea. And if you're going to be, you know, cutting property taxes, that's where your school gets funded. Not all of it, but a portion of it, right? For your referendums and your local police and fire and county and those kinds of things. So where am I going with that idea? I'm thinking if you're going to grab these ideas, what are you going to cut? What are you going to put as a shift in taxes? Is it going to go to sales tax? And I can just hear a lot of people saying, well, you know, that's pretty regressive because the poor people have to buy basics as well. And now they're going to be paying more on taxes on that. And where if they didn't have the income, that would be shifted to a different demographic or a different population.
0: My point is that's a very complicated issue. And if you throw it out on a Thursday before the Tuesday election, how does anybody, papers, news, anybody get in to dive into it and find out what those questions are? But we're not done yet. And this is not ripping Lindell. This is my thought is he likes being on the front page. So now a judge comes out and says that he believes there's enough to look into. This isn't him judging on it. The handing out of the pillows it might be a violation of campaign law. So that's out. Mike and his lawyers come out and say they believe the pillows are only $4.99, so they're fine. Sir,
1: yeah,
0: he spends his lifetime trying to sell pillows. I just was on their website. There isn't a pillow for less than $19 on the website, and he's saying they're worth $5. How do you get back into selling the pillow business?
1: Well, okay, so, you know, there's the retail value, and now there has been some aligning of him and his company and different kinds of things and litigation and lawsuits and, you know, different kinds of things. And he's running for governor, and now he's getting more mud slung at him. That the value of those may have gone down, right? There might have been some intrinsic value there because it's kind of a novel idea, the MyPillow. And now it's like all of that goodwill is gone with the public, and so maybe they are only worth $4.99.
0: Right.
1: I don't know.
0: All right. Well,
1: I haven't checked the pillow's futures market to see where we're at.
0: Here's my tortoise in the hare analogy. Mike is out there for whatever, and good, bad, or indifferent. Every day there's something with him in the paper. On the other hand, Damoth is like the hare, working it. You see every day something on her Facebook. I was at this parade or I did this thing. She answers questions that come out. Her lit pieces show up on a regular basis. She's doing the old fashioned, let's just make this thing fly. Polling out today shows basically they're neck and neck.
1: Yeah, if you're referring to the KSTP poll, that came up, you know, yesterday. You're right. Lindell is at 34%, Damoth at 28%, and then it trails off over to Qualls at 17%, and then still a large undecided 16% with a less than a week to go for the primary. But again, total Republicans surveyed, are you a likely primary voter? I still think it's kind of a toss-up. That same poll shows that Klobuchar, Trump, and Walz are falling to record low approval ratings across the board in Minnesota. So this could be a miracle on ice, if you will, for Republicans. They could end up sneaking into the governor's office.
0: It's crazy, but I'm asking you, I guess, is my question. Are you the tortoise or the hare kind of person? Mike's making all the noise, but he's literally right there in a tie with Damoth, who just keeps going along. I'm not asking who you're voting for, but it would seem that the negative press, there might be something that there's no such thing as bad press, unless you spell my name wrong.
1: Yeah, well, this will be another experiment in social media and in communications. We'll be dissecting this after the primary, I'm sure.
0: Okay, with just 3 days to go until the primary.

0: Sorry. I'll throw this out there and you can follow me or you don't have to. I'm very disappointed in the campaign so far in that I don't see a lot of separation. Now we go the other side. Craig and Flanagan, that's a dead heat, right?
1: Yep.
0: They were at the Farm Fest. They've had how long since they've been in this race to separate themselves as far as, again, Flanagan, what did you know, when did you know it, that sort of thing. I got none of that. You look on the Republican side, there weren't a lot of shots taken at Farm Fest. You know what I'm saying? I wish there was more meat in the potatoes for this race. Your thoughts?
1: Well, Farm Fest, for people who aren't familiar with it, it's an annual event that occurs, and as the name implies, yeah, it has a lot to do with agricultural things. And your top leaders, your senators, your gubernatorial folks, they end up going to this event and they speak, and or like now there's this debate.
0: Yep.
1: It's a little funky too, because Qualls is in third, according to the KSTP poll, as an endorsed candidate.
0: Yep.
1: Swarzy wasn't even invited, allowed to, however you want to look at that, participate in this. And Klobuchar was doing some backpedaling about, oh, no, I've always supported this,
0: yeah,
1: and I've always supported border control and funding of the borders and maintaining the borders. And people are going, foul, that's not the case, Senator. And if you're going to be our governor, you can't do that. This is just funky.
0: Yeah, that's where I'm at. I guess I expected, with as big a field as there was in all these races, that there would be more punches thrown so we knew where we're going. And I honestly, do you have a feeling one way or the other how this goes on Tuesday? Tafoya or Craig and Flanagan?
1: Again, as we talked on Monday, that is the one to keep an eye on.
0: Yep.
1: Because if Tafoya ends up the primary winner, which all indications show she will for the GOP or the Republican side, and then you've got Flanagan, who's not been endorsed by Gwen Walls, not mm-hmm. that she is the make or break, but clearly there's been a rift between those two that has been reported in the media over the years. Slap in the face to the sitting lieutenant governor and your husband's lieutenant governor, and now we're over to, she's supporting Angie Craig. Pretty quiet from the governor's office about what's happening.
0: Yeah.
1: I really think it's going to be within percentage points.
0: Yeah,
1: like 1 or 2 points.
0: It is the one to watch. Now, if you're on your side of the fence, obviously you're going to want us to find out what happens with Liddell and Damoth and the rest. It's going to be an exciting Tuesday. It's who you get out to vote. Will your people show up or not? I mean, that's what it's going to come down. I got to go to break. I want to ask you, we'll talk about it on the other side. I got more stuff coming up with Representative Tim O'Driscoll right after this.
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2: I've got him, Representative Tim O'Driscoll, on the show. And, Representative, you mentioned the latest KSTP poll that came out. If I can just throw a couple of them that I think are interesting, I'd love your thoughts on them. Walz isn't running for anything, but it, you know, kind of shows you where things at. 41% approval. Trump's not running for anything. 37% approval. That will have something to do. Obviously, the people in power generally lose, you know, their House and Senate in the midterms. I get that, but that's not what I'm talking about. Amy Klobuchar, Senator Klobuchar, is at a 47% approval rating, 40% disapproval. Down 19% since June of last year. That is a horrible look on a graph. Is she at her high water mark?
5: Well,
2: I mean, who doesn't know her?
5: So. Well, and again, very strategically, if we go back to when Walz was going to run for a third term, and then he got, you know, the fraud stuff was coming down pretty heavy over the waterfalls on him. And he decided he wasn't going to. You'll remember there was a little bit of a gap between that time that he said he wasn't going to run and that Klobuchar said, yeah, officially she's going to, almost like a week.
2: Yeah.
5: And I think that this is just Jim O'Driscoll, you know, my hypothesis on this is I think they had to talk her into running for governor on the DFL side. I really do.
2: Okay.
5: I think she would have been happy just finishing out her term as the Senate. She's comfortable. She knows how it works. She knows the routine. She knows her role there among her colleagues. And all of a sudden it's like, yeah, we need you because you're Minnesota's darling, quote unquote, because she has done so well as in the Senate polls and winning re-election that she is, at that point, the odds-on favorite. Yeah. And wondering now, given her numbers and how she's slipping and losing some ground, if she isn't becoming overtaken by the Walz fraud and the Flanagan fraud that has just been allowed to continue. And the governor will in one news clip say, I'm fighting fraud. No wonder why we're talking about, because I'm fighting fraud. And then you get nothing from him.
2: Nope. You still with me, my friend? There you are. All right. You bounce out. Yep. Let me go to the next one real quick, because I find this very interesting. The Ellison race, the AG race, the poll before this with KSTP showed that the Schutz guy with his like 4%, right? He's within the margin of victory. To this one shows Keith Ellison is at 38% approval, 40 disapprove, and another 22 aren't sure. Sir, who doesn't know Ellison? Who doesn't know what he's about? Those 22%, I presume, are all going to fall over to this Schutz guy. Is that the one the Republicans could win statewide?
5: There is a possibility, because 4 years ago, when Attorney General Ellison was running for re-election, he was the one who had the biggest problem with voter identification and getting people to support him.
2: Yeah.
5: And the Republicans almost took the AG's office 4 years ago. So maybe there will be some, talk about split government. Maybe we'll actually have split constitutional offices this time, too.
2: Should be interesting. And then the last one in there that I'd like to ask you about, because you spent your life trying to work this thing up, the Minnesota legislature itself was given a spot on the poll. The approval rating for Minnesota's legislature, 35%, 49 disapprove. That's got to hurt a little bit. And what are you laying that on?
5: I would say that it's the voter not knowing who is in control when. Policies were put into place, but we're now seeing in real time that the policies that were put in place are coming to late, those chickens are coming home to roost.
2: Yeah.
5: Yeah, and so people are just in real time.

0: I'm saying, well, you know, it's the whole legislature. The legislature did this. A lot of the folks who were in the legislature didn't support those spendings and the monies that went to fraud and those activities. And there's been new people that have been elected since then. So they kind of get caught up in the big wave as it crashes.
1: Gotcha. Fair enough. I've got to fly, my friend. Always appreciate you doing this for me. You filled in on for me on Monday as well. Thank you for being
0: here.
1: All right. He's
0: Take care. Have a good weekend.
1: Representative Tim.
2: August was born 3 pounds, 9.8 ounces. When I first saw him, it was a whole range of emotions. There's stuff I still want to do. Being a young dad, it's not giving up. It's shifting. 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I can envision a whole future with him already. To throw the first football to him, give him ice cream for the first time. 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
14: Not a big fan of the polling and that sort of thing, because it just has so much to do with who you get a hold of and who you don't. Who you're trying to get a hold of, how you phrase questions, I got that. But just the approved, disapproved ratings, it does say a lot. What it's going to tell us for Tuesday, I have no idea. But I get the right guests on to find out, coming up in a matter of moments. 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We'll get Amy in here next, Senator Koch, right after this.

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1: Good afternoon. Dodge County Sheriff Scott Rose has given Olmsted County notice that his office is entering into discussions with other counties in the region on a contract for housing Dodge County detainees currently being held in the Olmsted County Jail. The decision follows a 4-3 vote earlier this week by the Olmsted County Board to raise the per diem rate charged to Dodge County from $75 per inmate to $323, which has been calculated by the Minnesota Department of Corrections as the actual cost. The majority of the elected officials argued that Olmsted County taxpayers should not be subsidizing the detention expenses of other counties. Sheriff Rose contends that the average of 8 to 10 detainees from Dodge County do not require any additional staffing and generate considerable income for Olmsted County from space that would otherwise not be used. A Rochester man is accused of drugging and sexually assaulting a woman at a local apartment complex on Wednesday. 61-year-old Barry Skewers is charged with attempted

0: third-degree criminal sexual conduct and fourth-degree criminal sexual conduct. According to the charges, the alleged assault was recorded by a surveillance camera in the hallway of the apartment building. A motorcyclist was transported to St. Mary's Hospital yesterday following a crash on I-90. The State Patrol says 44-year-old Joshua Hopper was traveling west when he apparently lost control and crashed his motorcycle at the Highway 43 interchange in Winona County. His injuries were described as non-life-threatening. And the Minnesota Twins open a weekend series in Milwaukee against the Brewers tonight. The pregame show starts at 6 p.m. on News Talk 1340 KROC AM and 96.9 FM. 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
2: Highs around 80 this afternoon under cloudy skies with a chance of thunderstorms. Chance for storms tonight, 57. Highs level off around 82 tomorrow. Clear skies. Slight chance of thunderstorms Sunday and Monday, 84. Sunday, 82. Monday. From the Weatherology Weather Center, I'm meteorologist Paul Fr-
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5: Love having you on. She's Senator Amy Fredrickson. Senator, how are you?
6: I'm good. How are you doing, Al?
5: I'm good. Life is fine for me. I just think when I look at what you do, give me the 30-second elevator pitch for folks who don't know yet what Momentum Advocacy does.
6: Sure. We are a full-service, like, lobbying, public affairs, communications firm. Okay. And we help people just kind of get things done when it comes to largely government, but not, like, state government, local government, cities, townships, federal, all of it.
5: The reason I've been playing around in this park for a while as far as interviewing people and following along what's going on, people will never know how hard it is to get a bill, a thing passed from you know, that little thing we saw as kids.
6: I'm just a bill. Yeah. I'm just a bill.
5: Everybody's heard of it. Yeah. But it's awesome. Not that easy. You can say it all you want. It's not that easy. It isn't easy in a state like Minnesota, where you can go from the trifecta of, 4 years ago to whatever we call this one vote, middle of the road thing, to now looking at Tuesday. And here's what I want to ask you about it. And if it's giving up the secret sauce, don't do it. But you and your team sit around with a client. Al wants to get XYZ pass. And I go to you and said, well, what are you thinking? What happens Tuesday? Because that's going to affect whether I even think I can get something done. You know what I'm saying? This is Crazyville. You've got to have people like you on your team.
6: Yeah, you know, so this is interesting because, you know, the primaries don't tend to be this sort of important. Like, like occasionally you get a big primary race, but it's rare, to be honest. And usually by the time you get to primary day, there's a fairly clear winner. And there's just not there. And by the way, this for both sides, right? So the primary is you can vote, you can't vote in both. You can only vote on the right side, the Republican side or the Democrat side of the ballot that you get. And both parties have big races. The Republicans have the governor's race. It's a three-way and it's very much up in the air. It just got closer. We can talk about the new poll that came out.
5: That's what I want to do. If I could play this game with you, Amy, I'm going to give you $100. Not that there's gambling and we don't do this in Minnesota, but let's hypothetically. I give you $100 on each race. I want to know how you're going to split it when you bet it. As an example, I'm putting $99 on Amy Klobuchar to win the primary on Tuesday, and I'm putting $1 on whoever the other guy is just because I, you know, to cover my backside. What would your bet be on the Klobuchar primary?
6: $100.
5: See, you're a risk. You're out there. Okay. So see, that's how easy this game is. Until you start doing some other stuff. Let's start with the left just for funsies. Amy Craig, Peggy Flanagan. For me, I'm very upset in that they didn't separate themselves. The polls showed they're 40-40. What are you betting? What do you see? Who's got the momentum?
6: Well, I mean, this is where it's there. Here's where I'm going. I'm going to go, maybe this isn't the smart way to bet. I'm going to go 60 on Peggy Flanagan, Lieutenant Governor Flanagan, and I'm going to go 40 on Congresswoman Angie Craig. Okay. The only reason I'm doing that is because I am looking on a trend across the country that tends to show the more progressive lefty the candidates are just having a better year in the primaries. So, but this poll is just dead even. You're right. They haven't.

0: really separated themselves much, except for, I think that early on, Lieutenant Governor's State, the Lake and Riley vote that Angie Craig took, tied it to Metro Surge, which is the right thing. And Angie Craig, sort of state, I don't even know, like kind of like that Peggy, that Lieutenant Governor Flanagan didn't work. It was like the message against Peggy Flanagan wasn't as clear, and certainly not as clear as it could have been.
1: No, absolutely not. You're right.
0: No, there's an electability issue, and there's a fraud tie to the Walz administration that was never made.
1: And you're a brilliant mind on all this, but can I disagree with you just a bit? I would put it 52 for Craig, 48 for Flanagan. Here's why. As I understand it, the percentage of people that will go out in the for a primary weighs like 50 and above. 50 and above people will go, but the young kids don't. And that's where Craig, to me, has the advantage in finding it with the young kids. So I'm saying it just who shows up.
0: No, that's right. And this latest poll from KSTP showed exactly that. Okay. They showed a distinct numbers advantage for Angie Craig. And we'll talk about the governor's race here in a second, because they're also there for those folks 50 and above. And that's really key. And so you're right. I just, there's just some energy that I'm betting on the other side. So we'll see.
1: I'm telling you, I do that because of just what I said, but I'm disappointed that Craig did not in all this time separate herself or plant the flag of Flanagan on what did you know and when did you know it and, with all that. But that we can move on.
0: Instead she's got Gwen Walz endorsing her.
1: Exactly.
0: The governor's wife is, in a big commercial for her.
1: Interesting point. Now, on the other side, you've got $100 now. Michelle Tafoya, Royce White, Adam Scorsese, Tom Wyler. Where are you putting?
0: $100. $100 on Michelle Tafoya. No risk there. $100 on Michelle Tafoya.
1: All right.
0: She's running away with it. She's widened her gap. Michelle Tafoya.
1: So now this, and you probably can't, hindsight's 2020. So let's go to the governor's race on the Republican side. Ooh. I see three distinct ways of running. Qualls is doing everything he can to try to get somebody to get some traction, and it doesn't seem to be working, in my opinion. Lisa Daymuth is plodding along, and I mean this in a smart way, in that what we used to do, she hits every event, she does everything, she gets this, someone asks her a question, she answers it well. I see about once a day she's at a thing, shaking a hand and kissing a baby, and then, her mailer shows up. Very traditional, what I'm seeing from her. Mike Lindell, I've been talking about all this day, just wants to be on the front page, very Trump-esque. Doesn't matter what it is if I'm there. And then the polls come out, and maybe it's working. 34-28 margin of error. Amy, who has the momentum?
0: Right. Well, actually, in this case, Lisa Daymuth has the momentum in this latest poll. If you compare it to the last poll, and granted, that was kind of a high water mark for Mike Lindell, right? He had it was within a week of receiving the president's endorsement. And since then, there's been there's been the amnesty conversation around Mike Lindell. There's been the question of does he even, a resident of Minnesota, to even qualified to be on the ballot. And then there's just been some gaffes, right? Which are going to happen because it is Mike Lindell. he's not talking about fraud. He's talking about election fraud from 2020. So definitely a bump up for Lisa Daymuth. I would say also a bump up for Kendall Qualls. It cannot be ignored in that poll. Now, he is still a distant third.
1: Yeah. But there's still 16% undecided. What changes your mind between now and then? You know Mike Lindell, right? His name is known.
0: Right. Which is why I think Lisa and Kendall split it. And I feel like this is where Kendall, as a third person, could kind of play spoiler to Lisa. And he picks up enough that it doesn't quite give her the bump she needs over Mike Lindell. But here, going back to your bet, and this is where I'll put $52 on Lisa Daymuth. I'll put $47 on Mike Lindell, and I'll put $1 on Kendall Qualls.
1: I don't mind that. That's that dark horse. I mean, here's the numbers laid out. But what I just can't

0: believe all press is good press. And this is the one. No. Let's just say Amy's sitting around the table with the Lindell folks, their campaign, and you're throwing stuff out. What are we going to do? What do we want to do? We want to stay up there. He gave up his CEO-ship of his own company. How is that going to play? Now he's out handing the pillows out at a parade, and the judge says, that's probably a violation. We're going to have to go check into that. And, Amy, this is the one that gets me because his team isn't helping him. Let's say you want to hand out the pillows, Mike. The only way we could possibly do that is if we believe they're less than $5 and no one cares, right? Well, Mike, you're selling them online for $20.
1: Right.
0: So now if you win your lawsuit, you have to go argue the fact they're only $5 pillows. And then this goes your way or doesn't. The company's got to sell the $20.
1: That he spent his campaign funds to buy his own pillows and his own books. I mean, come on, people. This is not a campaign. This is just a self-gratification. So, and here's why I'm going with Damon, and this is similar to your reasoning on Angie Craig.
0: Yep.
1: Is that her numbers when it comes to 50 and older are significantly higher than Mike Lindell. Yep. Where Mike Lindell's numbers are going up is it like 11 or 18 to 34, where only a third of them say they're definitely voting in the primary.
0: Yeah.
1: And he's got big numbers there, and I get it, right? It's funny to think about voting for the MyPillow guy, but that doesn't necessarily translate to votes. That's a little bit of the name ID kind of falseness built in to that, you know, like, it's this, wacky pillow guy.
0: If you think that joke's so funny, will you get up and go to the poll and sign up and then go pull a trigger just to be funny? I don't know. We got to go to break. We'll be back after this. I love having her on. She's Amy Fredrickson, Senator with Momentum Advocacy.
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3: Good afternoon. 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I'm Linda Brecky. Quiet day on the Chicago Board of Trade for corn and soybeans. At the close, September corn 439 steady, December 462 unchanged. September beans 11.59 down one, November 11.76 and a quarter down 1.5, January down 1.5. September soybean meal down 2.70, September soybean oil up 50, September Chicago wheat up 8.5, Minneapolis September up 2.5, August live cattle up 47, October 225.27 up 35, September feeder cattle up 3.65. October lean hogs, 82.22 up 50, December up 35. That's a Market Minute on the Linder.
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1: Ready. Time for a Twins Minute. I'm Mark Chenowski. The Twins were able to salvage the series finale at Kauffman Stadium last night, defeating the Royals by a score of 4-3. Bailey Ober, with a quality start, allowed just 3 runs in 6 innings. He did not strike out or walk a batter. First time since 2008 that a Twin starter put up a line like that. And then you had Royce Lewis putting a ball in the seats with a swing like this.
2: This ball crushed deep left field, and the Twins are on the board with a mammoth home run over the bullpen to left for Royce Lewis. Wow. He destroyed that sinker from Michael Wacha. And it's a 2-1 ball game.
1: Yeah, destroyed it to the tune of 421 feet. His 13th homer of the year. It's his first hit ever in 9 at-bats off of Wacha. And with it, Royce now has extended his career best hitting streak to 11 straight games. This has been a production of the Treasure Island Baseball Network.
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7: 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L also in alligator. But it's not alligator. 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
6: Now we get the real inside skinny of what's going on here in Minnesota. I got our Senator Amy Fredrickson on with us from Momentum Advocacy. The other polls, and you're muted, just FYI. The other poll that KSDP did was about how the elected officials now are doing, you know, in the polls. I don't know if I do much with this. Walz, 41% approval rating, 55% disapproved. Trump, 37% approved, 61% disapproved. Those people aren't going to be on the ballot. But here's...
8: No, but they will. They're going to play in what's on the ballot, especially in November. And for, you know, for the Republicans, the president is going to weigh on the ballot this year. And the administration, right? Given tariffs and the cost of food that has been... stubbornly. I mean, when he talked about inflation against Biden, that was a driving factor for his success. And now here we are with inflation stubbornly as high, right? Yeah. And largely based on policies, actions that he took. And then gas prices through the roof, continuing to be through the roof. Everyone fills up, you know, at least once or twice a week. And it's expensive. It's darn expensive. And that's based, you know, on a war in Iran that just he can't seem to, you know, be kind of sold as quick Venezuelan over and done. And it's not so. And then for Walz, and this is where this, you know, and also just as, you know, an interim year for election for a president is always bad for the seated party. But then you have this anomaly that's happening in Minnesota around fraud, and that there is still seen as sort of an opening in the polls for Republicans, that they are much more trusted to deal with the fraud issue given the 8 years of the Walz administration. And so that Walz number is going to hang over this election as well for Democrats.
6: Well, let me ask you, the one that I was interested in big time with you is, as a whole, the Minnesota legislature itself, 35% approval, 49% disapproval. Is this a kick all the, I mean, what, 201 to 200? I mean, is this a kick all the bums out thing? Is that just me on a sheet of paper?
8: Yeah.
6: What?
8: I always kind of hate that number because like a third hate them for the Republicans in there and a third hate him for the Democrats are in there. And that's where you get like a 35% approval rating. Right.
9: Yeah.
8: So, but more for me, what I watch when it comes to sort of like is the generic ballot. Yeah. And because, in a typical year, Democrats always have sort of an advantage in this because it's kind of an open-ended question and there's just a numbers game with the heavy populated metropolitan areas. Mm-hmm. So when you see Republicans up even a couple points in a generic ballot, that means it's a good year for Republicans. Mm-hmm. If you see Democrats up only by a couple points, it kind of means that it might be an okay year for Republicans. Mm-hmm. So those are the numbers to be looking at. And And again, I don't think that was tested in this latest poll, the generic ballot. No. So that's kind of the numbers I try to look for.
6: And one that hits me strange is Keith Ellison at 38 approval, 40 disapproval. The one they had last week showed that Schutz guy, the Republican running against him, was within the margin of error. 22% say they're unsure. How do you not have an opinion of Keith Ellison? He's nationwide known. That unsure almost has, I mean, I'm just throwing it out. I would put the underdog, I'm giving him 60-40 that this Schutz guy couldn't tell you who he is, because 22%, that has to fall almost all his way. We all know Keith Ellison.
8: Well, right. A very prominent figure for a very long time in Minnesota politics. For Attorney General Ellison, the statewide vote has always been close. The last time we won by less than 1%. So, and that was in a year where we didn't have all this fraud sort of dogging him as well. And interesting, because there was just a story out this week where there's one thing to say, he distances himself from the fraud, saying, well, that's not really what the Attorney General does. I don't know that Minnesotans are going to buy that, right? Like, I think they're going to say, like, you're the top cop, you're the top prosecutor. Like, what were you doing? And also, then there was this recent story that showed even of the very small minority of dollars that they have found and prosecuted, about $38 million.
9: Yeah.
8: Only $3 million has actually been recovered. Yeah. $3 million. So you're talking like less than 10% of the less than maybe 1% that they've actually been able to prosecute. And he kind of just said, well, he was on air or doing an interview on it saying, well, that's just difficult in these cases. So I think even of what we can prove, which has been abysmal and sad and pathetic, on these billions in fraud, and it is billions, to say that even of what we've proven, which is so small, you can't collect more than that, is going to be a problem for
6: the KSDP one. And I don't know who's, the Schutz guy going to run against him. The one that got me, and I don't disagree with the money, they go spend the money, it's gone. That's why you don't want to waste your money. But 80% of the people that he has gotten convictions or pled guilty for will not have felony counts on their records as part of the deal. And I'm like, How many millions can you steal from a kid needing to eat and it's not a felony? I think that's going to hurt him. But anyway, that's where I'd put my money.
8: Yeah, no. Like, it's hard to say that he doesn't have a role in this and that it isn't going well. Yeah. Right? Like, I don't want to cut a deal with these folks. Yeah. Right? So,
6: if I can prove it, I'm putting you in the Who Scout. I got to fly him out of time. Senator, you know I love having you on the program. I think you're one of the brightest minds out here in Minnesota about doing this. You and your group, how does somebody get a hold of you if they'd like to get something done this next year and have to have somebody who knows what they're doing do it?
8: Yeah, best place, just go to our website. Thank you for asking. Momentum-advocacy.com. And you can find all of us there.
6: Senator, let's do it again in a couple of weeks. Love having you on.
8: Thank you.
7: 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Your friends at the Capitol. 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

81 tomorrow, clear skies. Low 80s Sunday and Monday with thunderstorms possible both days. From the Weatherology Weather Center, I'm meteorologist Paul Trombley.

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3: 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We'll start with the guys at the end of the bench, John and Dan. We'll get Mr. Seidelman on the program. How do you make $1 trillion in space? We'll talk about it. Jack Zimmerman will be on. We'll talk election integrity. We'll get Garrett Jackson here, Jay Caldwell, and we'll wrap the whole thing up with Representative Kelly Fenton. That is the Monday Al Travis Show right here on Rochester's News Talk, KROC.
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0: I don't know where the time is. I didn't like Linda's grade yesterday when we had that shootout with the DSA member. I thought
1: what
0: I deserved
1: wrong with
0: an
1: the grade
0: A+.
1: I gave you? I gave you an A. I just said you were nice, nicer than usual.
0: Yeah, but the way you say that, I mean, I don't know if I take that as a compliment that I was super nice.
1: I know, you seem
0: nice.
1: Offended that I said you were nice. Normally you crush them. I mean, it's hard. It's hard to listen to. It's painful.
0: I thought the ending was the best. So do you agree with to each according to their need, from each according to their ability? Oh, absolutely. Yeah, I agree. You know
1: that
0: who
1: was
0: first
1: honestly,
0: said that?
1: Honestly, that was horrible.
0: I don't, but I guess you're going to tell me. I said, yeah, Karl Marx.
1: He really didn't
0: know. That's
1: called
0: Marxism. He didn't
1: But again,
0: know.
1: This just shows, I mean, you know, he's in his 30s, and this is what he's been taught through years of socialist schooling. The education system is where they screw him up.
0: More on the other side.
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3: Good afternoon. Dodge County Sheriff Scott Rose has given Olmsted County notice that his office is entering into discussions with other counties in the region on a contract for housing Dodge County detainees currently being held in the Olmsted County Jail. The decision follows a 4-3 vote earlier this week by the Olmsted County Board to raise the per diem rate charged to Dodge County from $75 per inmate to $323, which has been calculated by the Minnesota Department of Corrections as the actual cost. The majority of the elected officials argued that Olmsted County taxpayers should not be subsidizing the detention expenses of other counties. Sheriff Rose contends that the average of 8 to 10 detainees from Dodge County do not require any additional staffing and generate considerable income for Olmsted County from space that would otherwise not be used. A Rochester man is accused of drugging and sexually assaulting a woman at a local apartment complex on Wednesday. 61-year-old Barry Skewers is charged with attempted third-degree criminal sexual conduct and fourth-degree criminal sexual conduct. According to the charges, the alleged assault was recorded by a surveillance camera in the hallway of the apartment building. A motorcyclist was transported to St. Mary's Hospital yesterday following a crash on I-90. The State Patrol says 44-year-old Joshua Hopper was traveling west when he apparently lost control and crashed his motorcycle at the Highway 43 interchange in Winona County. His injuries were described as non-life-threatening. And the Minnesota Twins open a weekend series in Milwaukee against the Brewers tonight. The pregame show starts at 6 p.m. on News Talk 1340 KROC AM and 96.9 FM. 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
4: Overcast this afternoon with a chance for storms. High of 78. Mainly clear skies tonight. Chance of thunderstorms. Lows level off around 57. 81 tomorrow. Clear skies. Low 80s Sunday and Monday with thunderstorms possible both days. From the Weatherology Weather Center, I'm meteorologist Paul Trombley.
5: Time for a Twins Minute. I'm Mark Chenowski. The Twins used a 3-run at top of the 8th inning last night at Kauffman Stadium to battle back and take the series finale from the Royals by a score of 4-3. With it, they salvaged the series finale. They avoid the sweep. And manager Derek Shelton afterwards pointed out a couple things that went differently for his club last night than had been the case the first two games of the set.
6: Yeah, I think there was more momentum instead of just being completely shut down with no base runners. We had base runners. We had a couple more opportunities. And no way am I being dirty right now because we got more runs than them. But we had some other opportunities, but the game continued to go. And I think recently it hasn't been continue to go. It's been stifled is the good word. And you know, we were able to break through.
5: Yeah, it was the Twins' third late inning comeback win over the Royals in the last 9 days. They scored 24 runs this season in the 8th inning or later versus Kansas City. This has been a production of the Treasure Island Baseball Network.
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3: Hey, are you driving high right now? 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
7: Good afternoon. It's time for the Farmer Wrap-Up Report here on the Linder Farm Network on a Friday, a quiet Friday for corn and soybeans, with September and December corn unchanged and November soybeans down 1.5. With comments on Friday's markets and a recap of trade for the week, Steve Witt, Van Onen Company, Alexandria.
8: Yeah, there's a lot going on here in the background. I mean, we could talk fundamentals all day. You know, is Iran on again, off again? For now, it seems pretty calm, but over the weekend, it could be a completely different story. Russia-Ukraine has brought a lot of volatility for wheat. I know down in southern Minnesota, wheat is not a hot topic, but it can lead the corn market out of here at times. And sometimes we've been up 23, 25, 40 points, and other times we've been down 25, 40 points at a time. So a lot of volatility there. The corn market, obviously, the good to excellent rating is a little bit lower, but there were some rains that moved through some areas, some cooler temperatures, and it doesn't look terribly hot in the forecast. But I just think that's why we're getting a mixed bag with these corn and beans right now. And we've had some private sales, but it's not just so massive that anybody really grabs attention saying, wow, look at these massive sales. But it's good to see these weak sales. You know, today we just had the old crop corn market unchanged, you know, settled at 439. And for the week, down a penny and three quarter. You look over to the soybeans, they were only down 0.75 cents today, but they were down 15.5 on the week. You know, I wouldn't expect anything different next week. It'll be interesting to see if that good to excellent improved or if it does get a little worse, because there were a lot of areas that did miss. Even in my neck of the woods, it's been very dry. We did get some rain, but certainly that didn't recharge the soil profile. So there's a lot of areas that do remain dry. And the heat that we do get is still going to put stuff under pressure. And it's a little ways to the finish line yet. So we
7: Steve Witt, Van Onen Company, Alexandria. Minnesota State Climatologist Pete Boulay says there were some improvements on the drought monitor in Minnesota. However, some of the very dry areas to continue to miss out on the rain. He said we will have chances of rain over the next few days.
9: Yeah, there is some signs of hope for more moisture. If you're lucky, you get one of these thunderstorms pass over you and get about a half an inch of rain, which would be very nice. We should still be getting about an inch of rain a week, in August here. So be nice to have it a little more widespread, but we'll take what we can get. So it's nice to see the pattern of at least getting these shots of rain, every 3 days or so.
7: September and December corn steady. November beans down 1.5. October live cattle up 35. September feeder cattle up 365. October lean hogs up 50. That's our update. Good afternoon. It's time for today's closing market minute on the Linder Farm Network. Corn futures, both September and December, steady. September today closing at 439 and December 462 and steady. September

0: Beans 11.59, down 1. November 11.76 and a quarter, down 1.5. September soybean meal down 2.70. September soybean oil up 50. September Chicago wheat up 8.5. September Minneapolis also up 8.5 cents. Live cattle, October 225, 27 up 35.
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0: Notice that his office is entering into discussions with other counties in the region on a contract for housing Dodge County detainees currently being held in the Olmsted County Jail. The decision follows a 4-3 vote earlier this week by the Olmsted County Board to raise the per diem rate charged to Dodge County from $75 per inmate to $323, which has been calculated by the Minnesota Department of Corrections as the actual cost. The majority of the elected officials argued that Olmsted County taxpayers should not be subsidizing the detention expenses of other counties. Sheriff Rose contends that the average of 8 to 10 detainees from Dodge County do not require any additional staffing and generate considerable income for Olmsted County from space that would otherwise not be used. A Rochester man is accused of drugging and sexually assaulting a woman at a local apartment complex on Wednesday. 61-year-old Barry Skewers is charged with attempted third-degree criminal sexual conduct and fourth-degree criminal sexual conduct. According to the charges, the alleged assault was recorded by a surveillance camera in the hallway of the apartment building. A motorcyclist was transported to St. Mary's Hospital yesterday following a crash on I-90. The State Patrol says 44-year-old Joshua Hopper was traveling west when he apparently lost control and crashed his motorcycle at the Highway 43 interchange in Winona County. His injuries were described as non-life-threatening. And the Minnesota Twins open a weekend series in Milwaukee against the Brewers tonight. The pregame show starts at 6 p.m. on Newstalk 1340 KROC AM and 96.9 FM. 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
9: Thunderstorms likely this afternoon. Otherwise, cloudy skies expected. Daytime highs approaching 78. Mainly clear skies tonight. Chance of thunderstorms. Lows level off around 57. Ample sunshine expected tomorrow. High temperatures reach up to 81. From the Weatherology Weather Center, I'm meteorologist Paul Trombley. Adopt.

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4: From ABC News, I'm Chuck Severson. Department of Homeland Security says while it promised to equip each enforcement team with an officer wearing a body camera, it says it will review footage and will only release it when it's in the best interest of the agency. ABC's Luke Barr.
5: The body-worn camera policy was written in early 2025 and says that after a high-profile shooting or incident, a panel of individuals will review the footage and determine whether it be released.
4: Analysts were expecting a net gain of jobs last month. Instead, the Labor Department reports overall losses. Totals for June and May revised downward. ABC's Jim Ryan.
6: The consensus was for a net gain of 83,000 positions last month. Instead, the Labor Department has reported a loss of 23,000 jobs. The same report shows the no-hire, no-fire employment market still dominates. At 4.1%, the unemployment rate was essentially the same as the June figure, as was the number of unemployed Americans at 6.9 million.
4: Weather affecting air travel today with more than 1,400 flight cancellations, says FlightAware. Todd Blanche has just enough support to become the next attorney general, with Louisiana Senator Bill Cassidy saying that he'll vote for Blanche. ABC's Jay O'Brien at the Capitol.
7: Because Todd Blanche, in Cassidy's view, had served as the president's personal attorney, he could tell the president the truth and he could push back on him in a private setting. I can tell you, it's the opposite characterization you often hear, particularly from Democrats of Todd Blanche, which is that the fact that he was the president's personal attorney ties him closer to the president's viewpoint and ties him closer to following direction from the president.
4: Wall Street indexes closed out their best week since April, with the S&P 500 setting a new record. The lower Labor Department jobs numbers for July signal that the Federal Reserve may not raise interest rates, prompting the buying of stocks today. Crude oil prices held at yesterday's lower levels. 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
4: A New Mexico court has ordered Meta, the parent company of Facebook and Instagram, to pay $567 million to address children's mental health. Meta must pay, says New Mexico Attorney General Raul Torres.
9: In view of the fact that they knew about these harms, that they were not forthcoming about the danger, they were not honest with parents and policymakers and families, not only in this state, but around the world.
4: Settlement requires Meta to create educational material for parents and educators and to produce public service spots for media. Extreme heat evidence from ABC News Chief Meteorologist Ginger Z.
10: Lake Mead has hit their record low. That is that big reservoir outside of Las Vegas. They're also in Las Vegas at an extreme heat warning for the 9th day in a row. That will dry things out even more. We're going to stay with those warnings all the way through Sunday, at least. The heat advisories go up to Boise. Salt Lake City goes to 102 today, Palm Springs 109, and Phoenix 112.
4: Amanda Knox, convicted, later acquitted of murdering her roommate Meredith Kircher in Italy 19 years ago, is performing comedy stand-up at an arts festival in Scotland today. Kircher's sister launched an online petition.

0: petition against it. Knox's reaction?
1: I can't speak to what is or is not triggering to Meredith's family. What I can say is that I've never seen the kind of scrutiny and criticism pointed towards a wrongly accused man that I've seen pointed towards me.
0: Amanda Knox, the petition has got over 7,000 signatures. Chuck Sievertson, ABC News.
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8: Chance of thunderstorms tonight, otherwise mainly clear. Lows dip down to about 57. Tomorrow, 81. Chance for storms tomorrow night. Lows dip down to about 64, partly cloudy skies. Slight chance of thunderstorms Sunday and Monday with highs in the low 80s. From the Weatherology Weather Center, I'm meteorologist

Tonight, lows dip down to about 64, partly cloudy skies. Slight chance of thunderstorms Sunday and Monday with highs in the low 80s. From the Weatherology Weather Center, I'm meteorologist Paul Trombley.

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1: Good afternoon. Dodge County Sheriff Scott Rose has given Olmsted County notice that his office is entering into discussions with other counties in the region on a contract for housing Dodge County detainees currently being held in the Olmsted County Jail. The decision follows a 4-3 vote earlier this week by the Olmsted County Board to raise the per diem rate charged to Dodge County from $75 per inmate to $323, which has been calculated by the Minnesota Department of Corrections as the actual cost. The majority of the elected officials argued that Olmsted County taxpayers should not be subsidizing the detention expenses of other counties. Sheriff Rose contends that the average of 8 to 10 detainees from Dodge County do not require any additional staffing and generate considerable income for Olmsted County from space that would otherwise not be used. A Rochester man is accused of drugging and sexually assaulting a woman at a local apartment complex on Wednesday. 61-year-old Barry Skewers is charged with attempted third-degree criminal sexual conduct and fourth-degree criminal sexual conduct. According to the charges, the alleged assault was recorded by a surveillance camera in the hallway of the apartment building. A motorcyclist was transported to St. Mary's Hospital yesterday following a crash on I-90. The State Patrol says 44-year-old Joshua Hopper was traveling west when he apparently lost control and crashed his motorcycle at the Highway 43 interchange in Winona County. His injuries were described as non-life-threatening. And the Minnesota Twins open a weekend series in Milwaukee against the Brewers tonight. The pregame show starts at 6 p.m. on News Talk 1340 KROC AM and 96.9 FM. 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

Dip down to about 64, partly cloudy skies. Slight chance of thunderstorms Sunday and Monday with highs in the low 80s. From the Weatherology Weather Center, I'm meteorologist Paul Frombley.

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0: Years assigned to the incident. Crews are making progress in remote areas, allowing some equipment to be shifted to more active fires. The Little Knife fire is now 90% contained, while containment has also improved on the Camp, Bear Trap, and Thumb fires. Officials say evacuation zones continue to change, and portions of the Superior National Forest have reopened with reduced fire restrictions. Tasha Radel, MNN.
1: The Minnesota Department of Transportation is advising motorists that some changes to one of the busiest interchanges along the Highway 52 corridor in Rochester will likely cause additional traffic congestion. The changes involve the configuration of the turn lanes on the exit ramp from southbound Highway 52 to 2nd Street Southwest that have been made in response to the ongoing Link Rapid Bus Transit System project.

0: Weather Center.
1: Slight chance of thunderstorms tonight. Otherwise, mainly clear skies. Lows level off around 57. Daytime highs approaching 81 tomorrow. Bright sunshine expected. Partly cloudy skies tomorrow night. Chance of thunderstorms. Lows dip down to about 64. From the Weatherology Weather Center, I'm meteorologist Paul Trombley.

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5: Good afternoon, and welcome to Friday. I always say welcome to Friday, Mike. It's middle of the afternoon. It's been Friday for a while.
6: Yes.
5: 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He is MnDOT Mike with the Minnesota Department of Transportation. Good afternoon, Mike.
6: Hey, good to see you. Yeah, when you say that Friday, it always thinks back to Paul Harvey. Yeah, when he started his Friday, it's Friday.
5: I guess I should say welcome to the weekend, because for most folks listening right now, they are actually beginning their weekend as their 5 p.m. hour has arrived. So
6: yeah, lots of folks getting on the road for a weekend summer. So, yeah.
5: Yeah, the summer is running out quickly. Oh, my gosh. Turned around and it's August already.
6: Mm-hmm.
5: Well, we're obviously here to talk about things dealing with transportation, mainly in southeastern Minnesota. But I got to pick your brain because I was recently on the road making one of our regular jaunts to Duluth.
6: Yes.
5: And we have developed a strategy where we tried to stay on until Monday morning and drive back on Monday morning to avoid the Sunday traffic jams on 35 coming from Duluth, which are, in the summertime, inevitable.
6: Yes.
5: So on Monday, we're cruising down and beginning right away on I-35 in Duluth, and then all of the way down through the Twin Cities and even on 52 coming to Rochester, every one of the message board signs referenced vehicle heights. And I imagine the idea that if you don't know the height of your vehicle, mainly trucks or campers, you may just hit the underside of a bridge. I mean, was that the gist of the message?
6: Yeah, and it was part of the weekly message Monday. You know, it's from our Toward Zero Deaths puts that out, and a lot of those, like you mentioned, that are a two-line message, that kind of indicates the vintage of digital message sign, that they were kind of, they've had a few years up there where the newer ones have the capability of three lines. And so it was something like, you know, be Minnesota nice, check your vehicle height twice, or something along that line. But yeah, that is an issue that we see across the state, where people, like you said, have not realized the height of what they're carrying. They've maybe chosen a wrong route, because usually if you're over height, overweight, those sorts of things, you need a permit, and you get a permit route to ensure that, you know, they know the heights of all the bridges. And or sometimes you'll see if somebody has like a dump truck or something like that and has left the box up, you'll get a hit like that. We did have something like that on the 85th Street bridge for southbound a year ago, that did some damage, and we'll actually have a project starting up when is it? Like the 20th, I believe, of August.
5: Oh, really?
6: On that. So, yeah, it's one of those things. Just, again, like any of those things, check your vehicle height twice. You know, even when you're pulling out, look twice. You know, all those sorts of, you know, measure twice, cut once kind of things are very important.
5: It's one of those issues that leaves me a little bit flabbergasted, because if I'm driving anything that is tall, I would certainly want to be aware of how tall it is. And any of these bridges, they're all marked with the height.
6: Yes.
5: You see that right away. And I mean, I pull into a parking ramp when I used to drive a full-size van. Yeah. And I was very aware of parking

0: height, ramp height, because some of the older ones, the full side van, it was a no go zone. Let's put it that way. You would be scraping the ceiling of the parking ramp and knocking out light bulbs. So I was amazed when that happens. But you know, you mentioned that one. I do remember that one where that dump truck slammed into that bridge. Who pays for that?
1: If it's determined that who's at fault.
0: If you left the dump of the dump truck up, I imagine it's your fault.
1: That would be an assumption, yes. But you know, it's then it falls upon either that individual's insurance or that company's insurance. You know, it depends on what the relationship is with that driver and a company, or if they're an individual. And then MnDOT typically pursues restitution for that, because and that's the thing too, is we don't just look at the materials like, oh, it's, you know, it'd be a couple bridge beams and some concrete. It's the whole package of how much would it cost to replace. So all the people that are involved, the traffic, and you know, all the things that go into it, because that's we as taxpayers, you know, that's ours, and MnDOT's responsible for tending to that. And so that's typically what happens. So, you know, it's always a reminder that's why we carry insurance. You know, you hope like heck that you don't have to use it, but if it is, if something does happen, that's there. But sometimes it takes a little while with attorneys and insurance companies and everybody to kind of, you know, iron things out.
0: Well, I imagine as well that ultimately the taxpayer ends up paying for most of it, because most insurance policies are not large enough to cover that bill.
1: Yeah, I'm not
0: familiar. I know mine's with not
1: the range. Yeah. That is time, and other times where there's something's damaged and somebody just takes off and there's no way to track it.
0: Right.
1: We are left, the taxpayer is left holding the bag, and MnDOT's got to figure out, you know, a timely and safe replacement. And so that's why you'll see things like that sometimes damaged and they're not repaired immediately, because there's not an imminent safety threat, but we need to kind of figure out how to get that done.
0: Well, at least it's good to know that you pursue it, meaning MnDOT, and grab whatever dollars could be available from an insurance policy to at least defray some of the cost. Goodness gracious. Yeah. Once again, another reminder of things that the average motorist driving the SUV does not think about. But if you have a camper or a semi-truck, I imagine you better be thinking about that all the time.
1: Yeah. And that's just it. And you know, the vast majority, whether they're professional drivers or whatever, you know, do size things up. They make sure that load is secured and well tied down. And off they go and nothing happens. But there are those instances where, you know, whether it's complacency or just fatigue or whatever, you know, plays into it, but something happens and it affects us all.
0: Yeah. You mentioned tying things down. We had just yesterday a horrible incident on a highway in our area where an unsecured load flew into another vehicle and gravely injured another person. And I know when I'm going down any freeway and I see vehicles with either totally unsecured loads or haphazardly secured loads, I'm like, get away from this vehicle as fast as I can, because I imagine, once again, you mentioned complacency, that, you know, oh, I've hauled this stuff a million times and nothing's ever happened, but one big bump is all it takes.
1: Yeah, or somebody's in a hurry and don't realize just an extra 2 minutes could avert a tragedy or a, you know, serious crash. Or and I think if it's possible and people see those instances and it's safe to do so, to call, you know, 911, call the dispatchers and let State Patrol know it, so at least they have an awareness. There may be a trooper or a law enforcement officer that's close by that could better assess and see if that's someone that needs to be stopped and educated and maybe handed a ticket. But, you know, that way, you know, but like I say, it's not always safe to call, but if you see something and you're able to safely report it, that helps everybody.
0: All right, Mike, we have a lot to talk about.

0: 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We'll talk about that when we come back. We'll take a quick break right now with Mike Doherty, MnDOT Mike with the Minnesota Department of Transportation, Rochester Today on News Talk 1340, KROC AM and 96.9 FM.
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0: in southeastern Minnesota. And going into the break, I mentioned that, yeah, we're right in the thick of it for construction season. Mike, maybe you can give us an update on what's happening. I know there's been a ton of stuff happening on I-90 in this area.
1: Yeah, you know, and that's what I thought. Maybe we'll just start on the east end over by Wisconsin as you come into Minnesota and just kind of work our way west, because we really have a lot of stuff going on. So as you head up Nodine Hill, we're continuing that resurfacing project there for both eastbound and westbound lanes. And I think we're about done with the eastbound lanes. So that's good. We were also doing some stuff on a ramp. But August 17th, we'll resume the bridge replacement. It goes over a county road 101 down there. So it's still single lane through there, but folks will just notice a little traffic pattern change. You'll be on the new section of the bridge, the half of the road, and they'll replace the other half with a bridge demo and all that. So we don't always do a half and half replacement on a bridge, but with the interstate and the just challenges that would be for a detour there,
0: the distance crossover. To do a crossover in that area is huge.
1: Yeah. You have to do it way down the hill, and then you're climbing up. And if you get stuck behind three or four trucks going up Nodine Hill and single lane, it would really create some issues there. So we opted to do this, and so far so good, but that's something to keep an eye on. Then as you get up the hill, if you're still westbound, you'll be hitting, or we're doing a mill and overlay, a resurfacing kind of between the Rushford exit and the St. Charles exit there on the westbound lanes.
0: Sure.
1: So that kind of goes down through that little ravine and area by the eastbound rest area there. And it's just single lane traffic through there again. They were, I was out there a week or so ago, and they were just chugging away, milling out the left lane at the time and getting that paved. So they're working pretty quick. I think that should be done in early September soon. Okay. So that's good.
0: Were you taking out a blacktop surface and replacing it with a new blacktop surface?
1: Yes, exactly. Yeah.
0: Okay. I think I probably asked you this before, but when you do that, how long will that road surface last, seeing as it's asphalt?
1: Yeah, you can get upwards of like 11 or 12 years. And okay. So sometimes it's a suitable, you know, because we're always balancing that budget. You know, we put some concrete in, and sometimes there's sort of this pattern of you've got concrete, then you do a blacktop, maybe you mill one more blacktop off and put it down. And then at some point, you've got to do what we call the unbonded overlay, and you'll overlay concrete on top of that. So, but it just gives us some extra time before we do that.
0: Okay. So you can put concrete over the blacktop at some point?
1: They mill off that that blacktop, and then they put sort of a permeable surface in between those two. Like there might be some concrete underneath, like the original concrete.
0: Right.
1: They do an assessment, though, like to make sure that roadbed is, you know, really solid, but then they can do this unbonded overlay, and the last report I saw that we were getting about 35 years out of that.
0: Okay.
1: Yeah, so it's a good fix.
0: Because otherwise, it's a total reconstruction where you have to dig everything up.
1: Yeah, and then the price goes way up. So,
0: yeah.
1: You know, eventually you got to get there. Big. But yeah, we try to kind of extend that life of that road. So that's what you'll see there.
0: Okay, I gotta go back to Nodine Hill too.
1: Yes.
0: You piqued my curiosity. I haven't been over to La Crosse lately. Are you doing the eastbound lanes and then go do the westbound lanes, or are they simultaneous?
1: They're doing the eastbound lanes first, so that should wrap up here soon. Because there's a couple pieces of bridge work that are going on. There's another, I think you and I have talked about it earlier when we referenced this project. There, as you're coming up 90, and it's where 90 westbound kind of curves over where 61 south is merging into I-90. It's sort of a banked turn bridge, and it's been a little flat in the approach. And what we've had is vehicles are coming.

0: going fast, and then they make this turn, and the road is not angled in a way that the loads shift, and they can lose it, they can roll. So they're banking some of that turn now, not to NASCAR levels, but
1: oh darn it,
0: yeah. But you know, there is a couple percentage banking on that, and the thinking is that should help kind of keep more of those trucks and things stable as they go through there, because they're coming around at 70 miles an hour or so. Even if they can see that turn, you know, they might not be slowing down, but that keeps you on that westbound. So we're doing that, and then we're replacing that County Road 101 bridge that's a little further west of there.
1: And that's the one that it's really scenic. Every time you drive over it, you look down and go, wow, somebody drives on that road to get to their house.
0: And it's, I've speculated, and I just haven't had time to research it, and I'm not sure what the source would be, but I would say it's one of the very few places in the country where people and farms live in between the interstates in the right of way. Well, I guess it's not the right of way. They own it. But most of it, you know, the interstate's pretty tight, or there might be a gap, but it's just more of like scenic. Like when you go north on I-35, you know, there's that stretch by, I believe it's like Faribault, where it stretches out and there's like a little wooded area in the middle, but there's nobody living there. There's no residential, but between this thing, there is. So, you know, there could be up in the mountains out in Montana or Idaho possibly, but that's what I say. I always qualify it. It's one of the few, I think, but yeah, it is pretty cool that people live down there. They farm, you know, and they've been very interested in this project.
1: I bet they have.
0: It affects their daily routine.
1: That bridge, okay, replacing the bridge half at a time. I know you're not an engineer, but how do you do that? I mean, are they not replacing the piers? Are they just replacing the beams up above in the surface?
0: I just can't
1: imagine how they're doing it.
0: Yeah, there's the abutments. I think it's just a single span across. So there's got to be some piers there, but they're on the outside of the road.
1: Okay.
0: But we've had to close that road down while they do it because there's just so much equipment and stuff overhead.
1: Yeah.
0: We did look at trying to keep it open, but it just wasn't feasible with the contractor and all the equipment and stuff that they have. So those folks that live there that normally use that route, which is on the east side of I-90, they've had to come around back down by Dakota and then come around that way. And in there, you know, there are other routes, but it's just a little bit more, different. And I don't know where all of them come from or where they're doing their shopping and things like that, but, it definitely made them adjust their routes.
1: Is there a bridge also on the westbound side too at that location, or is it just east?
0: I think just east on that.
1: Okay.
0: There's one a little further north in that group that we replaced previously, but it's a lesser used county or township road that was on the eastbound side. We did that a couple years ago. That we found too is also very disruptive because all the services, like you've got the garbage trucks and things like that that come in, they've got to readjust and all that stuff.
1: Sorry to go at length about this, but every time I've driven 90, that area fascinates me when you come down through that valley. And
0: it is.
1: And you see that, hey, there's people living down there.
0: Yeah.
1: All right. Well, we've got more updates on the way as far as projects here in southeastern Minnesota with MnDOT Mike Doherty with the Minnesota Department of Transportation. We'll take a quick break and come right back on News Talk 1340 KROC AM and 96.9 FM.
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4: Minnesota News Network, I'm Sean Maloney. While lower water levels can make boating more difficult, the DNR says prolonged drought can also change lake ecosystems. State climatologist Luigi Romolo.
5: Lakes can dry up, then the beds can be replaced with vegetation that would normally not be there. It invites the spread of invasive species.
4: Romolo says fluctuating lake levels are a natural part of the ecosystem, but urges property owners not to alter shorelines or lake outlets during temporary low water conditions. Severe drought is raising wildfire concerns across northeastern Minnesota. The latest U.S. drought monitor shows severe drought spreading across parts of the Arrowhead and north central Minnesota. State officials say heat and below normal rainfall have dried vegetation and lowered water levels. Forecasters warn northern Minnesota could face elevated wildfire risk through November. And Duluth Public Schools is asking voters to approve a two-question operating referendum this November. District leaders say without additional funding, millions of dollars in budget cuts may be needed. If both questions pass, property taxes on a $300,000 home would increase by about $15 a month. This is MNN.
6: Lisa Damuth, a Republican who delivers results.
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9: Slight chance of thunderstorms tonight, otherwise mainly clear skies. Lows level off around 57. Daytime highs approaching 81. Tomorrow, bright sunshine expected. Partly cloudy skies tomorrow night. Chance of thunderstorms. Lows dip down to about 64. From the Weatherology Weather Center, I'm meteorologist Paul Frombly.
10: 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Welcome back.

0: Noon. Welcome back. Looking ahead to the weekend. We're here.
1: Yes.
0: Andy Brownell with Mike Doherty, MnDOT Mike for the Minnesota Department of Transportation on Rochester Today at News Talk 1340, KROC AM 96.9 FM. And I'll just hand the mic over to you, Mike.
1: Yeah.
0: Where are we at as far as your updates are concerned?
1: Well, you know, as we keep moving west, one to keep on your radar, it's not too disruptive, but it'll be a lane closure on eastbound I-90 in that Winona County area again. That'll be starting in September. So we're still out a month or so from that, but that's a concrete pavement repair. And that's where you see, we'll block off one lane and then they go in and they identify any of the joints in the concrete that have failed, any sort of buckling or things that have occurred that have just been temporarily patched. And then they'll mark that and they'll repair that. And that's what, it's one of those projects that kind of confounds people because they'll get up, they've got to block off that lane for a number of miles. I think it's like 18 miles or so. But then they go through and it's not every panel of concrete, but there's spots here and there. And the process is you've got to dig it all out and then replace it with concrete. And then that concrete takes time to cure. So, we can't have, you know, it's not like blacktop where it's poured and it's pressed and it's, you know, it's set down and then people are driving on new asphalt, you know, maybe 3 hours after. With concrete, there's a long cure time. And even if we move along and get that done, there's still going to be spots up ahead. So we can't really have people, you know, doing sort of S curves all the way along, like, oh, this is open, this is closed, this is open, this is closed.
0: Yeah, we've talked about that before. That actually creates a more dangerous situation because people become complacent again.
1: Yes,
0: they're used to it, and then all of a sudden it changes.
1: Yeah, so we try to keep that consistent, like you said. And so I think that's that's one thing to keep your mind. It shouldn't really delay you too much. It's more of sometimes it's a disruption or an agitation. You're like, oh, I'm stuck behind this semi for, you know, what seems like an eternity, but it's maybe like 10 minutes or less. But
0: on those projects, I was going to mention the last time back again, my last trip to Duluth, I think it must have been a buckling that happened on 35. And it was an emergency repair, obviously. Mm-hmm. Those workers doing that work in those circumstances, scary. Oh, my God. I mean, because you're right up against the next traffic lane. And if folks aren't paying attention and move off to the shoulder, those vehicles are passing within a couple feet of where these people are working.
1: Yeah, you can feel the wind wash that comes through there when they're going so fast. And yeah, and again, I mean, that's the big thing with all of these. It's not as disruptive, but really give driving your full attention when you're in that work zone, because there are workers, like you said, you know, a matter of feet away, and there's nothing really that's blocking a vehicle from entering that work zone other than some, you know, plastic attenuators or things that just, and so the workers really put their faith in the drivers to slow down, pay attention, get through there, because they're trying to make those roads better. You know, they're doing important work, and it's the least we can do, you know, is to respect that and really slow down and move over and just make sure that your full attention is on the driving and what's out there ahead of you.
0: Absolutely. Said a little prayer for them when we went by.
1: Yeah.
0: Because actually, two vehicles in front of us, they didn't move over to the shoulder. And there was no reason not to move over to the shoulder. They probably just weren't paying attention. Mm-hmm. And the gap between the one worker who was near the edge and that SUV was less than 3 feet.
1: Yeah. And when they're excavating, like when they're sawing out that area that needs to get repaired, they've got to come over right to the edge, you know, if not a little further. And that's why we set those markers, those pylons, those attenuators further over. Sometimes people said, well, it crowded me over into the shoulder. Well, that's to give ample space so that there is no, you know, collision. So sometimes it's, you know, thinking beyond yourself and who else is there and what work do they need to do and how to do it safely.
0: Okay. Anything happening with the big one?
1: Yes.
0: The I-90/52. I know since we talked last, the flyover is now open.
1: The flyover is open, and we're getting folks to again, pay attention. there are signs that direct you.

0: in that right lane so you can get there. You know, we had a lot of instances early on of people just not watching and looking, and they got south and then realized they'd passed their turn because you can't make an at-grade left. And so they were turning around in people's driveways and just in front of traffic, and it was just really senseless. I mean, there are signs there, and there are ample signs, but you see people that are kind of routine. It's complacent. This is what I've always done, or they're still locked in on, you know, whatever navigational device.
1: Oh, and, sure.
0: You know, and I trust your eyes. You know, trust your eyes and your brain rather than a little box that maybe knows something but maybe doesn't. So but yeah, that's
1: this big cement structure that's going over the road now.
0: Yeah. And then just this week we were able to set the last beams on the westbound I-90 bridge. So we'd had two spans with the beam set. We got the third one set. That was on Tuesday. So we had a detour on 52 there. We were actually able, because just the beams were just over the live traffic area there, we could run people on the detour on the flyover ramp to go to eastbound I-90 and then south on County Road 7. Unfortunately, coming up August 20th, we're scheduled to do the entire deck pour for all three spans. So that'll make us close down 52 again for one day. And it'll be like a 5 a.m. to 10 p.m. Just a full day of pouring concrete, getting all that shaped up. So there, essentially, if you're coming from Rochester and you know, or you're southbound on 52, you're going to use Highway 63 south to the Stuartville exit, and then over to Eota exit, and then down on County Road 7 that day. And then
1: you might as well just say yada yada yada, because everybody knows the detour now.
0: Yeah, and I'm hopeful, and we'll see if it works out. But when you're coming north, you'll still have to use, you know, from like Chatfield, you'll still have to use County Road 7. But and then when you go westbound on I-90, there's the potential that the westbound to northbound ramp will be open by the 20th.
1: Okay.
0: I'm hearing maybe.
1: Knock on wood.
0: Yeah, it's still a week and a half or 2 weeks out from when they could get it open. So lots can happen, but we could potentially have that open. That will help. Otherwise, if it's not open yet, folks will, you know, continue on to the Stuartville exit and then go north into Rochester on Highway 63.
1: Will this be the last of the complete shutdowns of 52 for this project?
0: We'll have one more after this, because what they have to do is take all that decking and that, you know, that they use for
1: the forms,
0: pour the concrete. Yeah, the forms and everything. So because that is all over live traffic, you know, no matter how safe you are, you just don't want stuff coming apart and you know, so there'll be one more, and so that there's a cure time for that. So probably maybe late August, early September, we'd have that. And then it'll get very close. I think in that mid-September, we may have, for the most part, all those things functional other than, say, I think it's the northbound to eastbound ramp. So if you're coming up from Marion and then you want to go eastbound on I-90, there's a small, about 300-foot area that they have to readjust. We've been using temporarily for now, but everything else should be open. All the other ramps, the I-90 bridge. So I think that the technical completion date is like mid-October, late October. But that'll be more of the incidental stuff, less, you know, fewer things that really disrupt your travel. So
1: awesome.
0: Most of it will be open, and we'll be back to four lanes. And well, we may have some single lane on 90 going through, but you'll be in your separate lanes now. Like everybody in the eastbound will be in one lane on the eastbound, one lane on the westbound.
1: That no more sort of crossover, thing. In other words.
0: No, that should be pretty much done. And then that's part of it. Like when they take like the crossovers out, we move you over to the right lane so they can dig up and do their stuff. And but yeah, that's
1: a lot of folks will be celebrating when that happens.
0: Yes. Yeah. Yeah. And then another celebration that they'll be having probably a little later in the fall is down in Austin, when we're kind of making good progress there and everybody's hopeful. Things are on track where those two Highway 218 bridges.

0: bridges, the 218 South that goes by the airport. That, I think, is due to open probably in September here, maybe late August. We'll see. But they've been doing really well. They've redone the ramps, replaced the bridge. And then you go west to the Highway 218 North at 14th Street. That's by Riverland Community College. We're closing down. Actually, we just did it today. We closed down the eastbound ramps for the Highway 218 bridge. So folks, you know, as of earlier this morning, Friday morning, those ramps were closed down, and those will be maintained. Those will be closed until the project reopens and is done. So probably in that late October, early November stage,
1: that's it.
0: And then that'll be it. They're getting the roundabouts built at the exits there on the west one, and that's going well. And we were doing some water and sewer work for the city of Austin on 14th Street between the interstate and 18th Avenue North. And that's been going along really well. Lots of excavation, and that's starting to come together. So yeah, everybody's got their fingers crossed. And then, like we were talking before,
1: it's all about the weather.
0: Off air. Yeah, it's the weather, and they don't want to talk about it because they might jinx it, you know. So, but it's going well.
1: So you better be careful, because if you talk about it too much, you're going to get the blame for the jinx.
0: I just say I'm hopeful for on schedule or early completion. So yeah.
1: Okay, it's unfair of me to ask you this off the cuff, but even just a ballpark between these two massive projects, I-90/52 and this whole Austin corridor, $75 million. I mean,
0: yeah, I was going to say it's probably about 77, 78 million.
1: Wow.
0: Yeah. Yeah. Some big projects, massive, that will really, you know, especially in Austin, that it's sort of, and I think the mayor, one of the people in their city had called it a generational project, because, you know, really, there aren't many greater Minnesota communities that have that many bridges and exits off an interstate.
1: True.
0: And yet there's such important community connectors there. And so, yeah. And that was a $50 million one. And we were really benefited from that, you know, bipartisan infrastructure law from the federal folks a few years ago, where there was a lot of money infused into really saying, hey, we need to fix these things. And
1: we were fortunate. It was part of an economic stimulus package as well.
0: Yes. Yeah. And so that really helped, because that, you know, we got $25 million for that. And suddenly we have $25 million in other money, because we were going to use state funds. So suddenly that the $25 million we're saving on that project because of the federal grant, we can start, you know, helping in other projects, you know, and kind of really stretch our dollars. So that was good. And then I-90/52 had some federal freight money, because we, you know, we talked with freight haulers, and they had some issues about turns and heights of, you know, they were going extra distances to get on I-90. And you know, if you can get the shortest distance, if you're coming down 52 from the cities and you can get on eastbound I-90 there to get to Wisconsin and Chicago and that area, you know, it's really going to, and then the safety thing with the flyover bridge there, you know, just in the end, it's not a perfect project there. You know, we still have some vehicles making left turns at grade, but the amount of risk is dropped greatly, because there are fewer vehicles that are making lefts.
1: Right, because the majority of them were taking that left to go eastbound 90.
0: Yeah, 92% of the 6,000 plus that do that every day turns, make left turns there. That's what we were seeing.
1: And to put this in reference, this is how old I am now. When they built the Metrodome in Minneapolis in the 80s, that project was $54 million.
0: Wow. That's astounding.
1: Well, it was a bare, you know,
0: yeah.
1: It was not a luxury stadium by any stretch of the imagination. It was done on a bare bones budget, but still, yeah, inflation has taken its toll, that's for sure. Yeah. Okay, we have to take a quick break. Mike Doherty is here with the Minnesota Department of Transportation, MnDOT Mike. I'm Andy Brownell. Thanks for being with us. Be right back for more Rochester Today at News Talk 1340, KROC AM and 96.9 FM.
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0: that song again.
1: For the 100th time today,
0: here's that song again.
1: It's gonna be stuck in your head all day.
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0: 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It's Rochester Today. I'm Andy Brownell with Mike Doherty with the Minnesota Department of Transportation. MnDOT Mike, our monthly check-in and the annual. I have seen some press releases, let's put it that way, over the past week or so about, you know, Sturgis. Is this Sturgis week?
1: It is. Yeah, it kicks off actually officially today. But, you know, we put out a news release. We do it every year just because I was struck. You know, I think I've always been, I grew up out in that area.
0: Sure.
1: And so that was always part of my culture. And you knew whether you should or should not be down in the Black Hills in early August, you know, depending on what you did. And so there's just become a huge event, the Sturgis Motorcycle Rally out in the Black Hills of Western South Dakota.
0: It's amazing how big of an event it's become.
1: It is. I was reading some history on it and just kind of how it advanced along. And there was a point in the 80s where they debated about whether they should continue because of like some crime and skirmishes and things. And they chose to move ahead. And I've got, you know, friends my age that's a big thing. They don't always ride out there. They trailer their truck, yeah. You know, their motorcycles out. And
0: it's this big corporate sponsorship event instead of a bunch of outlaws.
1: Yeah, right. Yeah, and there are big concerts. And you're right. Yeah, every corporate entity has a space or has rented out space. And, you know, and it's Black Hills are just a beautiful area to be in. You imagine on a motorcycle, it's even more so. But, yeah, Interstate 90 that we just got busy talking about all the construction, that is a major, you know, head west. And then when you're done, head east route. So we always put that out kind of twofold. You know, obviously the people on the motorcycles that are coming from other areas, just to be aware of the construction that exists along I-90, just so they, you know, they know their capabilities and what they're comfortable with and know what's ahead. And then also just a reminder to all of us that don't drive motorcycles, you know, just to keep an eye out for them, because we do see motorcycles all the time, but this is where you see a big swell of
0: a lot of them.
1: You know, yeah, it's groups or they're in twos and threes or solo, you know, so just a lot along the interstate. So yeah, if you're out and about this weekend, you'll probably see a lot. I know we have this week, mostly heading west. And so just that reminder of being attentive to your driving. Check those mirrors. If you see a motorcycle coming up, be aware of how quick they can move, how, you know, that you can lose them in a blind spot, but just, you know, keep an eye on them and help them get to their place safely and get home safely.
0: Yeah, the last thing you want to be involved in is some sort of crash where somebody's badly hurt.
1: Yeah.
0: Or even worse. Life's changing for the person injured, but it's also life-changing for the person who was involved who wasn't hurt.
1: Yeah, yeah, they carry that impact.
0: Yeah, I've been lucky enough not to have that experience, but I know more than a few people who have. And
1: yeah,
0: it shakes you to the core from what they tell me, even if it wasn't their fault.
1: Exactly. Yeah. No, yeah. Just being part of it and all the. Yeah.
0: And I suppose we're almost to that time. Not quite. But by the time we talk next, I imagine soybeans are going to be already coming out of the fields.
1: Yeah, it seems like as things are going, you know, like we always say, fingers crossed and barring any catastrophical weather or anything it's we're starting to see, you know, you're seeing the sweet corn and stuff and the corn's getting high. And that was kind of a reminder. We also had put out this month here that just it's not, you know, obviously if you're on 52, you're not encountering the cornfields and people coming up as much. But as you get out on whether it's county roads or even state highways out in more rural areas, where if you're coming up to it from a township road, you might have corn, you know, kind of way up to the corner, you know, really slow down, stop, edge your way out, look around those and just give it, you know, one look and then give it that second look before you pull out just to make sure everybody's safe. It's another seasonal thing like Sturgis this time of year, you know, the corn is beautiful and it's, you know, it's tall and it'll soon, you know, be harvested. And but in the meantime, it's definitely a visual impairment if you're not really paying attention or following some of those rules about when you reach an intersection.

0: But we had that big rainfall about a week ago. Had over 2 inches at my place. I think that corn grew a foot and a half right after that. It was amazing.
1: The moisture and then the heat, you know, it's just prime for growing.
0: All right, Mike. Look forward next time when we talk. And things are going to be getting closer and closer to being wrapped up for the season. We could possibly begin discussions about next year.
1: Yes. Yeah,
0: maybe not next time, pretty soon.
1: We might mention a couple things just to start getting prepared, like our 14 in Broadway and things like that.
0: That's exactly what I was thinking of.
1: Yeah. It's never too early to not start paying attention.
0: Okay. Well, thank you again, Mike. Always appreciate your time and your knowledge. I look forward to our next get together.
1: Thanks.
0: Mike Doherty with the Minnesota Department of Transportation, MnDOT. 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

0: system, which indoctrinates kids into this stuff very, very early on. And I think that's really the point. Apart from, like, the grooming thing, I think the point of getting kids and literally dragging kids into this stuff is to get them to accept the truth that you hand them. So I'm glad we're going to have some detransitioning clinics starting to hopefully pop up across the country. We're going to take a little break. Again, Sean Rima in for Joe Pags on The Joe Pags Show.
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2: Minnesota News Network, I'm Sean Maloney. A settlement with John Deere will allow Minnesota farmers to get their deer equipment repaired at independent repair shops, not only deer shops. Minnesota Attorney General Keith Allison says Deere's repair policies unfairly limited competition and drove up costs for farmers.
3: So these deer repair shops weren't getting business because they were the best option. They were getting the business because they were the only option. And so Deere essentially captured about 100% of the market when it came to repairing their equipment.
2: Ellison spoke alongside farmers at FarmFest on Thursday. Wildfires in northern Minnesota burned more than 65,000 acres with nearly 850 firefighters on the lines. Officials say crews are making progress with the Little Knife Fire now 90% contained and gains on several others. But dry weather expected next week could increase fire activity as evacuation zones continue to shift. And solar panel manufacturer Heline is laying off 93 workers at its Mountain Iron facility. A notice filed at the state cites unforeseen business circumstances. Employees were informed Wednesday and will continue receiving pay through October 4th. This is MNN.
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7: Slight chance of thunderstorms tonight, otherwise mainly clear skies. Lows level off around 57. Daytime highs approaching 81. Tomorrow, bright sunshine expected. Partly cloudy skies tomorrow night. Chance of thunderstorms. Lows dip down to about 64. From the Weatherology Weather Center, I'm meteorologist Paul Trombley.
8: 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Wisconsin head coach Luke Fickell has spoken this offseason about a culture shift within his program that happened this past summer. He's making sure players are leading the right way and holding teammates accountable. Receiver Chris Brooks has taken that so seriously, he has a new moniker amongst his teammates.
9: They started calling me the dictator. I'm not mad at it because they know that I'm going to call you out when you aren't doing what you're supposed to. And, you know, I'm going to take care of things and take care of them, but, like, let them know when they're wrong. And I think that love and what we have for one another is something that you can tell is different. And I just try to do my best to lead my room and talk to the guys in that leadership group about what we need to do. And I think we're all very open to hearing it, and we want the best for one another, so we don't shy away from any problems and, you know, taking care of the team.
8: Brooks and the Badgers will open the season on Sunday, September 6th, taking on Notre Dame at Lambeau Field in Green Bay. Meanwhile, Wisconsin will host Minnesota in the battle for Paul Bunyan's axe this year on Black Friday. That's the Badger Preview, sponsored by PNC Bank. On Monday, we'll take a look at the Ohio State Buckeyes. That's the Golden Gopher Daily Update.

0: Ohio State Buckeyes. That's the Golden Gopher Daily Update. I'm Mike Graham.
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5: Yeah, man. It is the Joe Pags Show. I'm Sean Reimer in for Joe. Again, you've been listening to my brother Trey Ware all week while Joe is out. And we do a morning show together here at our Joe's flagship station, KTSA in San Antonio, Texas. And we were talking about this detransitioning clinic, the first in the nation, which has to open up here in Texas at the Texas Children's Hospital. They also got to pay a bunch of money, $9 million, I think, in a settlement. But the detransition clinic is important because this will be the first in the nation. And I want to just stick with this for a second. Then I'm going to get to this Meta lawsuit and Facebook and social media and that stuff. One of the communities of folks, apart from women, who have been most damaged, obviously, by this obsession with the trans thing, are detransitioners. Now, when you start pumping kids' heads full of this stuff when they're very, very young, and you start transitioning, I mean, we've seen all kinds of cases across the country where mom and dad don't know. I actually know some folks who have had that happen too. And they go through with it because, again, it's something that's being pumped into their heads. You're talking about kids whose personalities haven't been formed yet. Pre-adolescence, they're still figuring out who they are. It's a very confusing time, obviously. And in the bumpy road that is adolescence, you start telling kids, well, you know, the problem is you're the opposite gender. My wife and I talk about how the trans movement is also killing the tomboy movement. In other words, if you're a girl, young girl, pre-adolescent girl or adolescent girl, teenage girl, and you're a tomboy, The messaging you get in this whole trans thing is that, well, you're not a tomboy, you're the opposite gender. And so you get these young people that have this crap shoved into their heads, and then they go through the transition. Now, whether it's the drugs, which, you know, becomes a lifelong thing that you have to take, it's very painful. And then if you go the route of surgery, a lot of these young people, well, you know, when they're in their late teens, early 20s, suddenly figure out, well, I made a horrible mistake. This is horrible. I want to go back to who I am. And one thing that, you know, I've noticed, you've noticed, we've all noticed this, is that, you know, the folks who want to detransition are largely shunned. They're treated horribly. They're mocked, you know, just by the American left. They're treated like bad people. Because they wake up one day and realize they've made a choice that was handed to them, that was kind of forced upon them to do something that was completely wrong for them, and they want to go back to being who they were, and it's very hard to, you know, get anybody to talk to you. I think it's very strange, as I mentioned in the opening comments, about how long the process for adults, grown-ass adults, used to be to get a cosmetic surgery and to start living as the opposite gender. It was a years-long process, and they're fast-tracking these kids. I honestly can't believe how many surgeons and medical people are in on this. Now, I know probably it's about money behind the scenes, but the detransitioning community, after it's all done, and they start talking about it, they're treated horribly. So just to kind of put the bow on that topic of this case from Ken Paxton, who is currently obviously running for Senate against James Tallarico. And we'll get to that guy. We'll get to Tallarico before the show's over. But I want to kind of move into another story that's kind of got my attention. And, you know, we on our show during the week, we talk a lot about social media. social media, it's like AI, it's a part of our life. I can't believe

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11: Concerning my radio career that I'm going to share with you a little later on. But, you know, It always is a little strange when you're doing somebody else's show, right? It takes a little while to get used to it. I've always likened it to going through somebody else's sock drawer, you know what I mean? Like, you got to kind of figure out how it all works. But we're going to go to the phones. We were talking about birthright citizenship. The president signed a couple of executive actions yesterday to hopefully via the State Department and Homeland Security to stem the tide of this stuff, because a lot of people are making money and a lot of people are getting harmed. And as I mentioned a little while ago, if you really care about migrants, if you really care about immigrants, if you really care about people coming here, okay, then you would want this stopped as well, because people are being, women are being used for this purpose so other people can make money. We also have the national security threat of bad actors sending folks over the border. And we certainly know China does a great deal of this. To have a child and have an American citizen who can then come back and basically work from within the country to destroy us. Let's go to the phones here. Here's Karen. Karen, how are you?
12: Good. How are you?
11: I'm doing all right. I'm severely over-caffeinated. Way too much caffeine.
12: No, I was calling about the tourism baby citizenship thing. Right.

0: that's not only going on with other people coming into the country having children and going back, but they are now utilizing in surrogates to have U.S. citizen women to have these children, and then they go to China with the kids or wherever.
1: Right.
0: So it's not only immigrants coming into the country illegally to have these children. They're also using U.S. citizen women to be surrogates.
1: Well, and I appreciate the call. Yeah, I mean, it's going both ways. The one thing it sticks out in my mind yesterday when the president was talking, and I love the president. And he was talking some of the stats. I'm not mocking birthright tourism and how evil it is and all that stuff and how much the system is being abused. But you remember yesterday when he's talking about this, he said, there's a guy, he's got 58 kids. How's the guy got 58 kids? Well, you know, because, you know, 58 kids out of a baby mill. Let's take one more call. Charles, how are you?
2: I'm,
1: Hey.
2: Hey.
1: Hey.
2: The birthright citizenship, it started when Trump was in office the first time. D.C., the swamp, they realized, holy smokes, we got to do something because the American people have awakened to what we're doing to them.
1: Right.
2: So we got to bring as many people in here as we can.
1: Well, I mean, that's exactly what it's all about. You know, it's all about, I mean, as far as the uptick in it, yeah, it's certainly about Trump. But, I mean, everything pretty much is about Trump with those people. The guy is turning, he's reforming the entire world. I mean,
2: exactly.
1: Look, Stephen Miller was right, and I appreciate the comment. Stephen Miller was right about this communism thing the other night. He was on with Hannity, and he said, you know, you don't realize, you look at the midterms, okay, America is hanging over the abyss right now. And the only thing keeping us from tumbling into the abyss is, in fact, Donald Trump. In fact, when we get back, I'm gonna walk you through, you know, my journey with Donald Trump. I said I'm a little right of center, and that's true. I'm also a little artsy fartsy, you know. So I got a little bits of liberal in me, but not the like stupid parts. And I consider myself MAGA. I voted for Donald Trump 3 times. I love the guy. I love him as a president. But really, truly, the weight of history is on this man's shoulders. I mean, we'll get into Iran, and I know there's a lot of back and forth as to whether or not, you know, it's time to turn all of Iran into a mirror and get this thing done, or are we going to wait for a deal? Is there actually a deal? Are we dealing with the right guys? I get all that weirdness about the back and forth of it. This has been going on since February. But, you know, as far as me, I absolutely trust Donald Trump. He's one of the smartest people on the planet, and there ain't nothing that guy don't consider. We'll take a little break. Again, Sean Reimer in for Joe Pags on the Joe Pags Show.

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